0: He's waving at me.
1: No, that's not waving. I think he wants me to come inside.
2: We're busted.
1: Come on, guys.
2: Hey, Dad.
3: What in the world are you kids up to?
1: They're taking me fishing.
3: Fishing, huh? Kids, this is Mr. Ripkin. Nick, this is Kate, Ian, and Charlie.
4: Hi, guys.
2: Hi. Hey.
3: Mr. Ripkin travels all around the world to countries that don't approve of Christianity. He meets secretly with people who've been persecuted for what they believe.
2: Wow.
4: So what are you guys fishing for?
1: Trout and salmon, anything, really.
4: You have salmon in Lake Michigan?
3: Oh, we sure do.
4: I noticed a sign on the roof of this building. It's got a guy with a huge fish slung over his back.
2: Actually, that's a sturgeon. They used to catch them here, but they're endangered now.
4: Why's that?
2: Because of overfishing and habitat loss.
4: Interesting. Well, good luck. Catch a big one.
1: We will, Mr. Nick.
4: Cute kids. How are the rest of them doing?
3: Great. The last time I saw you, we had, what, two? It's been a long time. I know you've been through an awful lot, Nick. How are you doing?
4: Improving, but I'm not there yet. Hmm. You know how we lost our son.
3: Yeah.
4: But that wasn't all. We saw so much death, so much persecution in Somalia. Hmm. When we came back to the States, our faith was broken. We were broken. I started to wonder if it was possible for anyone's faith to survive under a hostile environment. Or with enough pressure, does it become extinct or endangered? Like that sturgeon we were just talking about.
3: Have you come to any conclusions?
4: God's teaching me a little bit at a time.
3: Yeah.
4: Each trip I take, I learn something new. On this last one, I learned something about fear. It's a real faith killer, you know.
3: Oh, yeah.
4: So I asked myself, can fear be overcome? I got my answer from Aisha. Aisha had many fears. She married a very cruel, mean man named Mahad. Aisha, why haven't you stocked the shelves? Get more of these cans.
5: Yes, Mahad.
4: What is wrong with you, woman?
5: A rat!
4: Why have I been cursed with such a foolish wife? Finish the job!
5: But I'm scared.
4: Do it now, or I'll beat you again.
6: Excuse me, do you sell envelopes here?
4: Aren't you the doctor from the clinic across the street?
6: Yes, I am.
4: I do not sell to Christians! Get out of my store now! Go! And don't come back! I do not need your filthy money!
7: Mmm. Yum. This is so good. Oh! Hot!
5: My mother taught me to make barsaki.
7: Normally these fried donuts are heavy. I bet they make your Mahad happy when he gets back from camel races. What's wrong? You're making that face. I know face means something definitely wrong.
5: I don't know. There's nothing I can do about it anyway.
7: About what? Please tell me. Is he beating you again?
5: I try so hard to please him.
7: I knew it. It's probably clinic across the street upsetting him. He's such a religious man.
5: But he's always angry, Bashira. The last time I burnt his dinner, he beat me so bad I couldn't cook for nearly a week. My mother had to bring food.
7: I'm sorry, dear.
5: I'm afraid that one day he'll go too far. What can I do?
7: Oh, Aisha, what can any of us do? Here, have a bite of this.
4: Hurry up, woman. I don't want to be late for the mosque.
5: Yes, Mahad. Hi, Bashira.
7: Can I walk with you?
5: Of course.
4: Stay away from that clinic, people! Stay away!
7: Aisha, did you hear that Fida got engaged to the butcher's son?
5: I didn't know that.
4: Those Christians are liars!
7: I saw the way he watched her like hawk. He's not a bad catch, though, especially if you like your fill of beefsteaks and chicken. Then did you hear what happened to Fida's sister?
5: No, I haven't been out much lately. You know how Mahad feels about that.
7: He rules you with an iron fist.
5: Don't talk so loud. He'll hear you.
0: No, they're healthy and we're sick. They poison the body with their drugs. They poison the mind with their religion. Stay away from them.
7: He really doesn't like the Westerners, does he?
5: No, he doesn't.
7: Aisha! Mahad just collapsed!
8: Mahad!
5: I need to cancel the order for Friday. I'm sorry, our sales have been down. Thank you.
7: How is Mahad doing today?
5: Oh, hi, Bashira. He's worse than yesterday.
7: Did the doctor call you with the test results?
5: He did.
7: What did he say?
5: It's a very bad type of cancer. Stage 4.
7: I'm so sorry.
5: The doctor is not hopeful.
7: Is there anything I can do?
5: I'm so afraid. Nobody's coming to the store. Everybody thinks he's contagious. Cancer isn't contagious.
7: Of course it is not contagious. People are just so ignorant.
5: I'm afraid Mahad's going to die. What will I do? I'll be on the street. Nobody will want me.
7: There, there, my dear. Now look, we have a customer. It's that Christian doctor from across the street.
5: We don't sell to him.
7: He's walking down the fruit aisle. He's grabbing a can of fruit.
5: I can't. If Mahad found out...
7: You don't have much choice. Besides, he's a doctor, so he has money.
6: Do you have any more of these in stock?
5: No, that's the only one.
6: What do I owe you?
5: My husband wouldn't approve.
6: All right, I can go somewhere else.
5: Wait.
6: I heard that your husband is not well.
5: Mahad is very sick, with cancer.
6: I'm sorry about that. I will pray for him.
9: The good doctor began to visit the little store every day. He encouraged all of his staff from the clinic to shop there as well. Meanwhile, Mahad's health continued declining. The doctors at the hospital did all they could, but finally sent him home to die.
5: Dr. Leonard!
6: Aisha, how is Mahad today?
5: He's not eating. He just stares out the window.
6: Did you ask him?
5: I did. He agreed to see you. Please, follow me. Mahad, the doctor is here.
6: Hello, Mahad.
4: Hello.
6: Aisha tells me she has a difficult time washing you and moving you. I'm trained in this type of care. Would you mind if I helped you?
4: Why do you want to help me?
6: Because you need help.
4: Just this once.
6: Aisha, I'll need a bucket with soap, warm water, and a washcloth, and some fresh bandages. And how are you doing today, Mahad?
4: About the same.
6: Has the sore improved any?
4: I think so.
5: Thank you for coming, Doctor. He was in a lot of pain last night.
6: I'm sorry to hear that. Let's see what I can do to help him.
5: We are very grateful.
6: Mahad, I'm going on a trip this weekend, so Aisha will need to wash your sores tomorrow.
4: Okay.
6: Aisha, do you have everything you need?
5: Yes, Doctor.
4: Dr. Leonard, for 2 weeks now you've been by my side. You've washed me and taken care of me. I treated you so badly before I became sick. But you have shown kindness. Why?
6: You have heard of Jesus. Your people recognize him as a prophet, but he is the Son of God. This Jesus lives in me, and Mahad, he loves you. Because he lives in me, he loves you through me.
4: Are you sure he loves me?
6: I am positive of this.
4: But could he love someone as mean as Mahad?
6: The Bible says that God so loved the world that he gave his only begotten Son, that whosoever believes in him should not perish, but have everlasting life.
4: Doctor, I want to believe in this Jesus. I just
9: have so many questions. Will you help me?
6: Of course, Mahad.
9: That day, Aisha's husband changed completely. From the inside out, he became a different man. Mahad didn't have many days left on Earth, but he made up for lost time by loving Aisha deeply.
5: Mahad. Mahad, can you hear me?
8: I love you, Aisha.
5: I love you.
8: This makes me so happy. Aisha, don't be afraid. Please, read my favorite verses again.
5: Herein is our love made perfect, that we may have boldness in the day of judgment. Because as he is, so are we in this world. There is no fear in love, but perfect love casteth out fear.
3: So what happened?
4: Mahad died, but he died a changed man.
3: Wow. God can transform even the most stubborn hearts.
4: He certainly can. But that's only half of the story, Jack. Mahad's conversion had a huge impact on Aisha.
7: Let me take those plates for you. You sit down and rest.
5: Bashira, thank you for staying and helping me clean up.
7: That's what friends do, right? I'm sorry that he had to die. But now at least things will be better for you, right?
5: Better for me?
7: I know you'll have to run the store by yourself, but you don't have to be afraid of him anymore.
5: Bashira, he changed. Before he died, he asked me to forgive him for all he did. He was kind to me.
7: Mahad? Kind? How can that be?
5: He became a Christian.
7: A Christian? He must have lost his mind.
5: No. I think he found it.
10: Aisha.
5: Thank you for seeing me, Doctor.
10: What can I do for you? Are you sick?
5: No, I'm not sick. I wanted to talk to you about Jesus.
10: Please, sit down.
5: I have been reading Mahad's Bible. I want to follow Jesus like Mahad explained to me.
10: This is wonderful, Aisha.
5: I didn't know people could change.
10: Yes, Jesus changes us. Aisha, you do understand that this is a big decision, right? If you follow Jesus, it may cost you.
5: Yes, I know. That's why I've come to talk to you. I am very afraid, but I don't want to be.
10: He can help you overcome fear. His spirit will give you boldness for whatever you go through.
5: Can you pray he will do this for me?
10: Of course. And when you get home, read Hebrews chapter 13, verses 5 and 6.
5: Thank you, Doctor. Oh, and do you have another Bible? I want to give one to my friend. I'd like one bunch of bananas, please. Thank you. Bashira! Where have you been? I haven't heard from you.
7: I've been hearing about you.
5: What do you mean?
7: You told Rashetta about Jesus, and she was so excited she told her brother, who told his cousin, who told me. They even said you promised to get her a Bible.
5: What? Does anybody else know?
7: How would I know what other people know? Do you know what they do with people who talk about Jesus? They throw them in jail.
5: I wish you could understand.
7: Are you listening to me? Do you want to go to jail?
5: No.
7: If you keep this up, I'll report you myself.
5: Bashira, wait! Oh, God. Jail? I couldn't handle that. I will never leave thee nor forsake thee, so that we may boldly say, the Lord is my helper, and I will not fear what man shall do unto me. Rashetta, here's the Bible I promised you. I put a bookmark where you should start reading. It explains about Jesus better than I can.
7: Thank you.
5: Oh no, The police! Hide it! Now go out the back way quickly.
11: Aisha, you must come with us.
5: No!
12: Please, take a seat, Aisha. I'm very sorry about your husband. He was a good businessman and will be missed in our community.
5: Thank you, sir.
12: I apologize if my officers frightened you. They are used to dealing with criminals. I won't keep you long. I just need to clear something up.
5: Okay.
12: Some people believe you have rejected our faith and are trying to convert people to Christianity. I need you to assure me that these nasty rumors are false.
5: Sir, I cannot do that.
12: What do you mean?
5: I must be honest.
12: Then these allegations are true?
5: It is true that now I believe in Jesus.
12: So do I. Jesus was a great prophet.
5: I'm not schooled in our faith like you. All I know is Jesus is more than a great prophet. He is God's son, and he's alive. He changed my husband before he died, and now he has changed me.
12: Aisha, do you realize there are severe penalties for proselytizing?
5: Yes, I do.
12: I can see I'm not going to change how you feel. Between you and me, I think it's wrong that we put people in jail for what they believe. But we must remember that in this country, we have laws against converting people to Christianity. Listen, I want you to be able to go home today. I'll tell you what I'll do. If you promise to stop talking to other people about Jesus, you are free to go. Let's just keep your beliefs between the two of us, okay?
5: I'm sorry, sir. I can't.
12: Then you leave me no choice.
13: Salim!
4: Yes, sir.
12: Put her in the cellar, under the floor. We can talk again when you change your mind.
5: Can you turn on the lights?
14: There are no lights. Besides, it's better not to see what is living down there.
5: It's pitch black. God, help. You said you would never leave me. I am so afraid. No, not rats. God, you know I can't stand rats. Help me not to panic. I could die down here. Aisha, don't be afraid.
12: I can't believe it. She's been down there for hours. My wife and daughters would have been screaming the moment you sealed the door.
14: Don't let it get to you. She deserves much worse, spreading lies.
12: She won't last much longer. She's going to break.
9: Aisha's old fears began to rise up in her throat. She tried not to panic, but the pressure was too much.
5: Mahad, why did you have to go? You'd know what to do right now. Jesus.
9: She opened her mouth to scream, to protest to God, but something completely unexpected happened.
12: What's that sound?
14: It's a radio.
12: No. No, that's singing. Aisha is singing. Listen.
14: She has lost it. You were right. She's gone crazy.
12: Sadim, you are dismissed for the evening.

0: of
1: Don't
0: night?
1: Worry about that. I will personally escort you home. But will you do something for me?
0: What is that?
1: My wife and daughters are fearful women, always afraid of everything. They would not have survived 2 minutes in that terrible cellar, but you sang down there. You have courage. If I let you go, I want you to promise that you will come to my house tomorrow and sing that song to them.
0: Bashira!
2: I heard what happened and had to come. They're saying you are so brave.
0: Who is saying I'm brave?
2: The whole town.
0: Oh, you know me. I'm not brave.
2: Do you really believe in this Jesus?
0: I do. I wish you believed too. Before, everything was darkness and fear. My whole world, my whole life. But now, it's like the sun has come out and I can see in color. And everything is new.
2: What if they try to lock you up again?
0: Perfect love casts out fear.
3: Aisha's story answered my question. It's an example of how God's supernatural power can overcome faith-killing fear.
4: Wow. Thanks for sharing.
3: Sure. Well, I should probably get rolling. I see your kids over there across the harbor. Let's walk around and see if they caught anything before I take off.
5: Quiet, guys. I'm getting a bite. It's probably a dinosaur. Look at it.
6: That's a log. You snagged it, Charlie.
7: What?
6: Hey, get over here, quick!
5: It's swimming away! What do I do?
6: Loosen your drag. Here.
5: See, I told you.
6: What is that? It's huge.
5: It's a dinosaur. I saw its face.
8: I think that little kid has hooked something
6: big. Hold your pole up!
8: Hang on there,
6: whoa,
8: buddy. Jim, run back to our stuff and get that net.
5: Dad! I got a big one!
9: What is that?
6: Look!
9: You can do it!
6: Oh, man!
9: I'm coming!
8: No
6: way!
8: Don't
6: let him get away! Hang on to it!
8: Strong!
9: Oh, my! I can't believe what I'm seeing!
8: Oh, hey!
5: Monster! I told you it's a dinosaur!
9: That's a sturgeon!
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1: I love my baby brother, but it seems like mom and dad never have time for me anymore. I'm feeling left out.
2: Babies just need more care than older kids like you. Your parents love you too. It's a great day here at Keys for Kids, and I hope that you're doing well. My name is Zach. I remember when my little brother was first born, it seemed like my parents loved him more than me. That wasn't true, of course. He was just a helpless little baby and needed more attention than I did. My parents loved both of us equally, just like God does. If you ever feel like you're getting left out, remember that God loves you very much, and He'll never forget about you. One of my favorite verses in the Bible is Hebrews 13:5. It says, God has said, never will I leave you, never will I forsake you. Our story for today is entitled, New Baby. Peyton loved her new baby brother Josiah, but lately it seemed like mom and dad didn't have time for her anymore. She and her mom used to do things together, just the two of them. But now, all mom seemed to be able to do was focus on Josiah. He had some health problems that required much of her parents' time. When dad got home from work, he and Peyton went outside to play ball. I've been working on writing a song about Jesus, Peyton said. I've been practicing it in my head. I hope I don't forget it. That's great, said dad. Would you like some help writing down the music for it? That would be great. Then Peyton's smile turned to a frown. Mom said she didn't have time to help me with it today. She was really busy with Josiah again. Dad stopped throwing the ball and thought for a moment. We've been busy with him a lot these days, huh? Your mother and I knew you would have to share us with your little brother, but we never want either of you to think you're not important to us or that we don't have time for you. I know, said Peyton. Then she smirked. I just wish we had a machine that would duplicate you and Mom so you could be there all the time for both of us. Dad laughed. You know, even though we can't do anything like that, our Heavenly Father can. He is always there for us all the time. We can go to Him in prayer whenever we feel lonely or need help with something, knowing that He loves us so much that He sent Jesus, His own Son, to die for us and make us His children. That's a great thought, Dad. So even when you and Mom have to help Josiah, I can have peace knowing God is right there with me. That's right, Dad said. But always let Mom or me know when you need some time with us. We want to be there for you too. Dad tossed the ball to Peyton. Now, as we finish our game, I want to hear that song you've been working on. So how about you? Have you ever felt like you have to share your mom or dad with your brothers and sisters? Maybe someone in your family has health issues or other problems and needs extra attention. Your parents can't always give you their help or attention when you want it, but your Heavenly Father can. Go to Him whenever you have a problem or feel sad. He always has time for you no matter what. Our key verse is Hebrews 13:5.
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0: When I woke up, it was one of those beautiful mornings again. You know how that is. When the sun's just hitting your room at the right angle, letting you know that outside is warm and bright, just waiting to say hello. Well, I just got right out of bed without a second thought, opened my Bible, had some time with the Lord. Can't tell you what a wonderful way that is to start the day. With the world the way it is, people rushing, things happening faster than you can imagine them, well, it's good for the soul to take that quiet moment. Let the Lord speak to your heart, and you speak with Him. Oh, I don't want to get off on one of my little sermonettes, but I did want to share that thought with you. Now I'll get on back to the story of the swamp robber, because there's a lot to be told. We'd had a big event in our house that day when Mom gave birth to a brand new baby girl. Her name was Charlotte Ann, and everybody was tickled pink. Everybody, that is, except me. I was only 9 or 10 at the time, and a baby sister was not what I thought every red-blooded American boy needs, much less wants. But she arrived, and there was nothing I could do. I was down at the creek fishing when Dad came down to tell me about it. He evidently understood how the minds of little boys work, because he wasn't too upset about my reaction.
1: No, that's okay.
2: But you would have liked a brother instead.
1: Sisters are okay. They do dishes.
2: Is that what Circus said?
1: Yeah.
2: You know, your mom really wants to see you.
1: Well, she's resting now.
2: But she said to run right down and get you.
1: I don't know how to act around a baby, Dad.
2: Oh, there's nothing to it.
1: How big is it?
2: It's a she, and she's not big at all, but she got real curly hair, like your mom's. Blue eyes. Bill, it's not so bad to have a sister.
1: Well, I didn't say it was.
2: Well, you're sure acting like it.
1: Well, I guess I always figured there wouldn't be any more kids. I mean, I've been the only one, and it's a kind of funny feeling.
2: Bill, you wouldn't be thinking that because there's a baby around that you're not just as important to us.
1: Well, I don't think so.
2: Well, what did you think would happen with a baby in the house?
1: I don't know. Just be different. Mom's going to be real busy.
2: Well, she's always real busy.
1: But babies take up time. I guess if it were a baby brother, it'd be different.
2: Bill, how about doing your dad a favor? Hmm?
1: What?
2: Before you start thinking that baby sisters aren't the best thing a boy could ever have, why don't you take a look at her? You know what?
1: What?
2: I think she's going to have more freckles than you.
1: That's impossible.
2: Well, why don't you come take a look? Besides, as I said, your mom wants to see you.
1: Oh, Dad, I don't know why I feel this way. I guess I did want a brother. It's stupid.
2: Oh, no, it's not stupid at all, but I'm willing to say that when you see this little blue-eyed blondie, it's going to be love at first sight. What do you say?
1: All right, Dad, let's... Oh!
2: What's that?
1: A hunter, maybe.
2: Oh, no, that doesn't sound like any hunter's gunshot to me. I could have sworn the gunshots came from over here.
1: Oh, me too.
2: Well, whoever it was isn't here now.
1: Hey, Dad, look!
2: What?
1: Over there. It's a shovel.
2: You're right,
3: Bill. Mr. Collins!
1: And there's a hole, partly dug.
2: Yeah.
3: Mr. Collins! Mr. Collins!
1: Hey, did you hear the gunshot, Circus?
4: I sure did. I ran back to where you were, but you'd gone, so I figured you went in the direction of the shots. Find anybody?
2: Nope.
1: Oh, just this shovel and a hole.
4: Who do you think was firing the shots?
2: Well, they weren't hunter shots.
1: Well, maybe they were hunting for something, but not for animals.
4: My dad was saying that last night in town they were talking about our bank robber. Heard on the radio a bank a little to the north had been robbed, and the criminals were coming in this direction.
2: Oh, really? I didn't hear anything.
1: That's because we were at a prayer meeting last night.
2: Yeah, but nothing on this morning.
1: You weren't listening to the radio, remember? Mom was...
2: Oh, yeah. You're right, Bill. I guess I haven't been too much in contact with anything. So, there was a robbery.
4: Yep.
1: How come you didn't tell me before?
4: Well, you just didn't look much interested in talking.
1: About a robbery?
4: Well, it's not as if they robbed the Sugar Creek Bank.
1: But they were heading in this direction, and the gunshots.
4: Just one person robbed the bank, not a gang.
2: I mean, it could be those gunshots were the sheriff's.
1: You mean then they already caught the robber?
2: Well, that would explain the gunshots.
1: But the shovel and the hole.
4: Mm. Maybe he was going to hide the money.
1: And they caught him just before that. That's probably it.
2: Now, let's not jump to conclusions. I'm going to head into town. Bill, you go back to the house and tell Mom where I am. Tell her I'll be back in a couple of hours.
1: All right.
2: Are you heading on home, Circus? I'll give you a lift.
4: No, may I go up and see the baby instead?
2: Sure, I don't see why not. Just you two be quiet, and if Mom seems tired at all, you can let her rest, you understand?
1: I know, no, let her rest.
2: All right, I'll be back.
4: Bye.
1: Bye.
4: Wow.
1: What?
4: I'm just thinking about the robbery and that half-dug hole.
1: You know, that may not be the same person.
4: Well, who else would it be?
1: Oh, I don't know. But Dad's right. We shouldn't jump to conclusions.
4: I sure do wish Poetry was here. I bet he could find some clues.
1: What's wrong with us looking?
4: Yeah, I know. But Poetry could really find stuff. You know, he's good. Hey, I got an idea.
1: What?
4: Let's go up to the house and see your mom and call Poetry. He'll meet us and we'll come back down.
1: Okay. Should we take the shovel?
4: No. Leave it there. Just like it is. That way it will be just like it was where Poetry comes.
1: But what if someone takes it?
4: Oh, no one's going to take it. Whoever was here isn't going to come back until nightfall. Ain't he be crazy if he'd come before that?
1: I thought you said he was captured.
4: I didn't say that. We're just guessing. Yeah. Those gunshots could have just been somebody hunting without a hunting gun.
1: It doesn't seem likely. Well, let's get going.
4: Oh, then don't take the shovel.
1: Why?
4: Well, everything should be left just like it was.
1: What if it's not here when we get back?
4: It will be here. It will be here.
1: It'll be here. It'll be here.
4: All right, so I made a mistake.
5: Somebody took it.
4: I thought for sure nobody would come back here.
5: Well, maybe somebody passed by here and took it, especially a good shovel.
1: Maybe, but I think it's more than that. I wonder what they were digging for.
4: Well, you said it before. They were burying the money.
5: No, I don't think so.
4: Why do you say that?
5: It's too open a place to hide money. Maybe they were looking for something.
4: Here? This is old man Paddler's land. He hasn't been here since before any of us were born.
1: I forgot that. It is Mr. Paddler's land. Mom used to tell me about him. He was supposed to be a really fine Christian.
5: Wonder what ever happened to him?
1: Well, Mom says he probably had an accident. He went traveling all over the world after his wife died and hasn't been heard of since. My mom says it's kind of sad because he left just before I was born, and he told Mom that he was real happy about the children being born in Sugar Creek. And when we were old enough, we could swim and fish in his stream.
4: Well, we're doing it.
1: Yeah, but I wish we'd known him, because Mom says he was a really nice man.
5: His wife dying was real sad.
1: Yeah, that's what made him decide to go traveling. He just couldn't stay around. Mom said there were just too many memories.
5: Well, he may not be here, but somebody is.
4: Was. He's not around now.
5: He's around.
1: What do you mean?
5: I mean we're being watched.
4: What?
5: Just act natural. You don't want to scare him away.
4: Who?
5: Behind the bushes. Over there.
4: Over where?
5: Don't look.
1: You think it's the robber?
5: I don't know. Bill, pretend you're going on home. Circus, stay with me. We'll keep pretending to look at the hole. Bill, you circle around and jump him. When we hear your yell, we'll run towards him. He won't know what's happening.
4: What if he's got a gun?
5: I never thought of that.
1: Hey, if I don't see a gun, I'll yell. If I do, I'll just circle back to you.
5: Good idea.
4: Be careful.
1: I will. Well, fellas, I gotta get going. It's almost time for chores.
4: Yeah, we'll see you later.
1: Aren't you coming?
5: No, we're gonna stay here, just for a bit.
1: Well, I'll see you when I see you. Bye.
4: Yeah, bye.
5: Bye.
4: What do we do now?
5: Just keep talking.
4: Well, what do you think?
5: I think maybe some little kid digging a hole and you guys have made something big out of nothing.
4: But I thought you said we...
5: Never mind what I said. I've changed my mind.
4: What about the robber?
5: Well, any smart robber wouldn't bury his money in an open place or go looking for money in an open place.
4: Maybe he's not a smart robber.
5: Well, maybe he's not a robber. I think it's silly to stay. We should just go on home.
4: You think so?
5: Yeah, there's nothing here, Circus. Those gunshots you heard were probably a hunter, just using another gun.
4: Maybe you're right.
5: The robber's probably long gone from Sugar Creek. He probably just passed us by. No place to hide here, I'd imagine, and, that's it! Let's go!
6: Ouch!
7: Stop!
8: Hey, fellas, it's me.
9: I've got his beard.
8: Hey, it's beard. It's
1: It's Dragonfly.
9: Dragonfly, what are you
8: doing? Dragonfly, what are you doing in that old beard and glasses?
7: I was spying.
9: Spying?
7: Someone's looking for buried treasure. Somebody old. Somebody nobody's ever seen before.
8: Why were you spying with a beard and glasses?
7: I just had them. They came in the mail order catalog. I was down here playing, and then I heard these gunshots. And I was going to see what it was all about. And then this old man came running by. He didn't see me because I was behind the tree, but he was running scared. I followed him, but then I lost him somewhere near Old Man Paddler's cabin. And then I went back and was sort of looking around again when I saw him sneaking back down to the
10: same old man?
7: Yes.
10: What was he doing?
7: Checking to see if anybody was around. And then he took the shovel and started to dig. He'd have kept on digging, but he heard your voices.
8: Didn't you guys notice the hole had been dug some more?
10: We really didn't look all that close.
1: Now that we're looking, it has been dug some more.

Something else added to the mystery. A robbery. A hole dug on land that belongs to an old-timer who hadn't been seen in 10 years. And now a stranger looking for something. Of course, Dragonfly thought naturally it was buried treasure. And it could very well be. But there's lots more than that, and we're going to have to wait until next time to continue this exciting story by Paul Hutchins. Until then, the Lord bless, and I'll keep on praying for you.

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0: one gift that God has given me, the love of books. 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
2: The Broadcasting Department of the Moody Bible Institute brings you the final chapter of The Prairie Princess and the Sullivans, written by Phyllis Fox from characters created by Margaret Epp. The Prairie Princess is the story of the intense joys, disappointments, and personal spiritual growth of the lives of the Scott family, as told by the younger girl, Sarah Naomi Scott, the Prairie Princess.
3: If I could paint a picture, two houses, of course the houses in real life are miles apart, but in the picture they would be together. One house would have a room full of people praying, while the other house would have one lady, trying to keep on this earth, but knowing the Lord was calling her to Him. And another lady, Mrs. Nancy Sullivan, her sister, waiting by her side, hoping she won't leave this earth, hoping to the point of even trying to pray. What was going to happen, only the Lord in His wisdom knew. We were to wait and pray.
4: And I guess that's all I have to say, Lord. We don't know Miss Winton, but we know she belongs to You. And for whatever reason You have for having what happened happen, well, I just pray that through it all, Miss Sullivan and Mr. Sullivan and their daughter find You. In Christ's name, amen.
5: Amen.
3: Amen. Oh, I sure do wish we could be at Doc's.
6: Yeah, too many of us hung. And it was important for Mom and Dad to go.
4: Yeah, Mrs. Sullivan wanted Mom to be there especially.
3: Thanks for waking us up, Kathy. If Robbie and I had slept through the night and not known what was happening, it sure would have been awful. Well, now at least we can pray.
4: Yeah.
7: Except you two really should get some shut-eye now. We should all try and get some sleep. Especially you, Keith.
6: Yeah, I'm beginning to feel it.
7: Upstairs, all of you.
3: Night, Keith.
4: Night.
6: Night. Sleep well.

0: What time is it?
1: Oh, I suppose around 3 in the morning. Are you sure you don't want to call your husband?
0: No. Whatever possessed her to get on that horse? She's deathly afraid of horses.
1: She must have wanted to see you very much.
0: Doctor, how is...
2: She wants to see you.
0: All right.
2: Before you go in, Mrs. Sullivan, I just want to say that she's in very critical condition. I can't guarantee anything.
0: Yes.
2: But she's at peace. I've never seen anyone so peaceful.
0: May I go in?
2: Of course.
1: I'll be here, Nancy.
0: Thank you. She's where I was?
2: Yes, upstairs until you arrived.
0: Thank you.
1: The men went back home. They felt they weren't needed.
2: Oh, good. I was afraid too many people would upset Mrs. Sullivan.
1: What are her chances?
2: As I said, she's in critical condition. Quite frankly, it's a miracle she's alive now.
1: What do you mean?
2: Sheila, there's no rational explanation for that woman being alive. I won't go into all the medical details, but by all the books, she should be dead.
3: Stu? Oh, Herbie, I didn't hear you come up.
4: Private thoughts?
3: No, I guess I'm trying to take in all that's happened. It's the first time I've had a chance to think.
4: It's been a difficult few days.
3: Yeah.
4: Stu.
3: I guess it's been a big strain.
4: Oh, just let it come.
3: I feel silly, a grown man crying.
4: It's even sillier for a grown man to try and keep from crying. It's all right, Stu, it's all right.
3: Well, I think that Keith could have died, and now Miss Wynn. I know the Lord's got a purpose in all this, but there's a part of me that...
4: Like
3: just...
4: King David cries out for a reason.
3: Yeah.
4: It's natural. I don't have to tell you that what we see from a human standpoint, it's not even half of what's really happening. Even more blessed are they having not seen and believe. That not only holds for salvation, but for every other point in a Christian's life. When things hit them that just don't seem to make sense or don't seem fair...
3: What if she dies, Herb?
4: She'll see the Lord and be with him. Remember, she's a Christian. And for Christians to be with the Lord...
3: Yes, I know. I don't know why I have to keep reminding myself. Thanks, Herb.
4: Would you like to pray?
3: Yeah, I would.
4: I'm right with you.
3: You know what?
4: What?
3: You're gonna make one fine missionary.

0: Nancy.
1: I'm here.
0: Nancy.
1: Emily, I'm here, dear.
0: Oh, I'm so glad.
1: Don't try to talk.
0: Oh, you're here.
1: Yes, yes, I am.
0: Lillian?
1: She's with her father.
0: Yes.
1: We're going home tomorrow, Emily.
0: Yes, yes,
1: You're coming with us.
0: I'm going home.
1: And you'll get better. And I promise I'll never leave you. It was so foolish and selfish.
0: Oh, shh. Listen. Listen to me.
1: I'm listening.
0: I'm going home.
1: Yes, yes, I know.
0: Oh, no. No, you don't.
1: Emily.
0: I'm going to be with Jesus, Nancy. He's calling me. I can see him.
1: Not yet, Emily. Don't leave us yet.
0: Oh, it's time, Nancy. But don't let me leave without knowing I'll see you, Nancy.
1: Don't say anything more. No,
0: I want to, Nancy. You will accept Jesus, won't you?
1: Emily, let's talk later.
0: No, no, no. There isn't time. He's calling me, Nancy. But I don't want to leave until I know. Nancy, years ago, you made a choice when you married Thad, but now God is calling you again. I came to you because I didn't want you to make another mistake. When I heard you had tried to take your life, I knew it was the last time I would be able to say something. I don't know why I knew that, but I did. What happened to me was planned of God for a purpose.
1: Don't say that, Emily.
0: Oh, Nancy, let me speak. I know God's hand is in this now. If you had died, Nancy, you would not have seen him as I do now. And he is there and waiting. I want him for all of you. For Thad and Lillian and for... Oh, you.
1: Emily.
0: Why, I see him, Nancy. I see him.
1: Emily.

0: I'll stay with her, Doc.
1: Thanks. I'll handle the arrangements.
2: She didn't deserve to die. She didn't.
0: Nancy.
2: She didn't. She was so good, so perfect. She didn't deserve to die.
0: For me to live is Christ and to die is gain. Now I see through a glass darkly, but then face to face. Emily knew that. For her, dying was recreating. It was a beginning, not an end, Nancy. You know that. You heard it all your life.
2: I know.
0: And now?
2: To come to God when I'm in such a state.
0: God doesn't have conditions on how you should come to him. He only wants you to come.
2: I feel so alone with Emily gone.
0: Nancy, not even Emily could keep you from what drove you to try and take your own life.
2: Oh.
0: What?
2: I remember now. I remember everything. Like it was right before my eyes. Oh, Sheila, what is wrong? Something is crying inside and I can't help it. I can't.
0: That's your soul crying for God. Oh, I know it sounds simple and elementary, but it's true, Nancy. No matter how much you have in this life, whether it's money or power or beauty, there's a part of you that searches for God. And if you can hear that cry, good. But if you heed that cry, you'll pass into a spiritual union with Christ that can overcome all the turmoil that life is full of.
2: To come to Christ like this?
0: Yes. Nancy.
2: I don't know.
0: I know. I'll help you.
2: What about Thad and Lillian?
0: Well, let's put it all before the Lord, all of it, and trust.
2: It's not going to be easy.
0: No one ever said it would be. But when Christ died for our sins on the cross, it wasn't easy. The road to Calvary is never easy, but it's God's way, and it leads to him. And, Nancy, as human beings, without God, we're nothing more than the dust of this earth. Without God, our souls are forever lonely, searching for him. This is a road sign. Emily was a road sign for you, Nancy.
2: I know.
0: Nancy, do you...
2: Yes, I want to. Want to believe, Sheila. I do. I do.
0: Sure can.
3: We'll be back.
0: The men will be out in a few minutes.
2: I don't know how to thank you.
0: I know I don't have to say this, but I want you to know our house is always open.
2: I know.
0: It's not going to be easy, Nancy.
2: I know. I felt that over the telephone, but at least now I have a reason to keep on living and loving.
0: We'll be praying for all of you.
2: When I told Lillian, she didn't understand, but she said, "Does that mean you believe like Aunt Emily did?" And I said, "Yes." And she said, "Good. Good."
0: Oh, and it is good.
2: Thad just said if it would keep me sane, it didn't matter to him.
0: He'll come around.
2: Will he?
0: Claim God's power, Nancy. That's all I can say.
2: They're coming now. Hold my hand, Sheila. Let's just pray silently. Just hold my hand and pray.
4: If I could paint a picture, Mrs. Sullivan and my mother holding hands, their faces toward the sun, smiling. I didn't know they were praying, but as I looked at them, it seemed there was a special glow all around them. And although I knew Mrs. Sullivan was going back home, where things weren't completely solved, I knew, deep down, the Lord was going to work in the hearts of Mr. Sullivan and their daughter Lillian. I just knew. And right at that moment, without even realizing it, I started to thank God for what was going to happen to the Sullivans, because I knew everything was going to be all right. Everything would turn out. Everything would. In God's time.
5: This has been the final chapter of The Prairie Princess and the Sullivans. The Prairie Princess was written by Phyllis Fox from characters created by Margaret Epp. Lisa Schmid was heard in the role of Sarah Scott. Other members in the cast included Dan Woodard, Flo Schmid, Walter Carlson. The Prairie Princess was directed by Merla Hammack. Sound by John McComb and engineering by Dennis McGrath.
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2: When you go back for this adventure, you fit right in. You're a character in the adventure, not a main character. I mean, after all, the purpose is still to experience history. But now, you'll experience it as someone who's supposed to be there.
3: Johnson! Rodney! You gotta get out of here!
4: That's what I'm trying to do, but the door won't open!
3: Hang on!
4: This place is getting better all the time!
5: Then we're agreed, Reuben?
4: Hey, what's your name?
5: I am Saul from Tarsus.
6: Stephen?
7: You are the men who have received the law of God by the hand of angels. And you are the men who have failed to keep it.
5: He must be taken outside the city and stoned.
8: Ananias, is everything all right?
6: I am here, Lord.
8: He is having a vision.
6: Saul?
3: Saul?
6: Lord, I have heard from many about this man and how much harm he has done to your people in Jerusalem. Even now, he holds powers from the chief priest to arrest all who call upon your name. Yes, Lord.
3: Ananias!
8: Catch him. Easy, my friend.
6: I thank you. I am all right.
8: The Lord, he has spoken to me.
3: What did he say?
6: He wants me to.
8: What is it, Ananias? What did he tell you?
6: I am to go to the persecutor. He wants me to go to Saul.
3: Saul?
8: You cannot. He will kill you.
6: Perhaps. He is at the house of a man named Judas on Straight Street.
8: No, it must be a mistake.
6: Barnabas.
8: God would not ask you to go. Not to him. Ananias, I have already lost one close friend and brother to this butcher, and now you want me to stand by and watch while I lose another?
6: Barnabas, can I resist the Lord?
8: No, you cannot.
6: We are in Jesus' hands now, my friend. I will return shortly.
3: Ananias, I'm coming too. I have a feeling there's someone there I need to see.
6: Then come. Thank you.

0: 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Check out Adventures in Odyssey from Focus on the Family. Along the way, you'll meet our friends John Avery Whittaker, Connie Kendall, Eugene Meltzner, and Wooten Bassett in a world where faith, fun, and family are exciting pieces of every adventure. 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
1: Man, oh man, oh man!
2: Reuben, how is Saul?
1: How do you think he is? This really stinks. We came here to bust some heads, but all he's been doing for the past 3 days is praying.
2: He also hasn't had anything to eat or drink. I'm worried about him.
3: Master Judas?
2: What is it?
3: The man Saul has visitors at the front door. A man named Ananias and a companion.
2: Ananias? Show them in.
3: Yes, my lord.
2: This should be very interesting.
1: Why?
2: Ananias is a follower of Jesus.
1: Yeah?
2: Yes. In fact, he's one of the leaders of the Brotherhood here in Damascus.
1: This place is starting to look better and better. Instead of going out to look for these guys, here they deliver themselves.
3: Ananias, my lord.
4: Greetings, Judas.
1: So you've come to turn yourself in, huh?
5: No rot, Reuben. We've come to see Saul.
1: Sam! Well, well. So this is where you've been keeping yourself.
4: Where is Saul? May I please see him?
2: He is in the courtyard, praying by the fountain pool. That way.
4: Thank you. Come, Samuel.
1: Hold it, you two. I'm going with you.
5: Why?
1: Because I want to, for one thing. And also, just in case it's a trick, and you guys are planning on jumping Saul or something.
4: You are welcome to come, if you'd like.
5: Yeah. Come on and see how wrong you are.
6: Oh, Lord. Thou hast searched me and know me. Whither shall I go from thy spirit, or flee from thy presence? Search me, O God, and know my heart. Try me and know my thoughts. See if there be any wicked way in me, and lead me in the way everlasting.
7: Saul? Saul, you got visitors. A guy named...
6: Ananias?
7: Yeah, how'd you know?
6: I have been told in a vision that he was coming.
4: As I was told that you would be waiting for me.
6: Then you are Ananias?
4: Yes.
6: Praise be to the Lord God. Lay your hands upon me, Ananias. Quickly.
1: I can't believe this.
5: Quiet, Rodney.
4: Brother Saul, the Lord Jesus, who appeared to you on the road, has sent me so that you may regain your sight and be filled with the Holy Spirit.
6: My eyes!
1: Leave him alone! What'd you do to him?
5: He didn't do anything, Rodney. Look, something came out of his eyes.
1: Oh, gross! It looks like fish scales.
4: Saul, are you all right?
6: Praise be to God. Praise be to God. I can see.
1: What?
6: I can see. Oh, thank you, Ananias. Thank you.
4: No, Saul. Do not thank me. It was the Lord Jesus who gave you your sight.
6: Yes, the Lord Jesus.
4: And now, come. You must eat and regain your strength.
6: Wait, there is something I must do first.
1: You're going swimming?
5: Be quiet, Rodney.
6: Ananias, will you baptize me in the name of Jesus?
4: Of course, Brother Saul. Of course.

0: Praise be to the God of our fathers, who gives us bread from the earth. Amen.
1: Amen. And to his Son, the Lord Jesus Christ. Amen. Join us, Reuben.
2: I ain't hungry.
1: Come now, no sense in sulking in the corner.
2: I said I ain't hungry, all right? Why are you still here anyway? Why aren't you with Sam and Ananias and the rest of your new buddies?
1: I did not feel worthy to eat with them.
0: But you feel worthy to eat with us.
1: No, that isn't what I meant. I'm sorry, my friends. I know you both are angry with me.
2: You got that right. You get me all worked up about coming here, and then you turn into Mr. Nice Guy.
0: You do seem to have lost your zeal for enforcing the law, Saul. Do you not care for the scriptures anymore?
1: Of course I do. Judas, I have studied the holy writings all my life. But until I met Jesus on the Damascus Road, I did not know how empty my life was. He is the fulfillment of the law, the prophets, of everything. He has opened up the mysteries of Scripture to me.
2: Who cares? I want some action.
1: If only I could make you understand.
2: Well, you can't. Look, we came here to arrest believers and haul them off before the council. And if we don't start doing that, then maybe I'll just have to turn you into the council.
1: Reuben.
2: No, I've had it. What's it gonna be? You gonna present yourself before the authorities here in Damascus so we can start arresting people or what?
1: You're right, Reuben. I do need to go to the authorities.
2: Yeah? Well, all right. It's about time.
1: Yes. Too much time has passed already. The Damascus Council needs to know what has happened.
2: Then what are we waiting for? Let's go!
3: He asked to be baptized?
4: Yeah, in the name of Jesus.
3: Isn't our Lord remarkable, Barnabas? Only he could change such a life and soften such a heart as Saul's.
5: If Saul's heart has truly been softened.
3: Barnabas.
5: I'm sorry, Ananias, but it will take more than a wonderful conversion story for me to accept that the man who killed and imprisoned so many of our friends is now suddenly sincere about the very faith he tried to wipe out.
6: Ananias! Ananias!
3: Josiah, what is it? What is wrong?
6: Saul. Saul has gone to the temple to present himself before the authorities.
4: What? How do you know?
6: Reuben, the temple guard, is telling everyone the persecutor has returned.
3: This means nothing.
5: You still believe Saul is sincere?
3: Yes. I do not believe he went there to betray us.
4: What do we do, Barnabas?
5: Jesus said the gates of hell will not prevail against his church. Well, we are his church, and it is time we stormed the gates of hell. We go to the synagogue and Saul.
7: I read from Psalm 22. My God, why hast thou forsaken me? I am a worm. And no man.
4: Rodney!
7: All they
2: well.
7: Laugh me to scorn.
2: You guys got more if courage than they gave you credit for. Not that it'll do you any good.
5: Where is Saul?
2: He's right over there.
5: Has he spoken?
2: Not yet. But as soon as this scripture reading is done, he's gonna fix you guys good.
7: But be not thou far from me, O Lord. O my strength, haste thee to help me. Amen.
8: Amen. Learned Rabbi. I ask to be allowed to address the assembly.
7: What is your name?
8: I am Saul of Tarsus. I bear greetings and letters from the council in Jerusalem.
7: We have heard of your coming. You wish to make a proclamation, do you not?
8: Yes, I do. The scripture immediately following the passage you just read continues, I will declare thy name unto my brethren. In the midst of the congregation, I will praise thee. Ye that fear the Lord, praise him. All ye the seed of Jacob, glorify him. And fear him, all ye the seed of Israel. Amen.
9: Amen.
8: Brothers, I stand before you today in fulfillment of that scripture. For the proclamation I make to you now is that the man, Jesus, whom I persecuted, is the Christ, the awaited Messiah, the Son of God.
4: What? Yes!
3: I knew it!
5: But Saul has changed? Can this be true?
6: But are you not the man who so bitterly persecuted those who called on the name in Jerusalem? And who came here with the sole purpose of taking back all such people as prisoners before the chief priests?
9: Yes, yes, I was that man. But I am no longer. Jesus the Christ, the Son of the living God, has changed my life.
4: Well, Rodney, what do you think now?
2: I don't believe it. This can't be. Whoa! What's happening? What's going on?
4: I don't know. Unless
2: what?
4: The imagination station has started up again.
2: What do we do?
4: Hold on.
10: 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We always love hearing from you.

0: we?
1: Looks like Ananias' house.
0: Yeah. So why'd the machine start up? What's changed?
1: I don't know. Wait.
0: What?
1: Listen.
2: Have I not grown in the faith and the word of the Lord?
0: That's Saul.
1: And Ananias. Come on.
3: No one is denying your growth in the faith during the past 3 years.
0: 3 years?
1: That's what changed.
3: When I think of the miracle that's taken place in your life, I can scarcely believe it.
2: Nor can I. God has poured out his knowledge on me in my heart.
3: You have become a powerful force in spreading the gospel.
0: Oh, is he still into that stuff?
1: Quiet!
2: I am merely a messenger of the Lord. He has provided the increase. That is why I must continue to spread his word.
3: Your preaching has made you many enemies among the Jews. I am concerned for your safety.
2: My safety is of no consequence. I have been called by God. If I do not preach, I am doomed.
3: And you will preach. But perhaps it is time for you to preach with the blessing of the apostles.
2: Go to the church in Jerusalem?
3: They need to hear of your work here. They need to know you.
2: I do not deserve such an honor. But I could hope for nothing more.
3: Then you'll go?
2: Yes. This very night.
3: Excellent, Brother Saul. Then let us prepare.
1: Wow! Saul's going back to Jerusalem!
0: Big deal! I'm hungry!
1: It is a big deal! He's gonna meet Peter and the apostles!
0: So? Look, I waited and waited for Saul to snap out of this preaching stuff so we could get back to having some fun. But he didn't do it. Now it's been 3 years, and all he wants to do is preach! You want to go with them? Fine. Not me.
1: Where are you going?
0: To get something to eat.
1: Rodney! Rodney! Oh, boy.
0: Hey, give me some more of these dates.
4: Greetings, Reuben.
0: Huh? Oh, hi, Judas.
4: I haven't seen you in some time. I thought you left town.
0: I've been trying to get out of here, but I'm stuck.
4: There is a rumor about that you are unhappy with Saul.
0: Big rumor. As far as I'm concerned, that guy can just drop dead.
4: There may be a way to make that happen.
0: What?
4: You are not alone in your sentiment. Saul has made many enemies in the city, not only among the Jews, but among the Nabataeans, including the governor appointed by King Aretas.
0: What are you talking about?
4: Fool! Governor is willing to help us get even with Saul.
0: Really?
4: Yes. He believes Saul and his followers have been spreading sedition throughout the city by telling the citizens that Jesus is king over all, including Aretas and Caesar. He's had men watching the city gates day and night for an opportunity to do away with Saul. But the opportunity hasn't come.
0: Well, this is your lucky day. Saul's leaving tonight for Jerusalem.
4: Tonight? It is nearly dark now. That gives us little time. Come.
0: All right, all right.

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1: We greet our friends everywhere with Chapter 20 of Perilous Journey, the story of John Bunyan. This is another in the series Stories of Great Christians, and comes to you from the radio studios of the Moody Bible Institute in Chicago.

0: Following the death of Oliver Cromwell, political England began to react against the Puritanism he fought to establish and preserve. As political tensions across the country increased, it was said that the nonconformist meetings were stirring up unrest and were therefore against the law. The fact that most of the preachers in the nonconformist movement were lay preachers, having no recognized training or ordination, only added fuel to the fires of attitudes which would blaze into persecution. Such a nonconformist lay preacher was the Bedford tinker, John Bunyan. His spiritual struggles and conflicts had resulted in a deep understanding of the Christian experience, and his natural eloquence had brought him fame and demand as a preacher among the nonconformist groups. The first in a series of brushes with the law came at the opening of a meeting he was conducting in a small town northeast of Bedford.
1: May I have your attention, please? Thank you. As you know, we are privileged this afternoon to have a preacher from the Bedford congregation with us. Now, this man hasn't had a whole lot more education than you or me, but like was said in the introduction of the first book that our guest preacher ever wrote, he was not chosen out of an earthly, but out of the heavenly university, the Church of Christ.
2: Amen.
1: Well, here he is, and some of you have come a long way to hear him, John Bunyan, Brother Bunyan.
3: Thank you, Brother Woodsley. I'm always a little sorry when I'm given an introduction that makes me seem more than I am. I am a sinner, and I'm here to talk to sinners.
4: Before you talk to the sinners, Bunyan, you'll have to talk to me.
3: What's going on here?
5: Looks like the constable's here.
4: Mr. Bunyan, I arrest you on the charge of illegal preaching and declare this meeting concluded. Go back to your homes, all of you.
3: May I ask when such a charge was originated?
4: It's been a long-standing law against unordained preachers. You're a tinker, aren't you?
3: That's right, but that law hasn't been heeded for years, not since Cromwell came to power.
4: Cromwell's dead. Well, hadn't you heard? From the way it looks, England might return to some kind of sensible religion after all.
0: John's arrest came to nothing, as the law, dubious at best, was little more than a warning. And although the incident troubled John slightly, it did not discourage his preaching. His fame grew, as did his skill, and soon he was preaching near centers of learning such as Cambridge. One scholar came, as he put it, to hear the tinker prate, and was converted. Another time, he was approached at the end of his sermon by a professor from Cambridge.
6: I can't help feeling, Bunyan, that you lack charity when you refer to your congregation as unbelievers. We're all certainly Christians in this country.
3: If I believed that, sir, I wouldn't waste God's time or my time trying to explain the message of Christianity to people.
6: But all that you said up there a few minutes ago, it's in the prayer book, it's in the liturgy. One comes face to face with it virtually everywhere one looks.
3: But it isn't until the heart is actually given over to Christ, the Christ who lives right now, this second. It isn't until then that the gospel of Christ has any effect on a man.
6: Aren't you limiting God? To say that it depends upon some act of ours to effect our salvation.
3: Salvation, well, according to the scriptures, has been made available to every man, sir. God does not depend on us to satisfy his law of righteousness. But it's by an act of the will that we accept his provision. It's by an act of the will that we allow God into our lives, that we open our hearts to his Spirit for cleansing and care.
6: You know, young fellow, I must admire your fortitude. You speak so certainly for God, when men with 10 times your learning hesitate.
3: The Holy Spirit of God qualifies a man to speak.
6: And how do you take upon yourself, a tinker, the authority you don't allow all these others, who also claim to have God's Spirit in them? No, I cannot accept you as a representative of God.
3: Even when the words you hear, your heart knows are true?
6: Mr. Bunyan, at Cambridge, I am a professor of Arabic. In my lifetime, I've seen much, read much, thought much. When a man chooses to tell me authoritatively about his God, he had better have more in the way of qualification than being a common country tinker. Good day.
0: The attitude against nonconformist lay preachers grew. Some of what was said was justified, some was not. But it wasn't long before the full impact of the growing antagonism was to reach John. Christmas Day, 1659.
2: Are you sure you'll be warm enough on the ride, John?
7: If you cover me with another wrap, I'll not be able to do a thing with a horse.
2: I do wish you didn't have to go today.
7: I know it to be the Lord's calling, Elizabeth. The Yeldon Church has never listened to a lay preacher before, and it's Rector Dell's intention to use this occasion to challenge them to personal dependence on Christ. I only hope and pray that God uses what I have to say to that end.
2: And I pray that too, my John.
7: Huh?
2: What is it?
7: Mary used to call me that.
2: Oh, yes, now that you mention it, I remember. Oh, I won't, if you'll mind.
7: Mind? No. Oh, Elizabeth, you are so fine, so dear.
2: Go with God, my dear John.
7: I'll return before you know it. Goodbye.
2: Goodbye, my dear John. God keep you safe.
0: John's sermon that day met with the same chill as the weather gave him. The congregation was restless and unresponsive. Following the service, John had Christmas dinner with the rector, William Dell, and his family. Long after the plates had been cleared away, the two men sat at the table discussing the state of their country and their church.
8: I was rather disappointed with my congregation's reaction to you, John.
7: Perhaps it was my sermon.
8: No, the sermon was excellent, as I knew it would be. But, well, I feel it growing all the time.
7: What's that?
8: The general feeling against lay preaching. There seems to be a real movement locally against Puritanism.
7: That feeling is not limited to this area, William. I myself have been arrested 3 times for what's been called illegal preaching.
8: It had been on my mind when Cromwell died. What would become of the religious tolerance he had done so much to establish? Now, from what I'm told, we are going to see a monarch in England very soon.
7: But could that mean an end to religious freedom? I mean, we've become so accustomed to it. Could a king make such a radical change?
8: I believe the change is already in the making, John. Your 3 arrests, the reaction of my own congregation to you today, only because you're not an officially ordained minister. I believe it will take very little to place England straight away back into the intolerance she knew under Charles I.
7: I pray God that won't need to be.
8: So do I. But I see no favorable answer to those prayers.
0: The new year, 1660, was to see all the dreads of William Dell realized. Charles II was brought from exile in Holland and crowned King of England. The many Anglican churchmen who'd been oppressed by the Puritan government returned to power throughout the country. Control of the political and religious life of England seemed to change almost overnight.
7: How can it be? How can such a complete change happen so quickly?
2: Oh, you'll wake the children, John.
7: Someone should have awakened me a long time ago. We had it, Elizabeth. We actually have it, right here in England. Religious liberty. And now, because we didn't think enough about it, we lost it.
2: Oh, I know you're concerned with the country, John, but...
7: But what?
2: Well, You've already been arrested 3 times, and now with a new government so strong against unordained preaching.
7: What are you trying to say, Elizabeth?
2: Just that the children and I need you. I wonder whether you ought to continue.
7: Continue preaching? I must preach now more than ever. We let this happen, Elizabeth. We just sat back and let it happen. But we must not keep sitting.
2: John, you're not advocating action against the government.
7: No, nothing so radical. I'm preaching devotion to our Lord and Savior Jesus Christ. No matter how easy the authorities make it to live any other way.
0: November 1660. John Bunyan is asked to speak at a meeting some 13 miles south of Bedford.
9: I suppose you ought to know, Mr. Bunyan.
7: Where is everyone? Don't they know the time of the meeting?
9: It's what I'm trying to explain to you.
7: What's that?
9: Well, it seems word of our meeting reached the ears of the Justice of the Peace. They say now that there is a warrant out for your arrest.
7: Again?
9: I'm afraid it's serious. Justice Wingate seems to think there are political reasons for our meetings. He's having the hall watched and by now knows that you've arrived. I believe there's still time to call off the meeting.
7: By no means, sir. I will not stir. Neither will I have the meeting dismissed for this. Come, cheer up. Our cause is good. We need not be ashamed of it. To preach God's word is so good a work that we shall well be rewarded if we suffer for it.
0: Then, excusing himself, John went into the yard to consider his position more closely.
7: Well, John Bunyan, this seems more than the token arrests you've seen thus far. The country's changing too quickly. Well, shall I run and avoid the conflict? What of my family? My dear children and my dear Elizabeth. So soon to bring our first into this world. Is it right to risk their dependence upon me? He that loveth father and mother more than me is not worthy of me. Aye, there's truly only one course to follow. And trust God for the outcome. I'm happy to see so many of you here, even though I'm told there's the threat of arrest in the air. I've chosen for my text a number of verses in the 3rd chapter of...
10: That will be enough of that, Mr. Bunyan. I hereby place you under arrest in the name of the king.
7: Wait! Wait just a moment, my friends. Don't be discouraged by this fate. It is the mercy of God to be taken for such a good account. We might have been apprehended as thieves or murderers, but bless God, it is not so. We suffer as Christians for well-doing, and had better be the persecuted than the persecutors.
10: That's enough words. Come along.

You've heard Perilous Journey, the story of John Bunyan. This is another in the series Stories of Great Christians, and comes to you from the radio studios of the Moody Bible Institute of Chicago.

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0: Hi there, kids. I'm a goose and has a very scientific story to tell you today.
1: Well, that sounds super. What kind of a goose are you, sir?
0: I'm a barnacle goose.
1: Oh, isn't your name Gilbert?
0: Yes, that's right.
1: Why do you call yourself a barnacle goose?
0: Oh, that's a funny story, Uncle Bob. Hundreds of years ago, European sailors thought that we came from barnacles.
1: From barnacles?
0: Yes, those shellfish who stick themselves to boats and ships.
1: Why did they think that you came from barnacles, Gilbert?
0: Well, Uncle Bob, there was one special kind of barnacle called a goose barnacle that looked sort of like a tiny goose when its shell opened up.
1: Why did the sailors think you came from it?
0: Because every autumn, we barnacle geese suddenly appeared on the coasts of Ireland, Scotland, Denmark, and Holland.
1: Oh.
0: And the people said, "Hey, where'd those geese come from?"
1: They couldn't figure out where you came from, so they said, "You must have come from the goose barnacle that lives in the ocean."
0: Right.
1: But where did you come from?
0: The Arctic Circle.
1: Oh, that's that big circle around the North Pole, right?
0: Yes.
1: Why don't you tell the kids and me what part of the Arctic Circle you come from?
0: Greenland.
1: What do you barnacle geese do up in Greenland, Gilbert?
0: That's where we have our babies every summer, Uncle Bob.
1: Oh, so you go up to the Arctic Circle to make your nest.
0: Yes, and at the end of the summer, we fly back to Scotland, Ireland, Denmark, and Holland.
1: Where you spend the winter.
0: You've got it, Uncle Bob.
1: Super. Why don't you tell the girls and boys what you look like, Gilbert?
0: A barnacle goose looks a lot like a Canada goose, only a little smaller.
1: Mm-hmm. Your head is different than a Canada goose's, isn't it?
0: Yes, my head is nearly all white.
1: Mm-hmm.
0: A Canada goose's head just has white under its chin and up to its cheeks.
1: That's right. Your neck, back, and wing feathers are a very pretty shade of black.
0: Well, thank you, Uncle Bob.
1: Oh, you're welcome. And your tummy is a shiny white.
0: Wow, Matt, you just made my day.
1: You're worth it, Gilbert. Why don't you tell the kids and me why you and your barnacle geese buddies fly way up to Greenland every spring? I mean, that's about 3,500 miles. Why don't you stay in Holland or Ireland?
0: Because Greenland is the land of the midnight sun during the summertime.
1: Oh, yes, sure. That's where the sun never goes below the horizon in summer.
0: Right. The sun shines 24 hours a day.
1: Does that really help you?
0: Oh, definitely. You see, because the sun doesn't set during June and July, plants grow like mad.
1: You eat plants, Gilbert?
0: I love them, Uncle Bob, especially water plants.
1: Mm-hmm. Is there anything else that grows a lot more because the sun never sets during the summertime?
0: Yes, there are twice as many flies, mosquitoes, and other bugs. Also, there are many more fish and little shrimp.
1: And I'll bet you love to chow on them.
0: I certainly do. So you can see there's a lot more food available to my wife and me if we fly up to the Arctic tundra in the spring.
1: Mm-hmm.
0: The Creator God put that spatial desire in our brains.
1: Neat. Why don't you tell the kids and me about your little babies, okay?
0: Our goslings.
1: Yeah.
0: Okay, as soon as we arrive in Greenland, my wife and I look for a place to build a nest, Uncle Bob. We'll choose a cliff about 1,000 feet above the ground.
1: Hey, why so high, Gil?
0: To keep our babies safe from the Arctic foxes.
1: Oh, I see. Those sneaky foxes can't get up there, huh?
0: For 3 weeks, Mom sits on 5 snowy white eggs, and I stand guard.
1: Good for you.
0: You see, there are seagulls who are flying by our cliff who would love to get our eggs and eat them.
1: Sure. Okay, tell the boys and girls what happens just as soon as the baby barnacle geese hatch.
0: After the 5 little goslings dry their feathers, my wife and I lead them to the edge of our 1,000-foot cliff.
1: Hey, wait a minute, Gilbert. You're not going to tell me they can fly yet.
0: No, they can't fly, Uncle Bob.
1: Okay.
0: In fact, they won't have any flight feathers for some time yet.
1: Well, what are you doing at the edge of the cliff with them?
0: My wife and I will jump off the cliff and fly all the way to the bottom.
1: What are your babies going to do?
0: Follow us.
1: But they can't fly.
0: I know it. But they can jump.
1: Jump?
0: Sure. There's nothing to worry about.
1: Wait a minute, Gilbert the Barnacle Goose. 1,000 feet is a long way down.
0: But you should see my goslings do it, Uncle Bob, one after another.
1: Yes, but they can't fly. What keeps them from killing themselves?
0: The beautiful way the Lord God designed them. Remember, they just hatched from the egg a few minutes ago.
1: Right.
0: So that means that their bodies are very light. And they're covered with soft, fluffy, downy feathers.
1: How do these puffy, downy feathers help them fall, Gilbert?
0: Slow my babies down, Uncle Bob. They act like parachutes.
1: How interesting. So, Gil, when the goslings land on the ground, the soft feathers make them go koosh.
0: Right. A nice, soft landing. They don't break a bone, either.
1: Really? Why not?
0: They're just babies, Uncle Bob, and baby geese bones are soft.
1: Wow, what a super design. I'm glad the Lord didn't make their bones hard like yours, Gilbert.
0: Oh, I know it. Then they'd go boom when they hit the ground.
1: You know, I forgot to ask you, did you and Mrs. Goose feed your babies anything right after they hatched?
0: No way. Their tummies are empty. They're much lighter that way.
1: Okay, they can float to the ground better on an empty tummy.
0: You've got it.
1: Gilbert the Barnacle Goose, why did your babies have to jump?
0: Because there was no other way to get down, Upper Bob. They certainly couldn't walk because there was no path.
1: You're right there. I'm glad they trusted you and your wife when you flew off the edge of the cliff.
0: That's why we did it right after they hatched, Uncle Bob.
1: Oh.
0: If we would have waited a few days, they would have become stubborn and wouldn't have done it.
1: Here's an interesting question, Gil. Why couldn't you and Mrs. Goose have brought food up to your nest up on the cliff and fed your babies until they were big enough to fly down?
0: 'Cause geese don't feed their young.
1: Huh? You don't?
0: No, baby geese feed themselves right from the start.
1: So that's why you make them jump off the cliff so they can go and eat.
0: Yes, we'll lead them over to the pond and take them for a swim and show them how to catch food.
1: They'll see you do it and then they'll do it for themselves.
0: Yes, well, they learn very quickly, Uncle Bob.
1: What do they eat?
0: Little water plants, fish, bugs, shrimp.
1: I'll bet they grow fast with all of those goodies inside of them.
0: Yes. In 7 weeks, they're nearly as big as their mommy and daddy.
1: Wow, that is fast.
0: During this time, though, all of us stick together in the pond. We look like a raft of geese.
1: Do you ever come out of the pond?
0: Only once in a while, Uncle Bob.
1: Why's that?
0: Because Mom and I have molted.
1: Molted? Oh, you mean you've lost all of your long flight feathers?
0: Yes, and that means we cannot fly.
1: And because you can't run away from a fox, your only safe place is in the water.
0: Where the Arctic fox won't come.
1: How long are you without flight feathers, Gilbert?
0: About 3 weeks. But during that time, my wife and I must eat a lot of good quality food.
1: No junk food, huh?
0: Right.
1: What do you eat?
0: Lots of fish and water plants.
1: Why is it so important to eat right during this time?
0: My body is growing new flight feathers. Lots of good food makes these feathers grow strong, so they'll carry me nearly 4,000 miles to my winter home in Holland.
1: And because the sun shines 24 hours a day, that means plants will grow twice as fast. Something for you to eat.
0: And a lot more fish and shrimp will hatch in the waters because of the long days. My wife, kids, and I will fill our tummies with them.
1: And you all grow strong flight feathers for the trip south.
0: You know, Uncle Bob, the Lord gets our flight feathers ready just in time.
1: Explain what you mean, Gilbert, just in time.
0: If we had to wait another week before our flight feathers were ready, we'd all die.
1: Why?
0: Because the weather changes quickly up here in the Arctic.
1: Oh.
0: Summer ends fast, and the ponds freeze over quickly, and there's no more food available.
1: Uh-oh, Spaghetti-O. If your feathers weren't ready before the big freeze, you'd never get out of Greenland on time.
0: We'd never get out, period. We'd be fox food, that's what.
1: Wow. Boy, it's neat that the Lord Jesus Christ, your Maker, put a special calendar clock inside of you that keeps you right on schedule.
0: I appreciate that. Every year we geese lift off from our Arctic pond and head for Holland just before the big winter freeze comes.
1: I'll bet you do. Well, thanks so much for sharing your story with us today, Gilbert the Barnacle Goose.
0: Super glad to, Uncle Bob. Kids, next time you read about a black barnacle goose, read about Christ, my Creator, too. You can open the Creator's book to John chapter 1 and find out how great He is.
2: Hey, kids, remember the story of David and Goliath?

0: wish I could have seen it.
1: Me too.
2: I'll tell you about it, because I was there.
1: Who are you?
2: I'm David.
1: David who killed Goliath?
2: Yeah, that's me.
1: Whoa, this is neat, King David.
2: And what's your name, son?
1: My name is Tim.
2: Tim, I'm glad to meet you. Put it there.
1: Okay. David, could you tell the kids and me about your battle with Goliath?
2: Sure, Tim. It all began when my father, Jesse, told me to take food to my older brothers who were in the Valley of Elah.
1: What were they doing there, caring for their sheep?
2: Oh, no. They were soldiers in King Saul's army.
1: Oh, really? Were they in a war?
2: Yes, with the Philistines.
1: Why weren't you fighting in the war with them?
2: Oh, I was too young to go to war, Tim. Instead, I was caring for my father's sheep at home.
1: Oh. So what happened when you brought the food to your brothers?
2: I saw this humongous Philistine soldier who was 9 feet tall.
1: Whoa, that was Goliath, wasn't it?
2: Yes, Tim, and I heard him hollering at the Israeli soldiers. Give me a man who dares to come and fight with me. If he beats me, we'll all become your servants.
1: What King Saul and his soldiers do?
2: Oh, it scared them to death, Tim, and they all ran away from Goliath.
1: Even King Saul?
2: Yes, he was frightened too.
1: Then you went and talked to King Saul about Goliath, didn't you?
2: Yes, I told him I'd go fight him.
1: What'd Saul say?
2: He told me that I was just a boy and that I couldn't fight that giant.
1: What'd you say then?
2: Well, I told King Saul whenever a lion or a bear came and carried off one of my sheep, I went after it, beat it, and rescued the sheep from its mouth. Then when the big beast turned on me, I would grab it by its hair and kill it.
1: Whoa! Did that impress King Saul?
2: It sure did, Tim. Especially when I told him that the Lord who delivered me from the paw of the lion and the bear will deliver me from the hand of Goliath the giant.
1: Oh, you knew that God was going to give you the victory. Then King Saul let you try on some of his armor, didn't he?
2: Yes, but it was too clumsy and heavy for me.
1: So you just took your slingshot and staff and started out after the giant?
2: Yes. I stopped at the brook and chose 5 smooth stones, put them in my shepherd's bag, and ran in the direction of Goliath.
1: How could you be so brave, David? I mean, Goliath was 9 feet tall, plus he had a huge spear.
2: Because Goliath was making fun of the name of the Lord, Tim, and I wasn't going to let him get away with it.
1: You were defending God's name. That's what made you so brave.
2: Yes, I can remember yet what he said.
1: What'd he say?
2: He said, "Am I a dog that you come at me with a stick?"
1: You had your staff in your hand, right?
2: Yes. Then Goliath swore at me in the name of his gods, and he said he was going to kill me for sure and feed me to the birds.
1: That's interesting that Goliath swore at you using the names of his gods, David.
2: Yes, and I answered him right back and said, "Goliath, you come against me with sword and spear, but I come against you in the name of the Lord Almighty, the God of the armies of Israel, whom you are mocking."
1: Way to go. What'd he say then, David?
2: He just laughed at me, Tim.
1: What'd you say next?
2: I said, "Goliath, this day the Lord will hand you over to me, and I will strike you down and cut off your head."
1: Oh, did that irritate him?
2: He swore at me again. But what I said next really bothered him.
1: Oh, really?
2: Yes. I told him that everybody here will know that it is not by sword or spear that we win a battle. For the battle is the Lord's, Goliath, and he will give you into our hands.
1: You wanted old Goliath to know that it was God who would make it happen, not you.
2: Right.
1: You were getting quite close to him now, weren't you?
2: Yes, I reached for a stone, put it in my sling, ran at the giant, and let it fly.
1: Bullseye! It hit Goliath right between the eyes.
2: And he fell over dead, Tim.
1: God gave you the victory because you went in his name.
2: That's right, Tim. Boys and girls, that's what happens when you really depend on the Lord.

0: Today's true story came from 1 Samuel chapter 17. And that's all for today. Uncle Bob saying bye-bye.
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3: Hello, everyone, and welcome to Your Story Hour. I'm Uncle Dan.
4: And I'm Aunt Carol. We're so happy you've joined us. And today's story, Uncle Dan.
3: Yes?
4: Today's story is the final chapter of our series on Paul Revere.
3: Oh, good. That's right. And as I remember, Aunt Carol, we ended the last chapter at a very exciting moment.
4: I guess you could say that, Uncle Dan, since Paul Revere and two other patriots had just been captured as they were spreading the alarm about the British regulars marching toward Lexington and Concord.
3: Oh, yes, but at the last moment?
4: Well, let's just rejoin the story at that point. What do you say?
3: Excellent idea. What's the name of today's story?
4: I call it Paul Revere and the Shots at Lexington. Surrounded by British officers, the three messengers followed their captors' instructions and guided their horses into a nearby pasture. Suddenly, Dr. Prescott sensed a split second of opportunity for escape.
5: Now, Revere, put on! Make a break for it!
6: Yeah!
5: Yeah!
6: After them, men! Don't let them get away! Stop in the name of the crown of your own dead men!
4: Dr. Prescott took off at a gallop, disappeared into the woods to the left, and escaped. Paul Revere headed for the woods to the right, but was cut off and recaptured. William Dawes used the confusion to escape toward the highway, eluding his captors and eventually heading back to Lexington on foot. The men holding Paul Revere captive almost immediately began to treat him roughly.
6: Ah! Is this the way General Gage treats his prisoners?
7: That's what you deserve.
8: Yeah, all you rebels.
6: Stop.
8: That and...
6: Stop in the name of the crown! Whoa! What's going on here?
7: Well, sir, I
6: thought as much. Back away this instant.
7: Yes, sir.
6: That goes for all of you.
8: Yes, sir.
9: Yes, sir.
6: And now, sir.
10: Yes?
6: May I have your name?
10: My name is Paul Revere.
6: What? Paul Revere?
10: Yes.
6: Paul Revere? What a catch.
11: Oh, we have him now.
12: Let me at him.
6: Me too. Halt, soldier.
8: Yes, sir.
6: No order has been given to strike the prisoner.
8: Yes, sir.
6: So, you are Paul Revere. We have heard much of you in your activities, Mr. Revere. And we are most happy to have you in our position, but do not be afraid. You will not be hurt.
10: I'm not afraid.
6: Men, you may have your pistols drawn, but they are not to be fired. Understood?
7: Yes, sir.
8: Yes, sir. Yes, sir.
6: Interrogate Mr. Paul Revere as we have our other prisoners. It seems the roads tonight are full of galloping messengers. Anyway, we have much to learn from him.
7: Yes, sir. And what of your mission tonight? Why are you here instead of Boston, home in bed?
13: Gentlemen, you've missed your mark. Your aim is off.
7: What of our aim?
14: We are out to recapture deserters. What is that to you?
7: Well said.
13: I know better. I know what you are after, and I have alarmed the country all the way up.
14: Oh, have you now? And just what have you said?
13: What do you know of your own mission?
7: Well, we...
13: I see. Let me inform you, then. The regulars have come across the bay and landed near Cambridge. Even now, they are on the march to Lexington and Concord, where they hope to destroy a cache of munitions and arrest certain Whig leaders. That is what is acting tonight.
7: But how could you...
13: But be warned. I and many others have spread the alarm tonight. The militia in Lexington is already assembling. There should be 500 men there soon. And if I didn't know that messengers have already been sent to alarm the entire countryside, and they are even now probably as much as 50 miles away, I would have risked a shot from you before I allowed you to stop me. Believe me, it is not safe for you to be near the town of Lexington.
4: Paul Revere tried his best to steer the men away from Lexington and from Sam Adams and John Hancock. Soon, Major Edward Mitchell himself arrived, strode over to Paul Revere, and clapped a pistol to his head.
15: If you do not tell me the truth, Mr. Revere, I'll blow
13: You do not need to threaten me, Major. I call myself a man of truth, I will tell the truth, for I am not afraid.
15: May I remind you that you're in a perilous situation?
13: It is you that are in a perilous situation, sir. If you remain near Lexington, your own life will be in danger.
4: As Paul Revere spoke, his captors grew increasingly nervous. Clearly, here was a man who knew what he was about, who spoke with assurance and boldness. Soon they had Paul and the other prisoners trotting along the road toward Lexington. Suddenly, while still a distance from the town, a shot rang out.
15: Whoa! Whoa! What was that, Revere? I demand an explanation.
13: It is a warning, Major, to further alarm the countryside.
7: Oh, what did he say?
5: A warning!
7: The whole town is waiting for us, Major.
15: That's right. Forward, men! We shall not be deterred!
7: Now what?
5: It's another signal!
7: They know we're coming!
5: Oh, we're all dead men!
15: Dismount, men! Cut the saddles and bridles off the prisoners' horses. Let them all go and then follow me.
7: Even this one, sir?
15: Even Paul Revere. We're done with him.
4: Soon, Paul Revere and his fellow prisoners made their way toward Lexington on foot. Little had the British officers known that the gunshots they had heard were probably just a result of militia members clearing their guns. But due to Paul's quick thinking, at least this one group of British soldiers had been turned away. And he had been correct. Thanks to his prearranged system of riders and routes, news of the British march was being spread far and wide. Church bells were calling men to muster in towns across the countryside. Nearly the entire Massachusetts militia would soon be on their way. Even now, the Lexington militia was beginning to assemble on the town green. Their leader, Captain Parker, sought counsel of the brave men before him.
8: And so, men, we agreed that we must defend ourselves.
9: War's a bloody business, but we're ready if it comes to that. Yeah.
11: The regulars may scoff at us. We may not have fancy uniforms, but we know what we're about.
8: That's right. We know how to fight if we have to. We fight for freedom, then. Let not the first shot be ours, but let us be ready to defend liberty.
4: As news of the coming confrontation spread abroad, the households of the New England countryside were the sites of hurried goodbyes as men of fighting age left to muster with their units. Those left behind, particularly those who deemed themselves to be in harm's way, fled from their homes to find refuge in the woods, in public buildings, or with friends.
12: Hurry, children. The redcoats will soon be here. Phoebe, get a blanket for your baby brother.
16: Yes, Mother.
12: Oh, where shall we go? I don't know. I don't know. The church. Yes, yes. That's it. We'll take refuge in the church. Come, children, hurry.
4: Still others hurriedly busied themselves with activities useful to the cause.
17: Be safe, Joseph.
18: God be with you, dearest.
17: And God be with you, Joseph, and all our men. I wish I could help do something. Something necessary, something useful. I know. I'll take the tax books for the town and bury them. The regulars will not get their hands on them if I have my say about it. They'll not get the names of our citizens. They'll not learn our private business. No, sir.
4: Needless to say, the early morning hours of April 19th, 1775 were busy ones for all those reached by Paul Revere's alarm system. But the most memorable moments of that morning were yet to come.
3: Those were memorable times for sure, but also very stressful and dangerous, Aunt Carol.
19: Mm-hmm.
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19: It's true, Uncle Dan. 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
19: But now let's get back to today's story, Paul Revere and the shots at Lexington.
4: Paul Revere and the other prisoners had now reached the edge of Lexington, where they went their separate ways. Hoping fervently that John Hancock and Sam Adams had taken his warning seriously, Paul now headed directly for the Clark home where he had left them more than an hour before. Surely they had escaped from the threat of capture by the advancing British troops. Surely by now they would be on their way to a place of safety. But imagine his surprise and dismay when he finally arrived back at his friend's home.
12: Oh, Mr. Revere.
13: Miss Dolly. Dolly Quincy.
12: Come in, Mr. Revere, quickly. This house is in an uproar.
13: What's wrong?
12: You know how stubborn my beloved fiancé can be. We cannot convince John that he must get away.
13: He's still here?
12: Yes, and Sam Adams as well.
13: Both of them?
12: Indeed, it's a madhouse. John's aunt is in a state, trying to help Mrs. Clark at the children's rest. Buzzing around, she's practically in tears.
16: There you are, Miss Dolly. Oh, Revere! Thank goodness you are here. Please, speak to John. Get him moving.
13: I'll do my best.
16: Miss Dolly, did you get the valuables to the garret? Everything must be hidden away in case the house is raided.
12: Yes, Mr. Clark, and some things are hidden in the potatoes in the cellar.
16: Excellent. Adams, Hancock, here's Revere. Return to us.
9: Paul, come here. I need you.
13: What is this? Why are you two not gone? The regulars must be nearly at the doorstep by now.
9: That's what I keep telling him.
20: I'm a fighting man, do you hear? A soldier. I do not turn and run.
13: Maybe not, but you are not your own man now, John.
9: Exactly right.
20: If I had my musket, I would never turn my back on those troops.
9: That's not our business now. Our battle is of another sort, John. We belong to the cabinet.
20: It should never be said that John Hancock ran from the enemy.
13: Sam's right, John. The two of you must be protected for the future. Can you imagine the victory General Gage and the regulars would have if you were to fall into their hands?
4: Finally, John Hancock was persuaded, and he, Sam Adams, and Paul Revere traveled by coach to a parsonage in Woburn, located northwest of Lexington. As soon as Paul felt that the two were safe for the time being, he headed back to Lexington. Soon after he arrived...
21: Mr. Revere! Mr. Revere!
13: Who is that? Who's calling me?
21: Mr. Revere! Over here! Oh, Mr. Revere, thank goodness.
13: Why, John! John Lowell! What is it, my man? What's wrong?
21: I need your help, sir. You know that as John Hancock's confidential clerk, I am privy to documents.
13: Yes, of course.
21: Documents, papers, and all sorts of information. Things that could incriminate and bring great damage to the cause of liberty and to the patriots if they were discovered by the British authorities.
13: An understatement, I'm sure, but I know he trusts you completely, John.
21: Yes, I've carefully protected the papers and documents, helped him store everything in a trunk, which Mr. Hancock takes with him wherever he goes for safekeeping.
13: Yes, go on.
21: Well, sir, when he quitted here this morning...
13: Yes, in fact, I've just returned from secreting him and Adams in a safe place.
21: Well, this morning, Mr. Hancock forgot to take the trunk.
13: What? You mean it's here in Lexington?
21: Yes, upstairs in the Buckman Tavern where we were staying.
13: Oh.
21: It's monstrously heavy, sir. I tried to move it by myself, but it's impossible. If the British get their hands on it...
13: Say no more, John. Lead the way.
4: Paul Revere and John Lowell hurried toward the Buckman Tavern, which was several hundred yards away on Lexington Green. It served as a place of refreshment, but also as an inn and meeting house for the town. Many of the militiamen were milling around, having received a false report from a messenger that British troops were not on their way to Lexington after all. As Paul Revere and John Lowell neared the meeting house, however...
22: Over here!
13: I wonder what's acting.
22: I don't know. We'd better go see.
23: Oh, Colonel Parker, sir. The British regulars are at the rocks. They're just down the road.
22: What? The earlier messenger saw no sign of troops?
23: I don't know about that, sir. I was cut off behind the column. I couldn't get through until just now.
13: John, we better get going and hide that trunk.
22: Right, sir. William! William Diamond! Where's my drummer? Diamond!
24: Yes, sir! Over here, sir!
22: Grab your drum, my boy! Signal the call to arms!
4: William Diamond began to beat out the command to arms. The church bells began to toll, and the Lexington militia began to assemble on the green in front of the Buckman Tavern. Paul Revere and John Lowell charged into the tavern and up the stairs to the second floor, where they found the trunk. From the vantage point of the room's window, Paul could see the road below.
13: The redcoats are nearly here. I can see them on the road.
21: Oh, no! Sir, what are we going to do?
13: We are going to get this trunk down the stairs and into the woods.
21: Yes, sir.
13: Ready, John?
21: Yes, sir.
13: Get a good grip. Now, lift.
0: Oh, thunderation. This is heavy.
21: It's full. To the brim, sir.
0: With papers. Careful there. Watch the door jam.
21: Yes, sir.
0: Easy. Oh, easy. It's slow business. I don't even want to know how much this weighs.
21: Watch that first step, sir.
0: I see it. You have most of the weight. On you, sir, but be careful.
19: The large trunk was indeed most heavy. As Paul Revere and John Lowell struggled down the stairs with their burden, outside, on Lexington Green, Captain Parker directed the militia to form ranks.
22: Fall in, men! Formation! Fall in!
19: The British regulars were clearly in sight, and they in turn could see that the woods and hills were full of militiamen heading, as they themselves were, toward Lexington. They could hear William Diamond's drumbeats calling the militia to arms on Lexington Green. The air was full of apprehension on both sides, and in the midst of the Lexington formation, two figures could be seen, struggling toward the woods with a heavy trunk between them.
0: This way, John. Through the ranks.
21: Make way, please. Thank you.
22: We're so few. We can't make a stand here. I don't think there's 70 men on the green.
0: Excuse us.
13: Make way.
0: Make way.
1: More men are on the way. You can see some of them in the woods even now.
0: Maybe so. But if Captain Parker makes us...
22: Men, attention! Stand your ground! Don't fire unless fired upon! But if they want to have a war, let it begin here!
19: By now, Paul Revere and John Lowell were clearing the back corner of the tavern on their way to the woods. They could hear the battle cry of the British troops beginning to swell and the British officers' shouts of contempt.
2: Huzzah!
22: Throw down your arms, you villains!
6: Disperse, ye rebels! Disperse!
19: They could hear Captain Parker call his militia back.
22: Men of the Lexington militia, disperse! Do not fire! Repeat! Fall back! Do not fire!
19: And then they heard it, loud and clear, a gunshot.
0: Hurry, John! It has started! The first shot of the war has been fired!
19: Just then, the two men reached the woods and began to camouflage the trunk. The critical papers would now be safe from the hands of the British. However, behind them on the Lexington Green, great confusion erupted. Each side looked to see who had fired that first shot. Some say it came from the British troops, some from one of the militiamen on the green. Other reports say that it did not come from either of the sides that stood face to face in Lexington, but the gun of a spectator. Whatever the truth, the effect was electrifying. Without orders to do so, the British troops began to fire.
10: At us!
25: Nobody has fallen!
10: It's just powder!
25: They can't hit the broadside of a barrel!
10: I'm hit! They're not blanks!
25: They'll not shoot this rebel without consequence! I'll give them the guts of my gun!
19: As onlookers ran for cover, Lexington's militiamen endeavored to disperse following their orders. The British line was out of control, only to be reorganized when Colonel Smith arrived in the forefront and summoned a drummer to beat out the commands. More and more of the militia from the surrounding countryside began to assemble, and soon the Battle of Lexington would begin in earnest. Meanwhile, back in Boston, as General Gage paced the floor.
17: Dearest, I thought I heard you.
26: Yes. Yes, you heard me all right.
17: What's wrong? Please, dearest, stop pacing so. Tell me what is wrong.
26: Today, once again, I have sent troops into harm's way. And unfortunately, if I don't miss my guess, the mission has been compromised.
17: Oh?
26: I have alerted Captain Moncrief and Lord Percy. They will lead the reinforcement.
17: I see.
26: And so, hopefully, that part of the problem will be resolved. However, there is another loose end that needs rectifying.
17: What is that, my dear?
26: Margaret, it pains me to do this, but you will pack for England.
17: What?
26: Do you think I am not sensible of certain affections you have had for this rebel cause. Do you think I'm blind or deaf? But a few minutes passed after I charged Colonel Smith with his mission when the orders were overheard being repeated on the street. Only three people were in the room when I spoke. Myself, Smith, and...
17: And me! You suspect me!
26: It is a risk I can no longer take. Lives will be lost today. British lives, Margaret.
17: And American.
26: Yes, it was destined to be so. I swear it. It has been approaching for months now. Years. And so it is to England you go, Margaret. It can be no other way.
4: No proof has ever been uncovered that General Gage's wife, Margaret, was, in fact, the highly placed spy who met with Dr. Warren to sound the alarm of the British march to Lexington and Concord. But many, including her own husband, came to suspect her. Whoever it was, his or her message of warning put into motion the elaborate system of messengers and alarms that had been organized by Paul Revere, the Patriot silversmith. And now the battle had begun. After the initial volleys had been fired, the British leader, Colonel Smith, met with his officers.
2: Now that our troops have reorganized, we are ready to engage again. But Lexington is not the goal of our march.
5: What?
2: We're marching to Concord.
23: But, sir, is it wise to go further into the ranks of these hostile farmers?
2: General Gage's orders are to proceed to Concord, destroy whatever store of munitions can be uncovered, and, if possible, to apprehend Adams and Hancock. We must go forward.
5: But, sir, General Gage had no idea of the resistance we would meet.
23: I agree. Our original objective was compromised by circumstances. The whole countryside has been alerted.
5: The militia ranks are swelling, sir. Look at them coming.
2: You can be sure I see them. But I have my orders, and I will obey them. We march to Concord.
4: And so the British regulars began their 6-mile march to Concord. Once they had cleared Lexington, the townsfolk began to gather on the town green.
12: Oh, God. I can't believe it. Robert Monroe, Sam Hadley, Ashiel Porter, all dead. My Jonathan is dead on our very doorstep.
7: I saw it all. Jonathan Harrington shot in the chest, dragging himself home. It was horrible, horrible to see.
12: 7 of our town, 7, all dead.
8: And 9 more
7: wounded. Oh, no.
12: And some of them won't make it. No. Shot right in front of our very eyes.
7: One of us has lost someone, a father, a brother.
12: A son.
8: How dare they? How dare those arrogant redcoats fire upon us?
12: What have we done to them? What right do they have?
7: If it's more they want, it's more they'll get. I, for one, will not forget this.
12: No. Neither will I.
8: None of us will forget.
12: Never again.
8: No.
12: No.
4: The Lexington militia would engage the Redcoats again that very day as they retreated from Concord. And this time they would fight with new heart and purpose. But first, the British regulars marched toward neighboring Concord. There they were met by more gathering militiamen, alerted by Dr. Samuel Prescott, who had ridden ahead after escaping from capture. Astonished to find the fighting so fierce and so well organized, the British ranks retreated back toward Lexington. All along the way, they were engaged in repeated skirmishes and trapped by numerous ambushes. Finally, that night, the utterly exhausted British troops made their way back to Boston. They had suffered terrible losses at the hands of the Patriots. The Patriot militia had incurred considerable casualties as well, but they were fighting for the right to be free and to rule themselves. In the end, their sacrifice paved the way for the document issued just a little over a year later that is still revered by every American, the Declaration of Independence.
11: We hold these truths to be self-evident, that all men are created equal, that they are endowed by their Creator with certain unalienable rights, that among these are life, liberty, and the pursuit of happiness, that to secure these rights, governments are instituted among men deriving their just powers from the consent of the governed, that whenever any form of government becomes destructive of these ends, it is the right of the people to alter or to abolish it.
4: Paul Revere's plan, his famous ride, and the efforts of so many others on the night of April 18th and 19th, 1775, will long be remembered for their audacity and brilliance. Just as the citizens of Lexington would never forget, we as Americans will never forget.

0: Paul Revere and the Patriots. What an adventure. And I guess the word adventure hardly does it justice.
1: Mm-hmm.
0: What happened to Paul Revere after that day in Lexington?
1: Well, he continued to work for the cause of liberty in a number of ways. Then, after the war, he returned to his silver shop, founded a factory to produce church bells, learned to work with copper, and eventually founded the Revere Copper and Brass Company.
0: I see. And did he leave politics behind?
1: Oh, no. He actively promoted the Constitution and continued to uphold his ideas of government. He died on May 10th, 1818, but he is not forgotten.
0: Well, Aunt Carol, I'm sure your series of stories on Paul Revere will help us all to remember and to celebrate our freedoms.
1: I hope so, Uncle Dan. And I'd like to celebrate our country right now with one of my favorite songs from the Kids Sing America cassette. So here are the Brentwood Kids singing, God Bless America.

0: Thanks, kids. That was beautiful. That song always brings a tear to my eye.
1: I know what you mean, Uncle Dan. Well, it's time for us to go. So goodbye for now, and God bless you all.
0: And God bless America.
1: Bye, everyone.
0: See you again next time.
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1: This is Aunt Carol.
0: And Uncle Dan saying,
1: goodbye, everyone. See you again next time.

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Like I said, there are kids all around the world who praise the Lord just like we do, but in different languages. 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

Hello there. I've been expecting you. I'm John Rhys Davis with Lamplighter Theatre. Welcome to Abingdon Falls. It won't take long till you see why people are drawn to this New England village, where neighbors visit and children play. It's a place of history, mystery, and new beginnings. But first, there's someone you need to meet and something you need to see. His name, Finian Jones. You might say he's a collector, but once you step inside his shop, you'll see he's much, much more. He's a collector of stories, from rare books of times long past. So enjoy a cup of Finian's finest blends as he invites you to an unexpected journey, one you are about to experience.

0: Yes, yes, I understand. I'm glad to help. Oh, and here he comes now. All right. Yeah, I'll let you know how it goes. Thank you so much. Goodbye.
1: Hello, Jeremy. Your mother just called me on the duck here.
2: Hi, Mr. Finian.
0: Oh, rough day, I understand.
2: Terrible. Horrible. Just awful.
0: Well, any of those three would be enough. You know, I had a friend named Alexander who had a day like that. Why don't you pull up a chair and tell me all about it?
2: Well, it all started when my alarm clock went kaflooey.
0: Mm.
2: And I overslept, and my mom got mad at me. Then I missed the bus. Well, actually, I ran after the bus.
0: Mm.
2: And I tripped and fell and tore my new jacket, the one Mom just bought for me.
0: Oh.
2: And the big school kids were laughing at me. And then it got worser.
0: Got worser?
2: Worser.
0: I think the phrase is more worse.
2: But it was worser than more worse.
0: Oh, I see.
2: We had a pop quiz in math, and I flunked it. And then right before lunch, this bully kid comes up to me and slams me against the lockers. Just for fun.
0: Oh.
2: And the teachers blame me for starting a fight.
0: Oh, Jeremy.
2: But then came the worstest worse of all. More worse than all the other worses. Mom says we're gonna move in 3 weeks.
0: Mm.
2: Again. And I'm gonna have to say goodbye to my best friend, Jordan. And I'll probably never see him again.
0: Wow, that is worse.
2: So Mom says you're supposed to make me feel better.
0: Well, actually, I'm supposed to help you see better.
2: What?
0: Mm, come with me. Now, please note the sign to your right. Up, up, up.
2: Danger. Unavoidable turbulence mixed with unexpected showers of blessings ahead. What does that mean?
0: Mm, let's find out. You know what to do.
2: Open the door?
0: Mm, be my guest.
2: I'm gonna miss this place. I love the Exploratorium.
0: And yet you've only seen a tiny fraction so far. This time, my friend, I am taking you to the very top.
2: Really? Are we taking Rolo?
0: Oh, no, no, no. Rolo doesn't go this high, so we're taking that.
2: Oh, the elevator.
0: Oh, that, my friend Jeremy, is no elevator. An elevator goes up and down. Boring. This is the Everylator. It goes everywhere you wish. Up and down and left and right and in parabolic circles when it's showing off and getting fancy. Come on, right this way.
2: It looks just like one of those antique elevators.
0: Mm-hmm. Complete with an antique operator.
3: I heard that.
0: One with very sharp ears. Jeremy, meet Mr. Jerry Rigsby, my extraordinary engineer and faithful friend. He is the one who invented Rolo, the Everylator, and many, many other amazer-terrifical things.
2: Wow, really?
3: Don't let him fool you, Jeremy. I'm retired, which means I'm tired all over again.
0: Don't let him fool you, Jeremy. He's as fit as a fiddle, and you know how fit those fiddles can get.
3: You give me fits, it's more like it. So are you going to pummel the kid with witty sayings, or you going to take a ride?
0: Pummel, ride, let's go with a ride. 8th floor west, please.
3: 8th floor west, all aboard!
2: But I thought there were only 7 floors.
0: 7 floors indeed, and 1 roof.
2: Oh, I've always wondered what that big dome thing was up there.
0: Well, let's find out, shall we?
3: Strap on your safety harness, Jeremy.
2: Safety harness?
3: Well, like Finian told you, this is no ordinary elevator. Ever seen an elevator with a steering wheel?
2: No.
3: Hang on. Altimeter, 1200. Longitude, 54 degrees. Latitude, 121 degrees. Horizontal axis, vertical. Cleared for takeoff. And here we go.
0: Oh, that's the Everylator accelerator lever, which means... Hold on!
3: Approaching the station.
2: Are we there?
0: Oh, no. That was just the lateral direction.
2: Lateral?
3: On up. Eight more.
1: Oh, Jeremy, are you still with us?
2: I'm okay.
0: Oh, yes, you are. But you think you're breathless now. Wait till you see what's next. Oh, thank you, Master Rigsby.
3: You got it. This is Everlater 21627, taxiing off Victor Highway.
2: Wow, you can see all of Abington Falls from up here. There's the park, and Lily Lake, and there's my house. Cool.
0: Yes, it is. Now, about this giant dome you were inquiring about, what do you think might be inside?
2: I don't know.
0: The universe, my friend.
2: Huh?
0: Mm-hmm.
3: after you.
2: Thanks.
0: Now, I'll shut the door and let your eyes get used to the nighttime. Look up.
2: Whoa, stars. Millions and millions of stars.
0: Welcome to the Universitarium.
2: Kind of like the planetarium?
0: Oh, much, much more. Yes, every exploratorium should have a Universitarium.
2: Whoa, was that a shooting star?
0: Otherwise known as a meteorite, yes it was. You are looking at a perfect replica of the night sky over Abington Falls. I know, those were my words exactly. Whenever I'm having a terrible, horrible, awful, worse a day like you, this is the place that I come to. When my little world seems out of control at times, I just look up. And I remember that God has a much, much bigger plan than I can ever ask, or think, or imagine. God makes all things work together for good, from infinitesimal electrons to giant stars 800 times bigger than our sun.
2: Whoa.
0: May I please borrow a hair, if you don't mind?
2: Ow!
0: Take a look. The same God who created all those stars and worlds above you is the same God who knows exactly how many hairs you have on your head.
2: Ow. Minus one.
0: Indeed. Thank you. Now, this way, please. I just happen to have a reading lamp over here. Excuse me. Hello, Jerry. Come in. Please send up the package.
4: Coming your way.
2: What package?
0: Something, well, unexpected.
2: Okay.
0: And here we are.
2: You want me to read something?
0: Well, not just something, not just anything, but definitely everything you could expect out of a good book.
2: The Unexpected Guests and Other Tales.
0: It's a collection. Three stories. But God used the first one to help open my eyes. And maybe it'll open yours as well. Enjoy. We can talk about it later. Under the stars. Bye for now.
2: Bye. The Unexpected Return. Chapter 1. In those unhappy days for France, when its old monarchy had been overthrown and many noble families cast into the depths of misery, there lived on that side of the Rhine a family by the name Erlo.
5: Who is that? Are you expecting anyone?
6: Oh, I don't think so. Hide!
5: Are you going to answer it?
6: Oh, go! Who is there?
7: It is me, Jacques.
6: Sir Jacques? Oh, Jacques, what are you doing here?
5: It is so good to see you, Sir Jacques.
8: Hello, Genevieve.
6: Well, why did you come here?
8: It is Thursday, Alexis. I brought you some food.
6: Oh, are you mad? There are people 100 feet from this spot who would murder you on sight.
8: I am not their enemy. I bring food. They can have some if they like.
6: Oh, don't be silly. How did you travel?
8: I walked.
6: Alone?
8: Of course.
6: Ooh, I'm surprised you made it this far. You know that my people hate your people. They believe the rich like you are the reason why they're poor.
8: It's not quite as simple as that.
6: I know, but in the middle of a revolution, it's hard to find rational minds. These are people who have nothing, so they have nothing to lose by killing you.
8: Why me? I'm not a member of the government.
6: No, but you look like them.
8: I should wear a different hat, then?
6: How could you be so casual?
8: I am just as horrified by the unrest as you are, but God knows that the poor still need to eat, even in the middle of the unrest. I will not stop doing God's will simply because it is dangerous.
5: Thank you for the food, Jacques. The bread, the cheese, the fruit. You're so generous.
8: You're welcome, Genevieve.
5: We will pray for your safety.
8: I should be going.
6: Wait. Go through the alley in the back and climb into the cart. There's a canvas you can hide under. Then I'll take you back to your home.
8: Thank you.

0: So here, the king orders Jeremiah to be arrested. This was one of the many times when Jeremiah could have lost faith. But does anyone remember what God said to him? You're all very quiet this evening. Charles, you're usually asking all the questions.
1: I'm sorry, Father, but it's a little hard to concentrate on the lesson tonight.
0: Yes, it is.
1: Even Pepin senses the danger. He never sounds like this.
2: Poor Pepin.
3: Lena, you don't look like you're getting any better. Richard?
4: Yes, my lady?
3: Would you go to the well and get Lena some fresh, cool water, please?
4: Yes, my lady.
1: When is the fighting going to end, Father?
0: I don't know, son.
2: It sounds like they're getting closer.
1: And growing in number. I fear the National Guard won't be able to hold them off much longer.
0: Our hope is not in the National Guard. Our protection is in the hands of the Lord. He is our stronghold, our refuge, and our salvation. From violent men, he rescues us. We must continue to pray.
3: Yes, let's pray.
0: Our Heavenly Father, we beseech you to place your hand of protection over us. We do not trust in the power of man, but in your protection. May restraint and civility prevail during this dreadful time in our country's history. We pray for France and all its...
5: Seize the Baron! Out of the way, madam!
6: Come with us, monsieur.
7: Where am I going?
6: Prison.
3: No!
0: So, the National Guard has joined the revolution.
5: King Louis doesn't deserve our protection anymore. Come on!
3: Don't take him!
6: Get out of the way, woman!
3: Please! Please don't take him! Please!
5: Woman, if you don't want your children to be orphans, I would suggest you stand back!
8: Isabel!
5: There are 15 soldiers outside your property who've been instructed to kill anyone who offers up resistance. If I were you, madam, I wouldn't leave the house.
3: No, my husband!
4: Lady Isabel, I heard the commotion. What happened?
3: They've taken him, Richard! They took Jacques!
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2: But what are they going to do to Daddy?
3: Oh, Lena, come here. There's no need to worry.
1: Why did they take him?
3: I don't know, Charles.
1: We have to rescue him. We have to go now.
4: Charles, they are trained soldiers. They wouldn't hesitate to shoot even a boy of your age.
1: Richard, we cannot simply sit here and do nothing.
4: I know what your father would do if you had been the one taken.
1: What?
4: He would pray.
1: Fine, but we still need to do something.
4: Prayer is more powerful than anything we can do.
1: Yes.
4: Yes, God wants us to be willing to act on His behalf. But our first action should always be to pray.
2: What's going to happen to Daddy?
3: Children, would you leave Richard and me alone for a few minutes, please?
2: I don't want to be alone.
3: Go together into the next room. Go and pray now.
2: Yes, Mother.
1: Yes,
3: Mother. Oh, I don't think I can sit here and do nothing either, Richard.
4: But there is nothing we can do, my lady.
3: Jacques is not even a royalist. He is more a friend of the peasant than he is of the king.
4: I know that. But it'll be difficult to convince the rebels to ignore this ivory tower in which you live.
3: I will go to Alexis and Genevieve. Or Nicholas, or Pierre. Jacques has given all of them food or money throughout the years whenever they had need. And they know him. They can convince their friends not to harm my husband.
4: Those people have no authority within the ranks of the revolutionaries.
3: This is anarchy.
4: That is why I believe it would be best if we stay here.
3: Why are you trying to convince me not to save my husband?
4: Because it is too dangerous.
3: If your Amelia was in danger, is there anything I could say to hold you back from rescuing her?
4: No, my lady.
3: Please, take care of my children while I'm gone.
4: Why don't you let me go?
3: No, I know Alexis and Genevieve.
4: My brother is a revolutionary. Perhaps I can convince him.
3: Your brother is a fanatic. I'm sorry.
4: No, you're right. It would be difficult to reason with him. Go, I'll take care of the children.
3: Thank you.
7: Genevieve! Alexis!
1: Lady Isabel, what are you doing here?
3: They have taken Jacques. Is Alexis here?
1: No, he's out fighting. Do you know how dangerous it...
3: He's been thrown into prison. Can Alexis convince his people to free him?
1: Alexis has no voice in the revolt.
3: Well, then who does? Genevieve, can you help me in any way?
8: Open the door.
1: Hide, Isabel.
8: Now.
1: Hello, sir.
11: I saw a woman and a horse come to the back of your house.
1: A woman?
11: Where is she?
3: It was me.
11: Who are you?
1: She and her husband have helped us and many others. Leave her alone.
11: You're married to that wealthy baron, aren't you?
3: Yes. My name is Isabel, and my husband Jacques has just been thrown into prison.
11: A royalist?
3: No, he's not. In fact, he has been a friend to the poor for many years. He's bought food.
11: Is
3: and...
11: he fighting in our army?
3: No.
11: Then he is our enemy.
3: He is not. He simply does not think the answer to our problems is senseless killing.
11: Senseless?
3: Your cause is no longer just. You have become barbarians.
1: Isabel, stop.
3: You have turned your hatred for the king into a hatred for everyone. Why would you imprison an innocent man?
11: Hold your tongue.
1: Leave her alone. She is distraught.
11: Taking your horse.
3: No.
11: Perhaps the walk home will help you regain your senses. Oh.
1: He's right. You should get home.
3: I have to help Jacques.
1: You can't. Isabel, go home.
3: Not without my husband.
1: Stop trying to change the things that you have no control over. Start doing the things you can do. Like being a mother.
3: Children? Charles? Nina? Oh, no. The soldiers have been here. Richard!
12: Stand back.
3: What have you done with my children?
12: You need to leave this house now.
3: This is my home.
12: Not anymore. We are seizing it as our headquarters.
3: Where are my children?
12: I have seen no children.
3: What have you done with them?
12: They are not here. Now go.
3: Richard! Where are you? Oh, there is Dominic. Dominic!
13: Your ladyship.
3: Dominic, what happened?
13: The soldiers broke in and plundered everything.
3: Oh, God.
13: They said something about a traitor.
3: But where are my children?
13: Richard escaped with them just before the soldiers broke in.
3: But where do they go?
13: Probably to his home. I would take you there, but...
3: That is all right. No, I understand.
13: Be careful, my lady. The rebels are becoming less and less particular about whom they kill.
3: Thank you, Dombey. Take care of yourself.
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4: So what's wrong with her, Doctor?
16: I think Lena's sickness is more than physical.
4: Yes, I suspected as much. The poor girl is frightened out of her mind.
16: Yes, she needs rest and medicine.
4: I will pay whatever it costs.
16: I know this is difficult under the circumstances, Richard, but you must keep Lena calm. The excitement is too much for her. I fear for her life.
4: I will do my best. Amelia, how is Lena now?
1: She's asleep.
4: Good.
1: Is she getting worse?
16: Your sister is going to be fine, Charles. She simply needs rest.
1: I don't know how she can sleep with all that is happening. Shouldn't we be searching for Mother?
17: Charles, it would be very dangerous for any of us to wander outside these walls. The most important thing we can do right now is pray.
1: Yes, pray. That seems to be the only thing we can ever do.
4: Who is it?
7: Isabel!
1: Mother!
17: Charles!
4: My lady, your children are here and unharmed.
17: Oh, thank you, God! Where is my girl?
4: She's in the other room. She's not well.
17: Take me to her. She needs rest, Lady Isabel.
1: Where were you, Mother?
17: I couldn't find anyone who could help me. Richard, you must go to your brother for help.
4: You said it yourself. He will not help us.
17: You must try.
4: Lady Isabel, I need to speak with you in private.
17: Yes, of course.
4: What did you say to the soldiers?
17: I begged them for my husband's life.
4: What else did you say?
17: I don't remember.
4: When the soldiers broke into your house, I hid with the children behind the false wall in the kitchen. I overheard them talking to each other.
17: Well, what did they say?
4: They spoke of you, how you called the rebels senseless and barbaric.
17: I may have said that, yes.
4: Your incendiary words have travelled through the rebel ranks. I am sure they want to capture you and put you into prison as well.
17: But I'm a woman. I thought that...
4: There is no code of honour with these people. They will kill anyone, and for lesser reasons than the words you have spoken against them.
17: So what should I do? Hide here?
4: They will search here. You must flee.
17: Where?
4: Out of France. To Swavia.
17: I know no one in Swavia.
4: It's the safest place. This violence will soon spread far and wide throughout our country.
17: I cannot go without my children.
4: Take Charles.
17: What about Lena?
4: Lena must stay here.
17: What?
4: She is too sick for the trip.
17: I cannot leave her behind.
4: Doctor, would you come here, please?
16: Yes, Richard.
4: Lady Isabel has to leave France. Would you explain why it would not be safe for Lena to travel?
16: Lady Isabel, I'm sorry. It would be very dangerous to take her.
17: Why?
16: The trip would weaken her. It will be cold, damp, and she has not done well with the trauma of the last few days. Any more distress and she... Well... Let's just say that if you desire for her to get better, she should not be moved.
17: Are you saying that she could...
16: Yes, it could easily kill her.
17: I won't go without her. I will stay here in hiding.
4: That would put everyone in danger. They will find you and they will imprison my family for hiding you. You must go.
17: Oh, my baby girl.
4: You need to leave now.
17: All right. Charles?
1: Yes, Mother?
17: We have to go.
1: Where?
17: Somewhere else. We need to get away from the fighting.
1: What about Father?
4: I will do everything I can to rescue him, Charles, but your mother is right. You need to go where it's safe.

0: and then we must be off.
1: They're here.
0: Oh, God. They're coming for us?
1: Yes, Isabel, run out the back. Go to the fisherman's wharf at the right. I will meet you there.
0: Mother? Oh, my little Lena.
1: No time. Go.
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0: You're leaving, but Richard...
1: Please, my lady, go!
0: As fast as you could row, Charles.
3: Over there! It's her!
4: I need a disguise.
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5: Esther, you are the most beautiful woman in Persia. You could be the next queen.
6: I don't want to be the next queen.
7: The king loved Esther more than all the women, and she found favor and kindness with him more than all the girls.
8: Behold the new queen of Persia, Queen Esther!
9: What is this?
10: It is the edict that Haman has made to slaughter all the Jews on one day. You must tell Esther to go and plead with the king. Tell her to beg for the lives of her people.
6: I will go into the king, which is not according to the law. And if I perish, then I perish. I am going into the king.
11: My queen, you have not been called for.
6: I'm aware of that.
11: Do you know what will happen?
6: I'm going into the king. Please open the door.
11: Please, my queen.
6: I'm going in.
12: Have the ships ready or not. Esther?
6: My king.
10: Oh, no. Queen Esther?
7: The king gazed at this uninvited guest, and his fingers tightened on his golden scepter.
11: My queen.
7: So Esther came near and touched the top of the scepter.
10: Oh, I'm too old for this sort of thing.
11: What is troubling you, Queen Esther? What can I do for you? Even if it is half the kingdom, it shall be given to you.
6: If it pleases the king, I would like for you and Haman to come tonight to the banquet that I have prepared.
11: Bring Haman quickly, that we may do as Esther desires.
13: Prince Haman, I am quite sure that there is no longer any way for anyone to connect Bigthan to you.
14: I think you fail to realize that even if they could, it wouldn't matter now. There is no one who can stand against me.
13: I do not think it wise to be so confident.
14: Things have turned out better this way. He is still king, and I act in his name.
15: Prince Haman.
14: What is it?
15: A message from the king. Queen Esther has requested the presence of the king and Prince Haman at a banquet today that the queen will prepare.
14: That the queen? Yes, of course I will be there. That will be all.
15: My prince.
13: The queen?
14: Oh, this is perfect. The queen recognizes my position. She knows where the power rests.
13: Or in whom the power rests.
14: Indeed. In whom. I must go and prepare for the banquet.
7: So the king and Haman came to the banquet which Esther had prepared.
14: The statues were all cast in solid gold. He asked me if I wanted one, and I said, I do. He asked me which one, and I told him, all of them, you fool, all of them.
16: Esther, it is time. My curiosity will give me no relief. What is your request, even to half of the kingdom?
6: If I have found favor in the sight of the king...
16: You have, my queen, like no other before you.
6: If it pleases you to grant my petition, I would like you and Haman to come to another banquet tomorrow that I will prepare for you.
14: Oh,
6: and
14: yes,
6: then I will make my request. Yes.
16: We will be there, of course. Haman, you will join us.
14: It would be the greatest of honors. I thank you, my queen.
8: Make way for Haman the Magnificent!
13: Why would she do a thing like that? Why two banquets in 2 days?
14: Is it too much to imagine that I am a charming guest?
13: No, not at all.
14: Is it too much to imagine that she knows the power behind the king?
13: Well, I suppose not, but something seems odd.
14: There is nothing odd in the world, Satar. I have risen to the level of the king. There is nothing in the world that I cannot obtain.
8: Make way for Haman the Magnificent, the king's most favored prince!
14: There is no one who can stand against me. This is the most perfect day!
13: Look, there he is.
14: Mordecai!
13: He is still not bowing. I don't think he will bow to you as long as he lives. Which won't be too long now.
14: I want you to go right this minute and tell my advisors to meet at my house.
13: Yes, Haman, but when?
14: Within the hour!
13: Yes.
14: I don't care what they're doing, I want them there!
13: Yes, my prince.
7: Haman recounted to his friends and his wife, Zeresh, just how rich and powerful he had become.
14: When I was growing up right here in Persia, I always had to follow all the rules. Uh-huh. But deep down, I knew someday things would be different.
4: See you, boss.
14: Now I make demands of all the other fools.
17: My dear, it's clear you're like a charging camel.
18: You've got strength
19: and points. And have you ever seen it rain?
14: Glad to see you understand that my wish is your command. For I am second only to the king.
18: Perfect.
19: Perfect.
20: Perfect.
17: It's a guy thing.
18: Hey, man, you have really got some power.
19: Hey, man, it is growing by the hour.
18: Now everyone will honor you on bended knee.
14: And nobody would ever dare complain to me.
19: Hey, man, you're somebody.
17: Yeah, controlling.
18: Hey, man,
20: you're the Persian cat's meow.
19: No one does that dust.
18: You are upper crust.
20: Hey, man, your life is perfect now.
14: Did you know that the queen invited me to come and dine with his or her majesty?
18: There's not a thing he can't make waffle.
20: Over grapes and a falafel.
14: And I'll go down in history.
20: Hey, man,
19: you're riding high up in the saddle.
18: Hey, man,
17: he's got more sons than you have cattle.
20: His pet is back, and now he's on a power trip.
14: I've got the Jewish people on a sinking ship.
19: Hey, man, you want Mr. Influential?
20: I'm a fan. Can I just tell you why?
18: You have made it big, wish you had your gift. Hey, man, your life is perfect now.
14: Wait a minute! Though my world's so bright, something's still not right. And I don't quite know why. Since it can't be imperfection.
18: Could it just be indigestion?
20: Bad complexion.
19: An infection?
17: No, it's Mordecai!
20: Mordecai! Mordecai! He's the one who never bowed when you walked by!
14: Yes, bullseye! It's Mordecai! I've really gotta find a way to kill that guy!
17: So build for him a gallows, dear. Make it 20 feet, 50
20: feet! 75 feet tall!
19: And what's the king's size off with?
17: Mordecai will die.
14: Yes! What a perfect way to end this perfect...

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1: Hi, my name is Lilo. I live in Michigan. The small present is coming right up.
2: 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This is so exciting!
3: Later that night, King Ahasuerus could not sleep.
4: Stop! Stop the music! I hate that song. Something else. I am exhausted, and yet sleep will not come.
5: My king, you must lay back and not excite yourself.
4: This is so infuriating.
5: We need something to lull you to sleep.
4: We could just have Mimucan make a speech that puts me to sleep during the day.
5: Indeed. I have it. Bring in the Book of Records.
4: The most boring book in the whole kingdom. That is genius.
5: I thank you, my king. Please, lay back and try to relax.
3: So the Book of Records was brought in. And as it was read, the king began to drift off to sleep.
6: The following day, Mordecai alerted the king through Queen Esther that Bigthan and Teresh were plotting to kill the king.
4: I remember that.
6: The plot was investigated and found to be true. Bigthan and Teresh were taken out and hanged on a gallows.
4: They're very nearly dead, too.
6: Later that day, the council met to discuss the new tapestries to be hung in the summer palace.
4: Wait. What about Mordecai? He saved my life. I can't remember what we did to reward him.
6: Well, it seems that there is nothing in the Book of Records. We apparently did nothing to reward him.
4: The life of the king is saved, and the man who saved it is forgotten?
5: Oh, please, don't excite yourself.
4: I am excited. How could this have happened? I can't think. I'm so angry. How could we have forgotten Mordecai?
5: It is a terrible oversight, my king.
4: I want... Who is in the palace? I need someone to help me with this.
5: I saw Haman a few minutes ago. I think he is still here.
4: Bring him to me at once. We need to make this right.
5: Yes, my king. Prince Haman.
7: The guard told me that you would not let me see the king. I have access to the king night and day. You sniveling little man. How dare you make me wait? If you ever do anything like this again,
5: Haman,
7: I will...
5: If you'd allow me,
7: If you ever make me wait out here like that again, I will see to it that you and your family will never see another day. Your whole family. Do you understand?
5: The king would like to see you now.
7: He would? He called for me at this hour. This is perfect.
5: Please, come this way.
7: My king, I have a request to make of you.
4: Haman, come in. I'm groggy from lack of sleep and I can't think straight. What should I do for the man that I want to honor? It needs to be big. Very big.
7: For the man you want to honor. Who in the world would he want to honor more than me? Well, for the man the king wants to honor, let him wear a royal robe that you yourself have worn.
4: I love it. Go on.
7: Yes. And bring him a horse that you yourself have ridden, and place on his head a royal crown.
4: Ooh, Haman, this is good.
7: You should have one of your royal princes, your most noble prince, lead the man through the city and have him shout, "This is what is done for the man the king wants to honor."
4: That is perfect.
7: Yes, it is.
4: Did you get all of that?
6: Yes, my king, every word.
4: Haman, I want you to take this list.
7: Yes, my king.
4: And do everything on it for Mordecai the Jew, who sits at the king's gate.
7: Who?
4: Mordecai. You know him.
7: I do.
4: And the noble prince. Who could...
7: Prince?
4: You. You will do it.
7: Me?
8: Who is more noble than you, Prince Aemon?
4: Well, the sun is coming up just now. Do it all at once. This is perfect.
3: So, by the king's order, Haman gave the royal robe, the royal horse, and the crown to Mordecai, and then led him through the streets of Susa.
9: This is what is done for the man whom the king desires to honor.
10: It is a miracle.
11: It is a miracle of God.
10: I would have to agree.
11: Blessings!
10: Mordecai.
11: Blessings on Mordecai!
10: Blessings on Mordecai!
11: Blessings!
3: Mordecai rode on the back of that horse as surprised and amazed as everyone else, but with a dignity and humility that Haman had never seen before.
9: This is what is done for the man whom the king desires to honor.
3: After it was over, Mordecai went back to the king's gate. But Haman hurried home, mourning and weeping with his head covered.
9: Zeresh! Zeresh, where are you?
12: Haman, is it over? Are you all right?
9: It was horrible!
12: I know, they told me.
3: Haman told his wife and his friends everything that had happened to him. Then they told him.
12: Mordecai is gaining power!
13: Why would the king let this happen?
14: You cannot hang him now. It would be suicide. He's become too powerful.
8: Oh.
9: Can everything have gone so wrong? All that I have done to make things perfect.
5: Haman, my prince, the king's men are here to take you to the banquet that the queen has prepared.
9: I'm coming.
15: Well, good day, Haman.
9: You all stay here. You stay here and think up some way out of this.
12: If Mordecai is indeed a Jew...
6: Oh, he is.
12: Then you will not overcome him, but you will fall before him.
9: Zeresh!
4: Esther, everything is just spectacular. Everything.
16: Thank you.
4: Haman, you are not yourself today.
7: I am just...
4: Is everything not perfect?
7: No. Well, no. I am sorry. Everything is wonderful. The dinner was just perfect, my queen.
4: It was indeed.
7: If I could just get a minute with you, my king, I have a request.
4: Request? The request, my queen. Let us get to your request. I can wait no longer for this mystery to be resolved. What is your request? Even if it is half of my kingdom, it shall be yours.
16: My king, if I have found favor in her eyes, and if it pleases the king, I would ask for my life to be saved and for my people to not be destroyed.
4: What?
7: Incredible.
16: If we were only to be sold into slavery, then I would not have even bothered you with that. But we are going to be murdered.
4: Who would dare to threaten the queen?
7: Name him and he will be arrested.
16: The enemy of me and my people is this wicked Haman.
4: Haman?
7: Haman? Me? What did I do?
16: Haman, I am a Jew.
4: You wrote a law that will kill my queen?
7: No, I didn't. You're a Jew?
16: Out of his hatred and wickedness, he has used his position to convince you to slaughter all of the Jews. Did you not explain the details of your plan to the king?
4: The Jews? You did this? How could you have done something like this?
7: There has been a grievous error, Esther. Queen Esther, please listen to me. My life is at stake.
16: You have done this to yourself.
7: Queen Esther, please.
16: Haman, release me.
7: Please, you must help me. He will have me killed.
16: Let me go.
7: Please.
16: Oh.
7: I didn't know.
16: Haman, get off of me.
7: I didn't know. You are a Jew.
17: What is going on?
16: Get him off of me.
17: Haman, would you attack the queen with me in the house?
7: No.
17: Take him.
7: No.
9: You misunderstand!
7: What do I do with a viper like this?
8: My king, Haman has built a gallows 75 feet high in his own yard. With it, he planned to hang Mordecai, who saved your life from the assassins.
16: Mordecai?
7: Oh, Haman. Hang him on his own gallows. Now!
8: Wait! Take the king's signet ring off of him first.
9: No!
16: My king, I beg of you, stop the destruction of my people.
7: Haman has sealed his edict with my signet ring. Once a law is sealed, not even the king can stop it from happening.
1: Hi, I'm Milo from Michigan. Don't go away, there's more Paws and Tails coming right up.
18: Hey there everyone, Dave Carl here. We want to put your kid on an episode of Paws and Tails saying something like this. Hi, I'm Henry from North Carolina. If I could spend the day with CJ, I'd want to build a treehouse together. Now, we have some suggested scripts for you, waiting just inside the clubhouse. We can't wait to hear what you all come up with. Record them, send them in, and we'll broadcast them to the world!
3: After Haman had been hanged on his own gallows, the king's anger subsided. He gave all of Haman's property and possessions to Queen Esther. Esther then told the king that Mordecai was her cousin.
7: Mordecai, come closer. You have saved my life and proved yourself to be a friend to this throne. Take my signet ring. You now will take the place of Haman.
19: Me? I thank you, my king. I will not fail you.
7: I know you will not. Now, as to the edict of Haman...
16: My king, can you do nothing? How can I stand by and watch the destruction of my people?
7: Haman's edict to attack the Jews cannot be revoked.
16: God help us.
7: But, Mordecai, you can, with my signet ring, write another edict.
19: Yes.
7: You understand?
19: I think I do.
7: Write it as you see fit.
16: What? What can that do?
19: Haman's edict stated that anyone who attacked and killed a Jew could then take all of his possessions and keep it as plunder. There could be a new edict that said anyone who attacks a Jew can be attacked in return.
7: Perhaps then the Jews could take the property and possessions of their attackers.
19: That would make them think twice.
7: Stamp it with my signet ring and it will become law.
16: Will this work?
19: I think it just might. Thank you, my king.
3: Mordecai's edict went out to the 127 provinces of the kingdom. It said that the Jews could gather together to defend themselves and attack those who attacked them. And the Jews, God's chosen people, were delivered. In fact, the Jews were very much better off at the end of the story than they were at the beginning. God blessed them. Not just with a victory over the evil plans of Haman, God used the dark times to show his children just how much he loved them. It's later than I thought. Let's call it a day, shall we, Madavi?
20: That was amazing. God was there even in the dark times. This is amazing.

0: Amazing! We gotta tell someone. We found the player. This is big, CJ!
1: How many other stories are just lying around like this?
0: Hundreds?
1: Gotta be hundreds. Let's find some more!
2: Professor Madavi!
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1: Gracie told me the funniest thing. That Dad, you have a twin brother.
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3: What?
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5: What's going on?
6: All right, spill it.
3: What?
6: Did she tell you?
7: I'm Miss Jean. 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Hi, and welcome to today's episode, the third in our season called Keep Watch. Now, in our story so far, Gracie felt sure that her parents were getting back together. Instead, she discovered that they're getting divorced. And Brianna may have let a family secret slip. Could John Harris really have a twin brother that Gracie and Judah have never met? Or did Brianna imagine the whole thing? Well, speaking of siblings, Jake's sister Olivia is in town as a substitute teacher, and they're in the middle of a misunderstanding. Gracie and Brianna are getting ready to visit Grandpa Harris. Will he have the answers that they're looking for? There's one thing that everyone in the Harris family will have a good reminder of today, that God's timing is so much better than ours. Come on and listen to today's episode called The Key, and let's exercise our faith with the Harrises.
1: Good morning, Gracie. Wow, you're up early.
8: Yeah, my stomach hurt. It woke me up.
1: Oh no, I'm sorry. Can I get you something to help you feel better?
8: No thanks, Judah. I'll be okay.
1: Well, I'm going to have one of those blueberry scones. You sure you don't want one?
8: I'm sure.
1: All right, suit yourself. So, when are you and Brianna leaving for Grandpa Harris's?
8: Pretty soon. Mr. Simon said he'd get Blue Birdie warmed up, and he'd be here after breakfast.
1: Nice. Sorry I can't come with you. It's my senior year, and there's just so much to do before I graduate.
8: I'm gonna miss you, Judah.
1: Hey, I haven't left for college yet. We have the rest of this year and all summer.
8: I know, but our family isn't the same as it was. It won't ever be.
1: Gracie, you know, just because Mom and Dad are getting divorced doesn't mean that we aren't still a family.
8: Judah, can I tell you a big family secret?
1: A family secret? Sure.
8: Brianna told me that Dad has a twin brother.
1: What? We'd know if Dad had a twin. He'd be our uncle.
8: I know. So, why don't we know about him, huh?
1: I don't know. Is Brianna sure about this?
8: No, but, my stomach hurts.
1: You know, when Mom and Dad first separated, I had a lot of stomach aches, too.
8: Oh?
1: Yeah, and headaches. I was worried about our family all the time.
8: I didn't know that.
1: Yeah. But, hey, God took care of us. He brought us here to Discovery Mountain, and it all worked out in his time.
8: But I... Judah, it isn't all worked out.
1: Gracie.
0: Whew! I got our suitcases down. I'm ready to go.
8: Yay! Mr. Simon will be here soon.
1: Here, have a blueberry scone, Brianna.
0: Thanks, cuz.
2: What was all that thudding on the stairs?
0: Oh, sorry to wake you, Uncle John. That was our suitcase.
2: You girls are just going for a night, right? You're not moving in with Grandpa Harris.
8: Mr. Simon!
9: Hello, Harris family.
0: Is Gadget coming with us?
10: Of course! He wouldn't miss a trip to Harris and Son Pet Shop.
0: Yay! Come here, boy.
2: Harris and Son Pet Shop. I still don't like that name.
3: Did I miss them? I can't believe I overslept.
8: We're still here, Mom.
3: Oh, good. Give me a hug, girls. Have fun.
8: We will. Bye, everyone.
0: Bye.
3: Thanks, Mr. Simon, for flying them down.
10: Oh, anytime. I'll get them there safe and sound. Bye.
1: Mom? Dad? Does Gracie seem all right to you?
2: She seems fine to me. A little distracted, maybe.
3: Distracted, yes. And her stomach has been hurting.
1: Yeah, she told me it was hurting her this morning, too.
3: Oh, dear. I'm sure it's just nerves from all the changes in the family.
2: It could be just something she ate.
3: No, I don't think so.
1: Just nerves. I'm sure she'll be okay.
3: What's funny, Judah?
1: Oh, Gracie told me the funniest thing.
3: What's that?
1: Apparently she and Brianna have this crazy idea that, Dad, you have a twin brother.
2: What?
3: What?
1: I know, crazy, right?
2: Is it too late to stop that plane?
3: Nope, off they go. John, quick, call your dad. You have to warn him.
7: As Gracie and Brianna flew to visit Grandpa Harris, the cafe started to fill with customers. Mr. Harris didn't have time to make that important phone call.
5: Hi, Jake.
11: Oh, hi, Addie. Is Mr. Reeder here yet?
5: Yeah, he's right over there.
11: Thanks.
5: Cheer up, Jake. It's the weekend. May I help whoever's next?
12: Hi, Hattie.
5: Kylie, what can I get for you?
12: I'll take 3 croissants to go, please.
5: Coming right up. Oh, Olivia, Jake and Reed are at that table right over there.
12: They are? I'm not joining them.
5: Oh, sorry, I just assumed.
12: I'm not very hungry. I'll come back later for lunch.
5: Okay, well, see you then. Here you go, Kylie.
12: Thanks. That was strange, wasn't it?
5: With Olivia? Yeah, sure was. Oh, here's your change.
12: Thanks. Bye, Hattie.
5: Bye.
3: Oh, hi, Chaplain Jake. Can I bring you some breakfast?
11: Nah, just some chamomile tea, okay?
3: Okay. So it must be fun teaching with your sister.
11: Oh, you'd think so, wouldn't you? I've been avoiding her all weekend, though.
3: Really?
11: Family matter.
3: I won't pry. We have enough family matters of our own here.
13: Is Gracie doing all right, Michelle?
3: Well, she'll be okay. Eventually. I'll get that tea.
13: Now, Jake, what did you want to talk about? It must be something serious if it couldn't wait until school tomorrow morning.
11: Mr. Reeder, is there anybody at all who could substitute for Olivia?
13: You would like me to find a substitute teacher for the substitute teacher?
11: Oh, yeah, could you?
13: All right, Jake, tell me what's going on and start at the beginning.
11: Oh, well, it all started when Olivia came home from the hospital as a baby.
13: Not that beginning. The beginning of whatever happened between you and Olivia this week.
11: Well, that all started when Olivia gave me some money the other day. See, she insisted I take it, so I did.
14: Grandpa Harris!
15: Brianna! Look at you! You've grown a whole inch.
8: Grandpa Harris!
15: 2 granddaughters in 1 visit. I'm the luckiest grandpa in town.
8: Hi, Grandpa. I missed you.
15: Missed you too, Gracie Grace. Gadget, come here, boy. You're as mischievous as ever.
16: Gadget! Gadget!
15: Is in here, George?
10: Oh, of course he is. He ran ahead of me.
15: George, I have that special order of dog food for you for Trekkers.
10: Well, thank you. My customers will be happy to have this. Gadget, I've never seen you happier.
15: Gadget, you can visit me anytime.
10: I'll be back in the morning to pick up the girls. You don't want to be late for school, so be ready on time, okay, you two?
12: Okay.
8: Yes, Mr. Simon.
15: Will you stay for a cup of tea?
10: I'd love to, but I'll leave you to your family time. Come on, Gadget. I know. We'll be back tomorrow. Bye.
15: Safe travels. Well, girls, what would you like to do first? We can let Polly out of her cage. She's pretty good about staying in the shop.
14: No, Grandpa, we were thinking...
15: Oh, come here. The gray tabby hasn't been adopted yet. And look.
8: Aw, she has kittens.
15: Do you want to hold one?
8: No, Grandpa, we were thinking...
15: No. Kids have been coming in here all week begging me to let them hold a kitten. I keep telling them, Not until their eyes are open.
14: Oh, the dark gray one and the stripy one's eyes are open.
15: Yep, and you two can be the first to hold them.
8: Well, all right.
15: Well, all right. I've had more enthusiasm from a bearded dragon.
8: Sorry, Grandpa.
14: Can we please hold a kitten?
15: Now that's better.
14: Aw, she's so tiny.
15: You're good with animals, Brianna. Just like your mom, Emily, is.
14: Aw, thanks, Grandpa.
8: How about me, Grandpa?
15: Well, you're doing just great with that kitten, Gracie. You're nothing like your dad at your age.
8: Really?
15: Yep.
8: Grandpa, do you have any photo albums?
15: Photo albums?
8: Yeah, with pictures of my dad when he was a kid.
14: And my mom?
15: Well, maybe when your grandma was alive, she had some somewhere.
8: You used to have family pictures on the wall in the hallway, didn't you?
15: Hallway?
8: Yeah, right outside of my dad and Aunt Emily's old rooms.
15: I suppose. Years ago.
8: Why aren't they still up?
15: Well, you're just full of questions today, aren't you?
14: Gracie, let's trade kittens. Then we could help you clean the aquariums, Grandpa.
15: I could use the help. Thank you.
8: Or we could see if the photo albums are in the attic. How about that?
15: Brianna, could you come over here and give me a hand with the guinea pigs?
14: Sure.
15: All right, spill it.
14: What?
15: Your mom was always the worst secret keeper in the family. Did she tell you?
14: So it's true?
15: And Gracie, does she know?
14: Uh-huh.
15: Oh, dear. I'm going to call your mother. And then...
14: What?
15: I'm going to have to call John.
7: Could the family secret really be true? We'll find out right after this.
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7: Gracie and Brianna are about to hear a story they've never heard before. Let's join them back at the pet shop.
15: Okay, son. I'll talk to them. Bye. Girls, follow me. I want to show you two something. It's a little dusty.
8: Oh, a photo album.
15: Have a seat on the couch over there. Now, open the first page.
8: Is that you and Grandma Harris?
15: Yes. That's us on our wedding day.
14: Wow, she was so pretty.
15: She was the love of my life. Not perfect, but a godly woman. Now, turn the page again.
8: Oh, that's Grandma Harris again. And she's...
14: She's holding two babies.
15: One of those babies is your dad, Gracie.
8: And the other one?
15: The other is his brother, Evan.
14: Twins. So I didn't imagine it at all.
8: What happened to him? Did he die?
15: Evan? Oh, no. He's still alive. At least as far as I know.
14: What? You don't know?
15: I haven't seen Evan in over 20 years.
8: What happened?
15: Hand me that photo album. Let me see now. Here it is.
14: Is that them?
15: That's John and Evan. They're about 10 here. That's when things started to go wrong.
8: Wrong?
15: Yes, and, well, to be honest, there were signs long before then.
8: Grandpa, tell us the story.
15: All right. Well, John is older than Evan by 1 minute and 22 seconds, and he never let him forget it.
18: John? John, put down the hammer and come see this.
19: Dad, I'm building a new cage for the gecko.
18: But look, the guinea pig babies are here.
19: Oh, there are 5 babies.
18: Yeah. Evan, come on over here and see them.
20: Aw, they're so small. Can I hold one?
18: No, not yet. They're too little.
19: They're gonna need a bigger cage.
20: John, you just want an excuse to build something.
19: So I like building. What's the big deal?
20: You don't even care about the animals.
18: Now, boys.
19: If you've seen one guinea pig, you've seen them all.
20: Dad, did you hear that?
18: Now, boys.
19: Well, Evan, I have the key to the pet shop, so I don't really care what you think.
18: John, I can take that key away from you just as fast as I gave it to you.
19: But, Dad, I'm the oldest, and that means I get to run the store with you when I grow up.
20: Dad, it's not fair. I feed the fish, I take the dogs for a walk, I even clean Polly's cage.
18: I know, Evan.
19: But I'm 1 minute and 22 seconds older. I have the key.
18: John, put that key away and stop taunting your brother.
4: Now what is going on over here?
20: Mom, John doesn't even like the animals.
19: I do too. I'm building the gecko a cage.
20: It's not a gecko, it's a bearded dragon. You don't even know the difference. Dad, why can't I be the son in Harrison's son pet shop?
18: John is the oldest.
20: It's not fair.
4: Evan, wipe your nose. John, stop that hammering. Now go to your room.
19: But Mom!
20: Oh, Mom.
4: Go on.
20: Yes, Mom.
19: Fine.
4: I asked you not to give him the key yet. John is too young for that responsibility.
18: My father gave me a key to the store when I was his age.
4: But John isn't you. He's less suited to this business.
18: And Evan is?
4: Evan loves the animals. He'd love to run the shop with you.
18: You're right, dear, but the shop goes to the oldest son.
4: And if John chose to give it to Evan instead?
18: That would be his choice. But it would have to be his decision.
4: I'm gonna pray about it right now. Lord, you could make that happen. Please do what is best for my boys.
18: If it's going to happen, let it happen in God's time.
4: You're right.
18: Come on now. Come and see the baby guinea pigs.
8: Is that why my dad never told us about his brother?
15: Oh, no. There's much more to the story. Remember the key I gave your dad?
8: Yeah?
15: Well, a few days later, we left your dad in charge of taking care of the animals. Your grandma and Emily and I went into the city for the day.
14: Well, what happened?
15: John wasn't ready.
19: Evan! Evan, you have to help me.
20: I'm not going to feed the animals. I told you, Dad left you in charge. You have the key.
19: That's the thing. I lost the key. It was in my pocket at recess and...
20: John, you're supposed to let the dogs out and feed the fish, and Polly needs her...
19: I know. Will you help me?
20: I know where Dad keeps the spare key.
19: Well, then tell me.
20: Okay, but when you find your key, I want it.
19: Fine. I don't care about the key anyway.
20: I knew it. You don't even care.
19: Just get the key and open the door.
20: Fine. Here.
19: Evan, where does Dad keep the fish food?
20: I keep the fish food right here.
19: Thanks.
20: He doesn't even know what he's doing. 1 minute and 22 seconds older. I wish the pet shop could be mine, not his.
14: So, Evan got Uncle John's key?
15: No, we never found that key.
8: They didn't get along very well, did they?
15: No, it wasn't too terrible when they were young. It was when they were older that things got worse. Much worse.
7: It sounds like Grandpa Harris has more stories to tell about Gracie's dad and his twin brother when they were young. We'll hear more right after this break.
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7: Let's go back to the pet shop with Grandpa Harris and Gracie and Brianna. We're finally learning about the family secret.
8: Grandpa, when did everything change for good?
15: Do you mean, when did Evan leave the Harris family?
14: Yeah, when did he become a family secret?
15: Well, it was the year the boys graduated from high school. Your dad brought a sweet girlfriend home for us to meet that year, Gracie.
8: Oh, my mom, right?
15: It was. Your dad was busy with the school basketball team, baseball team, soccer, and of course shop class. He was always so talented with woodworking. And Evan? Well, he spent all his free time here at the pet shop.
2: This is it, the family business.
3: Oh, John, I love it. It's so cute.
2: Yeah, well, I'll be running it one day soon.
3: Aw, you're the son and Harris and son.
2: Yeah, I guess. Not like I have a choice.
3: Oh, look at you. You're so sweet.
13: Now that's Duke. Big name, little dog.
3: Aw.
2: Michelle, you know Evan from school, right?
3: I think so. Hi, Evan. I'm Michelle.
13: Hi.
6: I'm Emily, their little sister. It's so cool to have the most popular senior girl dating my brother.
3: Popular? Aw, well, thank you.
9: Hi, Michelle. Good to meet you.
2: That's my dad. And this is my mom.
22: We've heard all about you, Michelle. Good to meet you at last.
3: Nice to meet you, Mr. and Mrs. Harris.
2: Well, let's get out of here.
3: Aw, John, couldn't we hang out with Duke and the other animals for just a little while longer?
2: Nah, I've got to get ready for practice. See you, everyone.
6: Oh, can I come with you?
3: Sure.
6: Yay.
3: Bye. Nice meeting you all.
13: See, Dad? He still doesn't care.
9: Evan, we've been over this.
13: Ugh, I'm going to my room.
9: Evan.
22: Let him go.
9: I just don't know what to do about him.
22: I just keep praying.
9: I know you do. We're just weeks away from their graduation. I've made John a plaque. Look.
22: Oh, it says Harris and Son Pet Shop. John Harris. Oh, I always thought there'd be a way.
9: A way to let Evan have his dream of running the store instead of John? What have I always told you?
22: It would have to be John's choice. He's the oldest.
9: Right.
22: But I've prayed.
9: Then leave it with God. His timing and not ours. If God wants Evan to have this and John to do something else, well, he'll make it happen.
22: I suppose.
9: Trust him. And don't do anything silly in the meantime.
8: Grandpa, what's wrong?
14: Why'd you stop the story?
15: Girls, I haven't talked about this in nearly 20 years. This isn't easy.
8: Oh, I'm sorry. You don't have to tell us.
15: No. It's time. This family secret has gone on long enough. The twins graduated, and at the celebration afterwards, well, things have never been the same.
6: Congratulations, John and Evan, to the best big brothers a girl could have.
2: Thanks, Emily.
3: Aw, Emily, you're so sweet.
13: Give me a hug, little sis.
9: Boys, your mother and I have a gift for you.
22: Oh, that's happening now?
9: Yes, dear.
22: Well, first I'll need a hand with the cake. Evan, could you help me in the kitchen for a minute?
13: Sure, Mom.
22: Thank you, love.
13: Where's the cake, Mom?
22: Evan, I have a plan, but we have to act quickly.
13: What's going on?
22: Your father made something for John. I had this made instead. Look.
13: It says... But...
22: I made this for you.
13: Really? Wait. Dad doesn't know, does he?
22: Evan, you know that you deserve this. John doesn't want it, and I've prayed for this for 18 years.
13: Mom, we have to wait for God's timing.
22: I'm tired of waiting. Let's do this. Today. Before it's too late.
13: I don't know.
22: Evan, this might be your last chance. Will you go along with this?
13: Yes, I will.
22: Good. Then come on. Carry out the cake and act like nothing happened.
13: All right.
9: The cake. Now, where are the presents?
22: Right here.
9: Good. Now, boys, your mom and I are so proud of you. Open your gifts.
2: All right. Oh, a plaque. I know what it says. John Harris, Builder of the Year. 1 year of tuition to any school of your choice?
9: Wait, but...
22: Evan, what does your plaque say?
13: Harris and Son Pet Shop. Evan Harris. Oh, Mom and Dad, I can't believe it.
9: Neither can I.
6: John, you dropped your plaque.
2: You did this, didn't you, Evan? Of all the no good...
0: John, you get to go to college. You've always wanted that.
2: You stole the shop from me. How dare you?
3: John, what's going on?
2: I never want to see you again. You need to leave. Now. Or else I'll...
22: John, now why are you so angry?
2: Mom, you always did like Evan best.
22: Now, honey...
2: Evan, leave.
0: But, Dad...
9: You'd better go, son. It's best for everyone.
6: But, Evan...
0: Bye, Mom.
22: Go, son. For your own safety. Come back when everything has blown over. I love you.
0: I love you too, Mom.
1: Still wearing his graduation suit, Evan walked out that door right there. I haven't seen him since.
8: But why?
1: That's enough stories for one day, girls. I have to get back to the animals.
14: Do you need help?
1: No, thank you, Brianna. I'd like to be by myself for a little while.
8: Brianna, it's all true.
14: Now what do we do?
8: We find Uncle Evan.
7: Phew, Director Doug, that was some story, wasn't it?
5: It sure was. The family secret is true.
7: John Harris does have a twin brother.
5: And they haven't seen each other for more than 20 years.
7: And Evan stole the shop from John, but he didn't get his wish.
5: No, he had to leave. And John didn't end up running the pet shop either.
7: Yeah, it seems to have been a matter of timing. Evan and his mom pushed what they thought was the right thing at the right time, but it wasn't God's timing.
5: Pushing what we think is best and on our timetable instead of God's doesn't work best.
7: And there's a verse in the book of Lamentations that can help us to exercise our faith and patience to wait for God's timing. Here's the verse. It's Lamentations chapter 3 and verse 26. It says, "It is good that one should hope and wait quietly for the salvation of the Lord."
5: Waiting for God's timing isn't always easy.
7: No, not at all. This verse talks about waiting and hoping in God's time. It reminds me of our Bible story this season.
5: Right, the story of Jacob and Esau, twin brothers.
7: Mm-hmm. And their story has a lot in common with John and Evan's. We'll hear part of that story next time when Reader shares it with Jacob.

0: 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We'll see you then.
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God often calls us. He says we are like sheep. We are like sheep in many, many ways. I understand that sheep are, well, they just can't see very far. They aren't blind, but they can't see a very long, great distance. And that's the reason it's so very easy for them to get lost. And that's why they have to have a shepherd. But sheep always seem to get lost. And I guess it was that that reminded God that we are like sheep. There's a verse in Isaiah 53, verse 6, that says, all we have it here on the board, all we like sheep have gone astray. We have turned every one to his own way. And the Lord hath laid on him the iniquity of us all. And maybe that big word iniquity, you're not just sure what it means. Well, it means all the bad things that we do, all of our sin. Wasn't it good that God would take the things that you and I do that are wrong and that displease God, and that he would put them upon Jesus Christ, who is called the Lamb of God? All we like sheep have gone astray. We do things that we want to do instead of what God would have us to do. And because of that, oh my, we often get into problems, all kinds of problems. And God has to call us back. God has to call us to himself. So have you gone astray? Oh, I hope if you have, you'll come back to God. For God is looking for every little lost sheep. And he's looking for you. In one of the chapters in the book, the Gospel of Luke, the Lord tells us about three things that are lost. And one of them is a sheep. The shepherd got home at night and he counted his sheep and put them in the fold, and he found that one was missing, and he couldn't rest, he couldn't go to sleep. He had to go out and look for that one lost sheep, and when he had found it, he put it on his shoulders and he came back home in the cold night, and he said to the other men who were shepherds nearby, come, rejoice with me. I found my sheep that was lost. Let's rejoice about it. And they did. And then Jesus told a story about a woman who had lost something very valuable.

It was a very expensive coin. She couldn't find it. And she looked all through the house. She looked every place in the house, and she could not find that coin that was lost. And finally, she got the broom and a candle, a light. And she began to sweep under everything. She moved everything, and she searched diligently until she found that lost coin. And then when she found it, oh, how happy she was. She called in her neighbors, and she says, "Come, I found it, I found it." And they probably sat and, well, if it had been today, they would have drank a cup of coffee and just rejoiced over it. It makes you happy when you find things you've lost. And in that same chapter, Jesus not only told about a lamb, a sheep that was lost, and a coin that was lost and was found, but he told about a boy who was lost and was later found. And through this, we see the heart of God, that God cares for people. He cares for you and me. The story goes like this. It's a parable that Jesus told. He said there was a man who was a very wealthy man. He owned houses and lands and farms and, oh, sheep and herds and cattle, and he had servants to take care of all of his great lands and his great herds of flocks of sheep and cattle. He was very, very wealthy. I'm sure he'd worked hard. And now he was a very wealthy man. But of all the things that he owned, he had two sons. And these two sons were dearer to him than all the land and all the property and all the herds of sheep and goats and cows and cattle. Oh, these two sons, his heart was set on his boys. Well, God has just made fathers and mothers like that, that they love their children. And he loved his son. Now the two sons, the older and the younger. And one day the younger son came to his father, and the younger son said, Dad, I want my money that belongs to me, and I want to pack my things and go. I want to go to another country. You said that part of the money, part of everything you own is mine, and one day when you die, it'll belong to my brother and me. And, Dad, I don't want to wait till I'm old, and I don't want to live around here on the farm. I've heard that on beyond the mountains, there's a great big city. Oh, and there's all kinds of things going on in that city. And, Dad, if you don't mind, would you give me my money now? I want to go to the big city. I'm sure the father tried to talk his son out of it and tried to reason with him, but it did no good. For every day the son reminded him, Dad, when are you going to give me the money? I want to go, Dad, please. And one day he gave in. He said, all right, son. And he took the part of the money that would be his son's, and he gave it to him. The young man packed a few belongings, but most of all, he had that money. Oh, he could buy lots of things. He could live a long time with that money. And so he took his money, and he walked off, said goodbye to father, to family, to friends, and he was gone to the big city. I'm sure it made his father very sad, and his brother, and all the family. And I'm sure that every day the father would come out and look down the road and down the fields and wonder, when will my boy come back? Sure would like to see him. It's been several weeks now. I'm getting lonesome to see him. I wish he'd come back. But he never saw his son. His son by now was way over the mountains into the great big city that he'd longed to go to. And there he was living with all of his money. And my, he had lots of friends. People everywhere seemed to be so friendly to them. Of course, he was using his money to buy them things, and they were friends because he had money. But those aren't the best kind of friends. They're not the kind of friends who will stay with you. And after a while, he had spent most of his money.
It wasn't a good way that he spent his money. The scripture says he spent it in riotous living. Oh, very wicked, evil living. He did things that he knew were very wrong that would break his father's heart. They were wrong against God, against heaven. But there it seemed that everybody was doing it. And why not do what everybody else does, he thought. Surely this is the way to be happy. These people seem to be happy. But now that his money was getting very thin and very low, perhaps the few rings that he had he sold for money and the few expensive clothes, well, he'd need to get a job. No trouble getting a job. Why, look at all the friends he had. But there came a famine. A famine just means, like we would call, a depression. When jobs are hard to get, and money is very scarce. And he tried to get a job at this place, and that place, and the other place. And these fair weather friends of his turned out to be no friends at all. And soon the money was so scarce, and jobs, oh, he could not find a job. Well, he'd worked on a farm, he'd helped his dad, he didn't have to work very hard, but he knew a little bit about farm work. He would leave the city and go out to the farm, and he did. And there he tried to get a job. Do you know the only job that he could get? Oh, the only job was not a very good job. The job was taking care of pigs, which is not very good. And so he left and went to another farm. And there his job was to take care of the pigs. Well, he could feed them, but he was found himself so hungry that sometimes he wished that he could eat the food that the pigs were eating. And he'd have to carry the food way down to the back, lower end of the place. It's terrible country. The pigs would wallow in the mud, and it was so horrible. But yet he was glad to have any kind of a job. But he found himself so very hungry that he would have eaten the very food that he brought to the pigs, the corn husks. Oh, if he could have, he would have eaten them. His stomach was so very, very hungry. And while he sat there feeding the pigs, this son, who had left such a wonderful home and had gone out to spend his own money and do his own thing and live his own life, he began to think, I thought I was getting happiness. I thought all the things would work together for good, but nothing has. I've lost my friends. I've lost my money. I've lost everything. Oh, and if my father knew how I had lived, it would break his heart. I have disgraced his name. I know what I will do. I will go back to my father. I will tell my father that I have sinned against heaven. I have sinned against God. I have sinned against him. I am not worthy to come back as a son, but I'll come back only as a hired servant. Maybe my father would give me a job. Maybe I could feed his pigs. Well, all the hired help that work for my dad, they sit down every night to a great big table loaded with food. Oh, what I would give to have my stomach again filled with food, good food. Yes, I'll go home and ask Dad if I could have a job as one of his hired servants. I will do it. Surely he would not turn me away. I will do it. And the young man decided, there in the pig pen, that he would arise and go home. And so he did. He got up from the pig pen. He jumped over that stone wall, and he began to walk in the direction of home. Home. Oh, it'd been so long. It had been so long. It had been years since he had been home. Wonder, would his father look older? And how would his brother be and the rest of the family? Yes, he would go home.
It would be rather humbling. They maybe would laugh at him. Maybe they wouldn't even want him at home. Maybe they'd never forgive him. Maybe they'd wish I'd never come. But I will go home, and I will tell my father I've sinned against him, and I will ask for a job. And so the young man, the prodigal son, left for home. Well, it was a long way toward home. I'm sure that the years had gone by. The father so often had gone out and looked down that road and wondered, oh, wonder if my son will ever come back. I wish he would. I long to see him. Maybe he's in trouble. I've heard of others who've come from the far city and they've really had a famine over there. I hope my son's all right. Sure wish he'd come home. And the father, day after day, went out and looked down the way for his son. And one day, as he was out there looking, oh, as he was looking down the road, he saw someone at a far distance. Maybe it was another one of those strangers from the city, who had come by the way. They had told of the famine. Oh, maybe this was one of those strangers. He certainly was in rags. It looked like he needed some food. He'd lost a lot of weight. And as the father watched him, he thought, oh, that man walks like my son. I wonder if he could be my boy. And as the young man came closer and closer, the father recognized him, and he ran to meet him. He threw his arms around him. My son, you have come home. Oh, my son, I hardly knew you. You've lost so much weight. Look at those rags. Oh, you've had trouble, you've had problems, but now you're home. And the young man said, Dad, I've got something I must say to you. Dad, I want to tell you that I have sinned against God and I've sinned against heaven. I've sinned against you. I am no more worthy to be called your son. And Dad, I've not come home as your son. I've come home as a hired servant. I want to know, would you give me a job? Could I just feed your pigs? Dad, would you give me a job? I'm not worthy to be your son. And the father put his arms closer around his boy, his son, and he said, "Why, son, don't talk like that. You are my boy. You have come home. My son that was lost is now found, and he that was gone, has come home." And he called servants. "Servants, bring rings and put on his fingers. Bring a robe to put on his shoulders. Bring some clothes. Kill the fatted calf, the largest, fattest calf that we have. You kill it and get it ready. We're going to have a feast. Tomorrow's a holiday for everybody. I want you all to celebrate. My son that was lost is found." And what a reunion. And through this parable, God was teaching us how it feels to him when one of us who are like a lost sheep or like a lost boy is found, that the heart of God rejoices and that God wraps his arms of love around us and he forgives us and he cleanses us and he takes us back into the family again and God even forgets our sin. Oh, isn't that good? Aren't you glad that God is like that? I am. I'm so glad that he's such a God who loves for us to come back to him. And no matter what we've done, how bad, how awful it has been, he says, "Come on back. Come back to me. Him that cometh to me, I will in no wise cast out." And so God invites us to come. And just as the next day, all the family, all the servants rejoiced over the son who had come home, there was one brother who did not rejoice, who resented. Oh, he resented his brother returning. And God shows us through that parable and that brother that we're not to have hearts like that. We're to want people to come
and to rejoice when they come to God, even as God. And the angels in heaven rejoice. So we are to rejoice. How good it is that God loves us. Why don't you come to God? He knows your name. He knows all the things you've ever done. He knows all about you, even the number of the hairs of your head. Nothing is secret from Him about you, and He loves you. So why don't you come to Him? You can, through Jesus Christ, His only begotten Son, if you will believe that Jesus is a part of God. And that one day He took your eternal punishment when He died on the cross. Then you can come to God, and God will forgive you and cleanse you and take you into His family. Why don't you come? For Jesus loves even me and even you.

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0: Ahoy, mateys! Jonas Squidley sailing here on the clipper ship Jolly Roger with some patriotic lessons and songs for Americans. Today, I'll be sharing some life-changing lessons for believers and some patriotic ideals for sailors of all ages. Yep, America found her ideas of freedom in God's Word, the Bible. Every person can learn that real freedom comes in the person of Jesus Christ, our Savior. He paid the price for our freedom from sin. Throughout our history, faithful men have been willing to lay down their lives so that we could remain free.
4: Remember the price these men paid so that we could enjoy the blessings of freedom.

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Hello there. I've been expecting you. I'm John Rhys Davies with Lamplighter Theatre. Welcome to Abingdon Falls. It won't take long till you see why people are drawn to this New England village, where neighbors visit and children play. It's a place of history, mystery, and new beginnings. But first, there's someone you need to meet and something you need to see. His name, Finian Jones. You might say he's a collector, but once you step inside his shop, you'll see he's much, much more. He's a collector of stories from rare books of times long past. So enjoy a cup of Finian's finest blends as he invites you to an unexpected journey, one you are about to experience.

0: Yes, yes, I understand. I'm glad to help. Oh, and here he comes now. All right. Yeah, I'll let you know how it goes. Thank you so much. Goodbye.
1: Hello, Jeremy. Your mother just called me on the duck here.
2: Hi, Mr. Finian.
0: Oh, rough day, I understand.
2: Terrible. Horrible. Just awful.
0: Well, any of those three would be enough. You know, I had a friend named Alexander who had a day like that. Why don't you pull up a chair and tell me all about it?
2: Well, it all started when my alarm clock went kaflooey. And I overslept, and my mom got mad at me. Then I missed the bus. Well, actually, I ran after the bus. And I tripped and fell and tore my new jacket, the one Mom just bought for me. And the big school kids were laughing at me. And then it got worser.
0: Got worser?
2: Worser.
0: I think the phrase is more worse.
2: But it was worser than more worse.
0: Oh, I see.
2: We had a pop quiz in math, and I flunked it. And then right before lunch, this bully kid comes up to me and slams me against the lockers. Just for fun. And the teachers blame me for starting a fight.
0: Oh, Jeremy.
2: But then came the worstest worse of all. More worse than all the other worses. Mom says we're gonna move in 3 weeks. Again. I'm gonna have to say goodbye to my best friend, Jordan. And I'll probably never see him again.
0: Wow, that is worse.
2: So Mom says you're supposed to make me feel better.
0: Well, actually, I'm supposed to help you see better.
2: What?
0: Come with me. Now, please note the sign to your right. Up.
2: Danger. Unavoidable turbulence mixed with unexpected showers of blessings ahead. What does that mean?
0: Let's find out. You know what to do.
2: Open the door?
0: Be my guest.
2: Wow. I'm gonna miss this place. I love the Exploratorium.
0: And yet you've only seen a tiny fraction so far. This time, my friend, I am taking you to the very top.
2: Really? Are we taking Rolo?
0: Oh, no. Rolo doesn't go this high, so we're taking that.
2: Oh, the elevator.
0: Oh, that, my friend Jeremy, is no elevator. An elevator goes up and down. Boring. This is the Everylator. It goes everywhere you wish. Up and down and left and right and in parabolic circles when it's showing off and getting fancy. Come on, right this way.
2: It looks just like one of those antique elevators.
0: Complete with an antique operator.
3: I heard that.
0: One with very sharp ears. Jeremy, meet Mr. Jerry Rigsby, my extraordinary engineer and faithful friend. He is the one who invented Rolo, the Everylator, and many, many other amazer-terrifical things.
2: Wow, really?
3: Don't let him fool you, Jeremy. I'm retired. Which means I'm tired all over again.
0: Don't let him fool you, Jeremy. He's as fit as a fiddle, and you know how fit those fiddles can get.
3: You give me fits, it's more like it. So are you going to pummel the kid with witty sayings, or are you going to take a ride?
0: Pummel, ride, let's go with a ride. 8th floor west, please.
3: 8th floor west, all aboard!
2: But I thought there were only 7 floors.
0: 7 floors indeed, and 1 roof.
2: Oh, I've always wondered what that big dome thing was up there.
0: Well, let's find out, shall we?
3: Strap on your safety harness, Jeremy.
2: Safety harness?
3: Well, like Finian told you, this is no ordinary elevator. Ever seen an elevator with a steering wheel?
2: No.
3: Hang on. Altimeter, 1200. Longitude, 54 degrees. Latitude, 121 degrees. Horizontal axis, vertical. Cleared for takeoff. And here we go.
0: Oh, that's the Everylator accelerator lever, which means...
3: Approaching the station.
2: Are we there?
0: Oh, no. That was just the lateral direction.
2: Lateral?
3: Going up. Eighth floor.
1: Oh, Jeremy. Are you still with us?
2: I'm okay.
0: Oh, yes, you are. But you think you're breathless now. Wait till you see what's next. Oh, thank you, Master Rigsby.
3: You got it. This is Everlater 21627, taxiing off Victor Highway.
2: Wow, you can see all of Abington Falls from up here. There's the park, and Lily Lake, and there's my house.
0: Yes, it is. Now, about this giant dome you were inquiring about, what do you think might be inside?
2: I don't know.
0: The universe, my friend.
2: Huh? Mm-hmm.
3: after you.
2: Thanks.
0: Now, I'll shut the door and let your eyes get used to the nighttime. Look up.
2: Whoa, stars. Millions and millions of stars.
0: Welcome to the Universitarium.
2: Kind of like the planetarium?
0: Oh, much, much more. Yes, every exploratorium should have a Universitarium.
2: Whoa, was that a shooting star?
0: Otherwise known as a meteorite, yes it was. You are looking at a perfect replica of the night sky over Abington Falls.
2: It's...
0: I know. Those were my words exactly. Whenever I'm having a terrible, horrible, awful, worser day like you, this is the place that I come to. When my little world seems out of control at times, I just look up. And I remember that God has a much, much bigger plan than I can ever ask, or think, or imagine. God makes all things work together for good, from infinitesimal electrons to giant stars 800 times bigger than our sun.
2: Whoa.
0: May I please borrow a hair, if you don't mind?
2: Ow!
0: Take a look. The same God who created all those stars and worlds above you is the same God who knows exactly how many hairs you have on your head.
2: Ow. Minus one.
0: Indeed, thank you. Now, this way, please. I just happen to have a reading lamp over here. Excuse me. Hello, Jerry, come in. Please send up the package.
4: Coming your way.
2: What package?
0: Something, well, unexpected.
2: Okay.
0: And here we are.
2: Oh, you want me to read something?
0: Well, not just something, not just anything, but definitely everything you could expect out of a good book.
2: The Unexpected Guests and Other Tales.
0: It's a collection, three stories. But God used the first one to help open my eyes. And maybe it'll open yours as well. Enjoy. We can talk about it later. Under the stars. Bye for now.
2: Bye. The Unexpected Return. Chapter 1. In those unhappy days for France, when its old monarchy had been overthrown and many noble families cast into the depths of misery, there lived on that side of the Rhine a family by the name Erlon.
5: So? Hide!
6: Are you going to answer it?
5: Oh, go! Who is there?
7: It is me, Jacques.
5: Sir Jacques? Oh, Jacques, what are you doing here?
6: It is so good to see you, Sir Jacques.
8: Hello, Genevieve.
5: Well, why did you come here?
8: It is Thursday, Alexis. I brought you some food.
5: Oh. Are you mad? There are people 100 feet from this spot who would murder you on sight.
8: I am not their enemy. I bring food. They can have some if they like.
5: Oh, don't be silly. How did you travel?
8: I walked.
5: Alone?
8: Of course.
5: Ooh, I'm surprised you made it this far. You know that my people hate your people. They believe the rich like you are the reason why they're poor.
8: It's not quite as simple as that.
5: I know, but in the middle of a revolution, it's hard to find rational minds. These are people who have nothing, so they have nothing to lose by killing you.
8: Why me? I'm not a member of the government.
5: No, but you look like them.
8: I should wear a different hat, then?
5: How could you be so casual?
8: I am just as horrified by the unrest as you are, but God knows that the poor still need to eat, even in the middle of the unrest. I will not stop doing God's will simply because it is dangerous.
6: Thank you for the food, Jacques. The bread, the cheese, the fruit. You're so generous.
8: You're welcome, Genevieve.
6: We will pray for your safety.
8: I should be going.
5: Wait. Go through the alley in the back and climb into the cart. There's a canvas you can hide under. Then I'll take you back to your home.
8: Thank you.

0: So here, the king orders Jeremiah to be arrested. This was one of the many times when Jeremiah could have lost faith. But does anyone remember what God said to him? You're all very quiet this evening. Charles, you're usually asking all the questions.
1: I'm sorry, Father, but it's a little hard to concentrate on the lesson tonight.
0: Yes, it is.
1: Even Pepin senses the danger. He never sounds like this.
2: Poor Pepin.
3: Lena, you don't look like you're getting any better. Richard?
4: Yes, my lady?
3: Would you go to the well and get Lena some fresh, cool water, please?
4: Yes, my lady.
1: When is the fighting going to end, Father?
0: I don't know, son.
2: It sounds like they're getting closer.
1: And growing in number. I fear the National Guard won't be able to hold them off much longer.
0: Our hope is not in the National Guard. Our protection is in the hands of the Lord. He is our stronghold, our refuge, and our salvation. From violent men, he rescues us. We must continue to pray.
3: Yes, let's pray.
0: Our Heavenly Father, we beseech you to place your hand of protection over us. We do not trust in the power of man, but in your protection. May restraint and civility prevail during this dreadful time in our country's history. We pray for France and all its...
5: Seize the Baron! Out of the way, madam!
6: Come with us, monsieur.
7: Where am I going?
6: Prison.
3: No!
0: So, the National Guard has joined the revolution.
5: King Louis doesn't deserve our protection anymore. Come on!
3: Don't take him!
6: Get out of the way, woman!
3: Please! Please don't take him! Please!
5: Woman, if you don't want your children to be orphans, I would suggest you stand back!
8: Isabel!
5: There are 15 soldiers outside your property who've been instructed to kill anyone who offers up resistance. If I were you, madam, I wouldn't leave the house.
3: No, my husband!
4: Lady Isabel, I heard the commotion. What happened?
3: They've taken him, Richard! They took Jacques!
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2: But what are they going to do to Daddy?
3: Oh, Lena, come here. There's no need to worry.
1: Why did they take him?
3: I don't know, Charles.
1: We have to rescue him. We have to go now.
4: Charles, they are trained soldiers. They wouldn't hesitate to shoot even a boy of your age.
1: Richard, we cannot simply sit here and do nothing.
4: I know what your father would do if you had been the one taken.
1: What?
4: He would pray.
1: Fine, but we still need to do something.
4: Prayer is more powerful than anything we can do.
1: Yes.
4: Yes, God wants us to be willing to act on His behalf. But our first action should always be to pray.
2: What's going to happen to Daddy?
3: Children, would you leave Richard and me alone for a few minutes, please?
2: I don't want to be alone.
3: Go together into the next room. Go and pray now.
2: Yes, Mother.
1: Yes, Mother.
3: Oh, I don't think I can sit here and do nothing either, Richard.
4: But there is nothing we can do, my lady.
3: Jacques is not even a royalist. He is more a friend of the peasant than he is of the king.
4: I know that. But it'll be difficult to convince the rebels to ignore this ivory tower in which you live.
3: I will go to Alexis and Genevieve. Or Nicholas, or Pierre. Jacques has given all of them food or money throughout the years whenever they had need. And they know him. They can convince their friends not to harm my husband.
4: Those people have no authority within the ranks of the revolutionaries.
3: This is anarchy.
4: That is why I believe it would be best if we stay here.
3: Why are you trying to convince me not to save my husband?
4: Because it is too dangerous.
3: If your Amelia was in danger, is there anything I could say to hold you back from rescuing her?
4: No, my lady.
3: Please, take care of my children while I'm gone.
4: Why don't you let me go?
3: No, I know Alexis and Genevieve.
4: My brother is a revolutionary. Perhaps I can convince him.
3: Your brother is a fanatic. I'm sorry.
4: No, you're right. It would be difficult to reason with him. Go, I'll take care of the children.
3: Thank you.
7: Genevieve! Alexis!
1: Lady Isabel, what are you doing here?
3: They have taken Jacques. Is Alexis here?
1: No, he's out fighting. Do you know how dangerous it...
3: He's been thrown into prison. Can Alexis convince his people to free him?
1: Alexis has no voice in the revolt.
3: Well, then who does? Genevieve, can you help me in any way?
8: Open the door.
1: Hide, Isabel.
8: Now.
1: Hello, sir.
11: I saw a woman and a horse come to the back of your house.
1: A woman?
11: Where is she?
3: It was me.
11: Who are you?
1: She and her husband have helped us and many others. Leave her alone.
11: You're married to that wealthy baron, aren't you?
3: Yes. My name is Isabel, and my husband Jacques has just been thrown into prison.
11: A royalist?
3: No, he's not. In fact, he has been a friend to the poor for many years. He's bought food.
11: Is
3: and...
11: he fighting in our army?
3: No.
11: Then he is our enemy.
3: He is not. He simply does not think the answer to our problems is senseless killing.
11: Senseless?
3: Your cause is no longer just. You have become barbarians.
1: Isabel, stop.
3: You have turned your hatred for the king into a hatred for everyone. Why would you imprison an innocent man?
11: Hold your tongue.
1: Leave her alone. She is distraught.
11: Taking your horse.
3: No.
11: Perhaps the walk home will help you regain your senses.
1: Oh. He's right. You should get home.
3: I have to help Jacques.
1: You can't. Isabel, go home.
3: Not without my husband.
1: Stop trying to change the things that you have no control over. Start doing the things you can do. Like being a mother.
3: Children? Charles? Nina? Oh, no. The soldiers have been here. Richard!
12: Stand back.
3: What have you done with my children?
12: You need to leave this house now.
3: This is my home.
12: Not anymore. We are seizing it as our headquarters.
3: Where are my children?
12: I have seen no children.
3: What have you done with them?
12: They are not here. Now go.
3: Richard! Where are you? Oh, there is Dominic. Dominic!
13: Your ladyship.
3: Dominic, what happened?
13: The soldiers broke in and plundered everything.
3: God.
13: They said something about a traitor.
3: But where are my children?
13: Richard escaped with them just before the soldiers broke in.
3: Well, where do they go?
13: Probably to his home. I would take you there, but...
3: That is all right. No, I understand.
13: Be careful, my lady. The rebels are becoming less and less particular about whom they kill.
3: Thank you, Dominic. Take care of yourself.
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4: So what's wrong with her, Doctor?
16: I think Lena's sickness is more than physical.
4: Yes, I suspected as much. The poor girl is frightened out of her mind.
16: Yes, she needs rest and medicine.
4: I will pay whatever it costs.
16: I know this is difficult under the circumstances, Richard, but you must keep Lena calm. The excitement is too much for her. I fear for her life.
4: I will do my best. Amelia, how is Lena now?
1: She's asleep.
4: Good.
1: Is she getting worse?
16: Your sister is going to be fine, Charles. She simply needs rest.
1: I don't know how she can sleep with all that is happening. Shouldn't we be searching for Mother?
17: Charles, it would be very dangerous for any of us to wander outside these walls. The most important thing we can do right now is pray.
1: Yes, pray. That seems to be the only thing we can ever do.
4: Who is it?
7: Isabel!
1: Mother! Charles!
4: My lady, your children are here and unharmed.
3: Oh, thank you, God! Where is my girl?
4: She's in the other room. She's not well.
3: Take me to her.
17: She needs rest, Lady Isabel.
1: Where were you, Mother?
3: I couldn't find anyone who could help me. Richard, you must go to your brother for help.
4: You said it yourself. He will not help us.
3: You must try.
4: Lady Isabel, I need to speak with you in private.
3: Yes, of course.
4: What did you say to the soldiers?
3: I begged them for my husband's life.
4: What else did you say?
3: I don't remember.
4: When the soldiers broke into your house, I hid with the children behind the false wall in the kitchen. I overheard them talking to each other.
3: Well, what did they say?
4: They spoke of you, how you called the rebels senseless and barbaric.
3: I may have said that, yes.
4: Your incendiary words have travelled through the rebel ranks. I am sure they want to capture you and put you into prison as well.
3: But I'm a woman. I thought that...
4: There is no code of honour with these people. They will kill anyone, and for lesser reasons than the words you have spoken against them.
3: So what should I do? Hide here?
4: They will search here. You must flee.
3: Where?
4: Out of France. To Swavia.
3: I know no one in Swavia.
4: It's the safest place. This violence will soon spread far and wide throughout our country.
3: I cannot go without my children.
4: Take Charles.
3: What about Lena?
4: Lena must stay here.
3: What?
4: She is too sick for the trip.
3: I cannot leave her behind.
4: Doctor! Would you come here, please?
16: Yes, Richard.
4: Lady Isabel has to leave France. Would you explain why it would not be safe for Lena to travel?
16: Lady Isabel, I'm sorry. It would be very dangerous to take her.
3: Why?
16: The trip would weaken her. It will be cold, damp, and she has not done well with the trauma of the last few days. Any more distress and she... Well, let's just say that if you desire for her to get better, she should not be moved.
3: Are you saying that she could...
16: Yes, it could easily kill her.
3: I won't go without her. I will stay here in hiding.
4: That would put everyone in danger. They will find you and they will imprison my family for hiding you. You must go.
3: Oh, my baby girl.
4: You need to leave now.
3: All right. Charles?
1: Yes, Mother?
3: We have to go.
1: Where?
3: Somewhere else. We need to get away from the fighting.
1: What about Father?
4: I will do everything I can to rescue him, Charles, but your mother is right. You need to go where it's safe.
1: Can I bring Pepin?
3: Your bird?
1: Yes. We brought him with us. I can take him. I can carry him in my pocket. Please, Mother.
3: Yes. Bring Pepin, but we need to leave now.
1: I'll wake up Lena.
3: We can't take your sister.
1: What?
3: She's too sick.
17: We'll look after her.
4: Yes, of course.
3: Oh, thank you. Thank you, Amelia. I will kiss her goodbye, and then we must be off.
4: They're here.
3: Oh, God. They're coming for us?
4: Yes, Isabel, run out the back. Go to the fisherman's wharf at the right. I will meet you there.
1: Mother.
3: Oh, my little Lena.
4: No time. Go.
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4: Row as fast as you can until you get to the other side of the river. 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
3: You're leaving. But Richard...
4: Leave, my lady. Go!
3: As fast as you could row, Charles.
18: Over there! It's her!
4: I need a disguise.
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4: I must try to rescue him.
17: 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You could be killed.
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9: What is this?
10: It is the edict that Haman has made to slaughter all the Jews on one day. You must tell Esther to go and plead with the king. Tell her to beg for the lives of her people.
6: I will go into the king, which is not according to the law. And if I perish, then I perish. I am going into the king.
11: My queen, you have not been called for.
6: I'm aware of that.
11: Do you know what will happen?
6: I'm going into the king. Please open the door.
11: Please, my queen.
6: I'm going in.
12: Have the ships ready or not. Esther?
6: My king.
10: Oh, no. Queen Esther?
7: The king gazed at this uninvited guest, and his fingers tightened on his golden scepter.
11: My queen.
7: So Esther came near and touched the top of the scepter.
10: Oh, I'm too old for this sort of thing.
11: What is troubling you, Queen Esther? What can I do for you? Even if it is half the kingdom, it shall be given to you.
6: If it pleases the king, I would like for you and Haman to come tonight to the banquet that I have prepared.
11: Bring Haman quickly, that we may do as Esther desires.
13: Prince Haman, I am quite sure that there is no longer any way for anyone to connect Bigthan to you.
14: I think you fail to realize that even if they could, it wouldn't matter now. There is no one who can stand against me.
13: I do not think it wise to be so confident.
14: Things have turned out better this way. He is still king, and I act in his name.
15: Prince Haman.
14: What is it?
15: A message from the king. Queen Esther has requested the presence of the king and Prince Haman at a banquet today that the queen will prepare.
14: That the queen? Yes, of course I will be there. That will be all.
15: My prince.
13: The queen?
14: Oh, this is perfect. The queen recognizes my position. She knows where the power rests.
13: Or in whom the power rests.
14: Indeed. I must go and prepare for the banquet.
7: So the king and Haman came to the banquet which Esther had prepared.
14: The statues were all cast in solid gold. He asked me if I wanted one, and I said, I do. He asked me which one, and I told him, all of them, you fool, all of them.
16: Esther, it is time. My curiosity will give me no relief. What is your request, even to half of the kingdom?
6: If I have found favor in the sight of the king...
16: You have, my queen, like no other before you.
6: If it pleases you to grant my petition, I would like you and Haman to come to another banquet tomorrow that I will prepare for you.
14: Oh,
6: and
14: yes,
6: then I will make my request. Yes.
16: We will be there, of course. Haman, you will join us.
14: It would be the greatest of honors. I thank you, my queen.
8: Make way for Haman the Magnificent!
13: Why would she do a thing like that? Why two banquets in 2 days?
14: Is it too much to imagine that I am a charming guest?
13: No, not at all.
14: Is it too much to imagine that she knows the power behind the king?
13: Well, I suppose not, but something seems odd.
4: There is nothing odd in the world, Satar. I have risen to the level of the king. There is nothing in the world that I cannot obtain.
8: Make way for Haman the Magnificent, the king's most favored prince!
4: There is no one who can stand against me. This is the most perfect day!
13: Look, there he is.
4: Mordecai!
13: He is still not bowing. I don't think he will bow to you as long as he lives. Which won't be too long now.
4: I want you to go right this minute and tell my advisors to meet at my house.
13: Yes, Haman, but when?
4: Within the hour!
13: Yes.
4: I don't care what they're doing. I want them there!
13: Yes, my prince.
7: Haman recounted to his friends and his wife, Zeresh, just how rich and powerful he had become.
4: When I was growing up right here in Persia, I always had to follow all the rules.
17: Uh-huh.
4: But deep down, I knew someday things would be different.
18: See you, boss.
4: Now I make demands of all the other fools.
19: My dear, it's clear you like a charging camel.
17: You've got strength
20: and points. And have you ever seen it ring?
4: Glad to see you understand that my wish is your command. For I am second only to the king.
17: Perfect.
20: Perfect.
21: Perfect.
19: It's a guy thing.
17: Hey, man, you have really got some power.
20: Hey, man, it is growing by the hour.
17: Now everyone will honor you on bended knee.
4: And nobody would ever dare complain to me.
20: Hey, man, you're some mighty.
19: Yeah, controlling.
17: Hey, man,
21: you're the Persian cat's meow.
20: No one does or does.
17: You are up for craft.
21: Hey, man, your life is perfect now.
4: Did you know that the queen invited me to come and dine with his and her majesty?
17: Is that a thing? He can make love.
21: Over grapes and a falafel.
4: And I'll go down in history.
21: Hey, man,
20: you're riding high up in the saddle.
21: Hey, man,
19: he's got more sons than you have cattle.
21: His head just bags and now he's on a power trip.
4: I've got the Jewish people on a sinking ship.
20: Hey, man, you want Mr. Influential.
21: I'm a fan. Can I just tell you why?
17: You have made it big. Wish you had your gift. Hey, man, your life is perfect now.
4: Wait a minute. Though my world's so bright, something's still not right. And I don't quite know why. Since it can't be imperfection.
17: Could it just be indigestion?
21: Bad complexion.
20: An infection?
19: No, it's Mordecai.
17: Mordecai, Mordecai. He's the one who never bowed when you walk by.
4: Yes, bullseye, it's Mordecai. I've really got to find a way to kill that guy.
19: So build for him a gallows dim. Make it 20 feet, 50
17: feet. 75 feet tall.
20: What's the king's size off with?
19: Mordecai will die.
4: Yes! What a perfect way to end this perfect, perfect...

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1: Hi, my name is Lilo. I live in Michigan. The small present is coming right up.
2: 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This is so exciting!
3: Later that night, King Ahasuerus could not sleep.
4: Stop! Stop the music! I hate that song. Something else. I am exhausted, and yet sleep will not come.
5: My king, you must lay back and not excite yourself.
4: This is so infuriating.
5: We need something to lull you to sleep.
4: We could just have Mimucan make a speech that puts me to sleep during the day.
5: Indeed. I have it. Bring in the Book of Records.
4: The most boring book in the whole kingdom. That is genius.
5: I thank you, my king. Please, lay back and try to relax.
3: So the Book of Records was brought in, and as it was read, the king began to drift off to sleep.
6: The following day, Mordecai alerted the king through Queen Esther that Bigthan and Teresh were plotting to kill the king.
4: I remember that.
6: The plot was investigated and found to be true. Bigthan and Teresh were taken out and hanged on a gallows.
4: They're very nearly dead, too.
6: Later that day, the council met to discuss the new tapestries to be hung in the summer palace.
4: Wait. What about Mordecai? He saved my life. I can't remember what we did to reward him.
6: Well, it seems that there is nothing in the Book of Records. We apparently did nothing to reward him.
4: The life of the king is saved, and the man who saved it is forgotten?
5: Oh, please, don't excite yourself.
4: I am excited. How could this have happened? I can't think. I'm so angry. How could we have forgotten Mordecai?
5: It is a terrible oversight, my king.
4: I want... Who is in the palace? I need someone to help me with this.
5: I saw Haman a few minutes ago. I think he is still here.
4: Bring him to me at once. We need to make this right.
5: Yes, my king. Prince Haman.
7: The guard told me that you would not let me see the king. I have access to the king night and day. You sniveling little man. How dare you make me wait! If you ever do anything like this again,
5: Haman,
7: I will...
5: If you'd allow me,
7: If you ever make me wait out here like that again, I will see to it that you and your family will never see another day. Your whole family. Do you understand?
5: The king would like to see you now.
7: He would? He called for me at this hour. This is perfect.
5: Please, come this way.
7: My king, I have a request to make of you.
4: Haman, come in. I'm groggy from lack of sleep, and I can't think straight. What should I do for the man that I want to honor? It needs to be big. Very big.
7: For the man you want to honor. Who in the world would he want to honor? More than me. Well, for the man the king wants to honor, let him wear a royal robe that you yourself have worn.
4: I love it. Go on.
7: Yes, and bring him a horse that you yourself have ridden, and place on his head a royal crown.
4: Ooh, Haman, this is good.
7: You should have one of your royal princes, your most noble prince, lead the man through the city and have him shout, "This is what is done for the man the king wants to honor."
4: That is perfect.
7: Yes, it is.
4: Did you get all of that?
6: Yes, my king, every word.
4: Haman,
5: I want you to take this list.
7: Yes, my king.
5: And do everything on it for Mordecai the Jew, who sits at the king's gate.
7: Who?
5: Mordecai. You know him.
7: I do.
5: And the noble prince. Who could...
7: Prince?
5: You. You will do it.
7: Me?
8: Who is more noble than you, Prince Haman?
5: Well, the sun is coming up just now. Do it all at once. This is perfect.
3: So, by the king's order, Haman gave the royal robe, the royal horse, and the crown to Mordecai, and then led him through the streets of Susa.
7: This is what is done for the man whom the king desires to honor.
9: It is a miracle.
8: It is a miracle of God.
9: I would have to agree.
8: Blessings!
9: Mordecai.
8: Blessings on Mordecai!
9: Blessings on Mordecai!
8: Blessings!
3: Mordecai rode on the back of that horse as surprised and amazed as everyone else, but with a dignity and humility that Haman had never seen before.
7: This is what is done for the man whom the king desires to honor.
3: After it was over, Mordecai went back to the king's gate. But Haman hurried home, mourning and weeping with his head covered.
7: Zeresh! Zeresh, where are you?
10: Haman, is it over? Are you all right?
7: It was horrible!
10: I know, they told me.
3: Haman told his wife and his friends everything that had happened to him. Then they told him.
10: Mordecai is gaining power!
11: Why would the king let this happen?
12: You cannot hang him now. It would be suicide. He's become too powerful.
7: How can everything have gone so wrong? All that I have done to make things perfect.
5: Haman, my prince, the king's men are here to take you to the banquet that the queen has prepared.
7: I'm coming.
13: Well, good day, Haman.
7: You all stay here. You stay here and think up some way out of this.
10: If Mordecai is indeed a Jew...
6: Oh, he is.
10: Then you will not overcome him, but you will fall before him.
7: Zeresh!
14: Esther, everything is just spectacular. Everything.
15: Thank you.
14: Haman, you are not yourself today.
7: I am just...
14: Is everything not perfect?
7: No. Well, no. I am sorry. Everything is wonderful. The dinner was just perfect, my queen.
14: It was indeed.
7: If I could just get a minute with you, my king, I have a request.
14: Request? The request, my queen. Let us get to your request. I can wait no longer for this mystery to be resolved. What is your request? Even if it is half of my kingdom, it shall be yours.
15: My king, if I have found favor in her eyes, and if it pleases the king, I would ask for my life to be saved and for my people to not be destroyed.
14: What?
7: Incredible.
15: If we were only to be sold into slavery, then I would not have even bothered you with that. But we are going to be murdered.
14: Who would dare to threaten the queen?
7: Name him and he will be arrested.
15: The enemy of me and my people is this wicked Haman.
14: Haman?
7: Haman? Me? What did I do?
15: Haman, I am a Jew.
14: You wrote a law that will kill my queen?
7: No, I didn't. You're a Jew!
15: Out of his hatred and wickedness, he has used his position to convince you to slaughter all of the Jews. Did you not explain the details of your plan to the king?
14: The Jews? You did this?
13: How could you have done something like this?
7: There has been a grievous error, Esther. Queen Esther, please listen to me! My life is at stake!
15: You have done this to yourself.
7: Queen Esther, please!
15: Haman, release me!
7: Please, you must help me. He will have me killed.
15: Let me go!
7: Please!
15: Oh.
7: I didn't know!
15: Haman, get off of me!
7: I didn't know! You are Jew!
13: What is going on?
15: Get him off of me!
14: Haman, would you attack the queen with me in the house?
7: No!
14: Take him!
7: No!
16: You misunderstand!
17: What do I do with a viper like this?
18: My king, Haman has built a gallows 75 feet high in his own yard. With it, he planned to hang Mordecai, who saved your life from the assassins.
15: Mordecai?
17: Oh, Haman. Hang him on his own gallows. Now!
18: Wait! Take the king's signet ring off of him first.
16: No!
15: My king, I beg of you, stop the destruction of my people.
17: Haman has sealed his edict with my signet ring. Once a law is sealed, not even the king can stop it from happening.
1: Milo from Michigan. Don't go away, there's more Paws and Tails coming right up.
19: Hey there everyone, Dave Coral here. We want to put your kid on an episode of Paws and Tails saying something like this. Hi, I'm Henry from North Carolina. If I could spend the day with CJ, I'd want to build a treehouse together. Now we have some suggested scripts for you, waiting just inside the clubhouse. We can't wait to hear what you all come up with. Record them, send them in, and we'll broadcast them to the world!
3: After Haman had been hanged on his own gallows, the king's anger subsided. He gave all of Haman's property and possessions to Queen Esther. Esther then told the king that Mordecai was her cousin.
17: Mordecai, come closer. You have saved my life and proved yourself to be a friend to this throne. Take my signet ring. You now will take the place of Haman.
20: Me? I thank you, my king. I will not fail you.
17: I know you will not. Now, as to the edict of Haman...
15: My king, can you do nothing? How can I stand by and watch the destruction of my people?
17: Haman's edict to attack the Jews cannot be revoked.
15: God help us.
17: But Mordecai, you can, with my signet ring, write another edict.
20: Yes.
17: You understand?
20: I think I do.
17: Write it as you see fit.
15: What? What can that do?
20: Haman's edict stated that anyone who attacked and killed a Jew could then take all of his possessions and keep it as plunder. There could be a new edict that said anyone who attacks a Jew can be attacked in return.
17: Perhaps then the Jews could take the property and possessions of their attackers.
20: That would make them think twice.
17: Stamp it with my signet ring, and it will become law.
15: Will this work?
20: I think it just might. Thank you, my king.
3: Mordecai's edict went out to the 127 provinces of the kingdom. It said that the Jews could gather together to defend themselves and attack those who attacked them. And the Jews, God's chosen people, were delivered. In fact, the Jews were very much better off at the end of the story than they were at the beginning. God blessed them, not just with a victory over the evil plans of Haman. God used the dark times to show his children just how much he loved them. It's later than I thought. Let's call it a day, shall we, Madavi?
21: That was amazing. God was there even in the dark times. This is amazing.

0: Amazing! We gotta tell someone. We found the player. This is big, CJ!
1: How many other stories are just lying around like this?
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Our Father in heaven, hallowed be your name. 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And lead us not into temptation, but deliver us from the evil one." 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

let's talk about David first. What kind of a boy do you think he was? Well, he became the great king of Israel. And I guess everybody who's ever heard anything about the Bible has certainly heard the name David. Why, he is so very well known that today lots of boys are called David. It's a very favorite name. Well, what kind of boy was David? I think he was just like other kinds of boys. I think every boy and girl that grows up has time to think. You know, when you're out playing, you have time to think and you ask questions. Sometimes you don't even ask them to adults. You just ask them to yourself or to the sky. And you say, I wonder, is there really a God? If there is a God, what is he like? Is he a person? Who made God? Was he ever born? Did he ever have a beginning? And oh, I think you ask those questions too. I remember growing up, I often thought about those questions and I would ask them and think about them. And as I did, oh, I didn't know the answers and no one told me the answers until later when I got older and I could read from the Bible. For the Bible has all of those answers.

He has always been, and he will be forever. Well, how does God feel about us? Has he gotten so busy with the great big universe that he's made and running the whole universe with all the galaxies that he's forgotten about Earth? About this little planet? And especially me, because I'm just one of millions and millions of people. No, God hasn't forgotten about you. He knows all about you. He knows what you think, what you say. He knows everything about you. And God cares. He loves you. He loves you so much that he wants to be your friend. And he will, if you'll let him. You have to first of all admit that you've done things that are bad and tell him you're sorry. Then you have to believe that what he says in the Bible is true, that Jesus is a part of God who came and took our punishment for all the bad things we've done, and ask the Lord Jesus in our hearts. And then we become God's friend. Well, I think when David was growing up, he was the youngest of many boys. His dad gave him a job to do. His job was taking care of the sheep. So he became a young shepherd. Day after day, as he sat out in the fields and as he walked with the sheep, David had time to sit and just wait while the sheep ate all the grass they wanted. And it would take him a long time. And so David made himself a harp, just some wood and some skin that he stretched, and it would play. And he had an ear for music. He made it sound so good. And David would make up his own songs because nobody was there to teach him songs. He didn't have a radio and didn't have television. So he made up his own songs. And day after day, as David sat watching his sheep and playing on his harp, he would ask those same questions that you think about. Who made God? What is God like? Does God care about me? And David knew the answers. And there, watching over the sheep as a shepherd boy, David learned to love God. And he put his faith and trust in God and believed on the Lord. You could do that. God wants to be your friend. You can know God. David did. And that day after day, as he took care of the sheep and thought about God, it was there that he probably got the idea that later he put down in the scriptures about Psalm 23. He knew that God was his shepherd. As he had the job of taking care of his sheep, seeing they had plenty of green grass to eat and fresh water to drink and to protect them from the enemy, he needed a shepherd. And he had a shepherd. His shepherd was God. And he was one of God's sheep that God loves so very much. And so David, probably there taking care of the sheep, got the idea of the 23rd Psalm. Well, the days went by, and most every day, nothing unusual happened. He had his sling, and he would put rocks in it, and he would practice with it, and he would throw it round and round and round and round and round and let it go, and he got pretty good hitting the target. Oh, he was pretty good. And he did that for fun and for relaxation. But one day something happened. Oh, something terrible happened. It was his job to take care of the sheep. But that day he saw a bear, a great huge bear, coming out of the woods and coming right toward one of his little lambs. And that bear picked up that lamb and was going to carry it away. And David thought, what am I going to do? What will I do? Will I let him take the lamb? No. No, it's my job to take care of that lamb. I've got to go get it. And David went over and took that lamb away from the bear. And the bear didn't like it. He turned toward David. Oh, it was trouble for David. It was great, huge trouble for David. But David probably looked up and said, God, God, help me. Help me, God. Help me. And God did. And David killed that bear with his own hands. Well, he knew it was the Lord that helped him. And I'm sure he remembered to thank God for helping him. And another time, it wasn't a bear, but this time it was a lion that came out and took one of his sheep again. And David knew it was his job to go there and get that sheep. And he did. And he killed the lion with his own hands.

that God, God was great. God could do anything. And God had helped him to kill that bear and that lion. He knew it was God. And how he did love God. Well, God was the only God in the whole universe. He knew that. And God was his friend. One day, while David was there taking care of the sheep, he saw in the distance his father. His father was coming. It wasn't often that Dad came out into the fields like this, and his dad said, "Son, David, I want you to go. Your three brothers are down in the army with King Saul, and we've had trouble in our country. The Philistines have come, their army has come, and encamped in our land. And son, I'm worried about your brothers. They've been there for a month or two, and I haven't had any word from them. I don't know how the battle's going, and maybe they need food. I want you to go and visit them and bring me word. I can't go, but you bring me word how they're coming. Take some bread and some cheese, and I've got everything here. So if you'll go..." And David, would he go? Oh, he would love to go. What boy wouldn't love to go and visit the battlefield? Oh, this would be great. And he was so excited about it, he could hardly wait to get there. And sure enough, he came to the place, his dad told him where they were, and they were encamped. The army of Israel was encamped up on a mountain. And that's where his brothers would be. Well, he could look and see that the mountain across the way, there was another camp way over on another mountaintop, the camp of Philistia, way over there. And here was this valley in between the two mountaintops. Ooh, David didn't see any battle going on. Maybe they were resting for a day. Maybe it'd start tomorrow and he could see it tomorrow. So he went to Israel's camp. And he saw his brothers. His three brothers who were there came out to talk with him. And David gave him the food, and they were so glad to hear about news from home. Everybody was all right. And David wanted to know if they were all right. "Oh, yes. Hadn't even been in battle yet." "You haven't yet?" I said, "No, we got a little problem. You see, the other army over there, Philistia, they've got a giant. Hey, there he comes now. There he comes." And sure enough, David could see this huge giant coming down the mountain. He was enormous. He came to the valley near where there was a little brook, and then he yelled across to the other side. And he said, "Who will come and fight me? I'm of the camp of the Philistine. If you will come and fight me, if you can kill me, all of us, army of Philistia, will be your servants. But if you cannot kill me, and I kill you, then all of your camp, of all of Israel, must be our servants. Who will come and fight me?" Well, he was a giant. David could see that. What? He must have been about 9 feet tall. Have you ever seen anybody 9 feet tall? I haven't. Oh, sometimes you can go to a circus or a carnival and pay special money and go in and see somebody who's really almost like a giant. They're very unusual, but there are a few people in the world like that. And back then, they had some people like that, too. And this man was probably about 9 feet tall and was so big and his shoulders so broad. Oh, David thought, isn't he big? And David waited. Surely his brothers or one of the men would go and volunteer to fight the giant. But David waited. And he found out that for 40 long days, every morning and every evening, this giant Goliath, for that was his name, Goliath, had come out of the camp of Philistia, come down to the valley, yelled across, and defied the armies of Israel, dared any one man to come and fight him. Of course, the whole camp of Israel was scared to death. And they shivered with fright, and they thought, "Oh, we don't dare do it. We can't go." And again, David saw that they were very scared. And David said, "Who is that man?
Why, he's not even a child of God. He's not even one of God's people. He's a heathen man. And he defies the armies of Israel? No one will go and fight him. I will go. I will go and fight him. And when the king of Israel heard that they at least had one volunteer to go and fight the giant Goliath, King Saul said, "Bring him to me." And they brought young David before King Saul. And King Saul said, "Well, he's just a young boy. He's just a lad, a shepherd boy. He's not a soldier." David said, Sir, I know I'm just a shepherd boy, but you see, God helps me. God helped me to kill a bear, and God helped me to kill a lion. And who is this giant who defies the living God? God will help me to kill him. And that King Saul knew. He knew that David really believed God. You see, King Saul at one time had been a great man of God, but the years had gone by and King Saul did not obey God. And so his faith was very weak, but he's recognized the faith in this young boy, and he said, "All right, we'll let you go. We'll put my armor on you." And so they brought the king's own armor, great huge metal coat of armor, and put it on David, and it swallowed him up. He said, "I can't wear this. I've never proven it. I've never used it before. If you don't mind, I'll just go like I am, and you see, I'm trusting God." And so King Saul said, all right, let him go. And young David went down to the brook. And as he walked down the mountain, down to the valley in between, he saw the great, huge, giant Goliath coming down that mountain, yelling across, "Who will come and fight me?" And David walked down, and he came to the brook, and he stooped down, and he picked up 5 smooth, round, little stones out of the brook, and he put them in a shepherd bag, all except one, and he took that one, and he started out to meet the giant. And when the giant saw David coming, he was furious. He was angry. "Who am I that you would send a little boy? Am I a dog that you would send a shepherd boy with sticks to fight me?" Oh, he was so angry. He said, "I'll make of him meat for the birds and meat for the beasts of the fields." Young David said, "You're coming to me with a spear and a sword and a shield, but I am coming to you in the name of the Lord God of Israel. The Lord God of Israel will give the victory today, and all the people here in the camp of Israel will know it, and the whole earth will know that there is a God in Israel." And David took that one stone and put it in his sling, and he began to sling it around and around and around, and in his heart he was saying, God, help me. I've told him you can do it. God, make the stone go in the right place. God, help me. And he slung it out. And that little stone from the brook went in the one place that was unprotected, went in the very temple of the great, huge, giant Goliath, and like a clap of thunder, he fell to the ground, and David ran over to him, and David took his sword, giant sword, out of his sheath, and cut off the head of the giant, and all of Israel saw that God had done it through a little shepherd boy. And so God today can help us. For what are our giants? Our giants are anger and temper, selfishness and dishonesty, all the giants that would keep us from having victory and being what we ought to be. God can give us that victory. And we can kill the giants in our lives if we will put our faith and trust in God and trust Him.

0: Lord, I don't like being afraid, but sometimes I get scared anyway. And when I do, I just think about you and how much you love me. And I'm not afraid anymore. I love you, Lord.
1: Lord, once right in the middle of a game, I lost my baseball. I looked all through those weeds. Then I prayed. When I opened my eyes, there was my baseball right at my feet. I love you, Lord.
2: Oh, Lord, I remember when we moved to a new town. I didn't have any friends. It could have been so hard, but you were there. You're my best friend.
0: I love you, Lord.

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2: A real snake?
3: Snakes. Not just one. Like 10 or 12 of them.
5: Oh, that gives me the creeps.
2: Oh, hi, Bingo. I know you hate snakes, but don't worry. We don't have any with us, unfortunately.
6: Did the snakes eat anybody?
3: No, these aren't like those giant anacondas. Just garter snakes.
7: What on earth are you guys talking about?
2: Snakes took over the high school.
7: Oh, my.
3: Not exactly. It was a prank. When we got to school, there was a ladder in front of the door, and at the bottom of the ladder was a box of snakes.
8: You said they were garters?
5: That's what the principal said on the announcements later. Said they aren't poisonous, otherwise he would have sent us all home. I still think they should have evacuated. I'm with you, Bingo. Snakes are creepy.
3: Well, these snakes were pretty harmless.
2: Did you get to keep any?
6: What? No! I hope not.
3: Oh, no. They went to a local pet store or something.
7: Do they know who did this?
5: Probably somebody or a group from a rival school. That's what I heard anyway.
3: Yeah, there's a big game this weekend.
7: Why the ladder?
3: No idea. Could be unrelated.
2: Maybe it was just there already.
8: Snakes and ladders.
3: What?
7: You mean chutes and ladders.
5: What are you two talking about?
8: There's a board game called Chutes and Ladders that was a takeoff of a very old board game called Snakes and Ladders.
7: I didn't realize there was an older version.
8: Yes, hundreds of years old, if I remember correctly. Idea was the same, avoid the snakes. Ladders helped move you along the board.
6: Can we play the game?
8: We don't have it.
2: Can we get it?
8: I haven't seen the snakes version since my childhood. Not sure if it's even around anymore.
5: Why would a rival school do a play on snakes and ladders?
2: Are you playing a team called the Snakes?
3: No, the Wolverines.
5: I don't see the connection.
8: Kids don't always make perfect connections. Might have been what they had in their garage.
7: Good point. Not many people have chutes.
3: Or Wolverines.
8: Let's hope not.
6: Wait, so somebody had 10 snakes in their garage?
8: Well, that's unlikely. I don't mean literally 10 garter snakes in their garage. It could be they bought some, or three or four boys each brought some. I have no idea. But if they were all garters, that's a bit more coordinated.
6: What does that mean?
8: That it wasn't by accident that all the snakes were the same. That makes this whole thing a bit more interesting.
3: Probably what they wanted.
7: Probably.
8: I just need to pick up my prescription. I should be pretty quick.
7: I'll wait here.
8: Thanks. What on earth?
9: Stay back. These are very deadly.
8: What's going on?
9: Somebody put snakes in front of the door. Keep your distance.
5: Why is the ladder there?
9: I don't know. Maybe they were trying to put the snakes on the roof. I moved the ladder to the side, and that's when I saw the serpents.
8: Those are king snakes.
9: Did you hear that? King cobras.
10: Oh, my!
9: Stay back! They'll spit venom into your eyes, and you'll be blinded in an instant.
8: No, no. Just king snakes, not king cobras. These aren't poisonous, just a bit ornery. But I suggest we leave the lid on the container. They do bite.
11: Snakes again?
8: Hello, officer. King snakes.
11: I was told king cobras by the dispatch. These are most certainly not king cobras.
9: Are we absolutely sure?
8: We're sure.
11: We are sure. I used to catch these as a kid.
8: Same.
11: Got bit more than once. Anybody get bit?
9: No. I've been keeping the crowd at bay, keeping them safe.
8: And there's a lid on the container.
11: Good, just like the other one.
8: You think this is related to the snakes at the school?
11: Wouldn't be surprised. Did anyone touch the container?
9: No. I came to open the shop a half hour ago, and it was right here by itself.
11: Good. We'll check for prints. Animal control is on the way.
8: Did you get prints at the school?
11: Not a one. Whoever did that wiped them clean, but it only takes one. Was there a ladder, too?
9: Yes, but I moved it to the side. I didn't think it was related.
11: Well, that could mess with the prints, but if it's anything like this morning, the ladder is wiped, too.
8: You have any suspicions at this point?
11: No idea. I assume a prankster, someone hoping his antics make the news. I'm hoping he never gets that pleasure.
10: Or she.
11: Yeah, not likely. Not to be accused of stereotyping, but I don't know many women who like to handle snakes.
8: Is it possible to slip past you and get my prescription?
9: Oh, that's right. I forgot to open the store. I guess with the police on hand, I'm not needed here?
8: Not so much.
11: Not at all.
12: So, the drama continues.
8: I guess so.
7: It was quite a crowd. From the car, it just looked like people waiting to get in the store.
2: Same kind of snakes?
8: No, king snakes this time. 10 total.
12: Same number as at the school.
2: Sounds like the Clue Crew needs to solve this one then. Don't worry, Bingo.
6: Yeah, don't worry. We won't make you go near the snakes.
12: And the police have no idea why or who did this?
8: Well, that's what I was told, Peter. You never know if they're withholding information for a good reason. Sometimes it's to smoke the criminal out.
7: Has a crime been committed?
8: Not sure. That's a fair question. Outside of intimidation, I don't know.
6: Yep. Definitely Clue Crew.
2: Let's do this.
12: Great. Let's look at what we have so far. So, it seems to be a take on snakes and ladders, since both were at each scene.
2: Could it be someone who likes to play the game?
12: Could be.
6: Or a prank.
2: That seems more likely.
8: Do you know someone who might do this? A kid at school, maybe?
12: Well, there is one boy who has a reputation for doing some crazy things.
2: Clark?
12: Yep.
7: You were both thinking of the same person?
12: He's gotten arrested twice for pranks.
8: Arrested?
7: Those must be some crazy pranks.
12: Yeah, he pushes the line.
2: He dog-napped the mascot bulldog from our school rivals. That got him arrested the first time.
12: Had him for a week before he got caught.
2: And after that, he glued the principal's desk onto the ceiling of his office. That also got him arrested.
12: It was more than glue. He used 10-inch screws.
2: Oh, I wondered how he did that.
12: Still, it was a heavy desk. He had to have help, but he didn't say who. And he also glued the stuff on top of the desk to the desk, so it looked like it did when it was upright.
2: I saw the pictures. It was pretty impressive.
8: Sounds like this guy is your prime suspect.
2: Can I see a picture of that desk trick? It sounds cool.
12: No, the school made the kids who posted it pull it down. They didn't want a copycat.
8: It may sound cool, but it's very disruptive. And I can only imagine how much damage those screws caused.
7: Sounds like this Clark fellow will go through a lot of trouble to pull off a prank.
12: I think we should swing by his house.
6: Can I go?
2: It might seem odd to bring the whole family.
12: Since when has that stopped us?
8: Well, Bonnie and I will stay back. You all can go if you want.
2: You don't think it'll be intimidating if we all four show up? Oh, and a monkey.
12: 2 8-year-olds are not exactly intimidating.
2: Hey!
12: We'll look like we're babysitting.
6: It's a good cover.
2: I'm not a baby.
6: It's okay, Bobby. We can help, and the bad guy won't even know what we're up to.
2: Let's do it.
12: All right, Clue Crew. It's time to follow the clues and solve the mystery.
4: Go, Clue Crew!
13: What on earth are you selling?
12: Huh?
13: Candy bars? Wrapping paper? Stuffed animals?
12: We're not selling anything. We have a few questions for you.
13: Wait, don't I know you?
12: We go to school together?
13: You're in my math class. You sit in the front with the other geeks. That monkey has a laugh button? How much?
6: Huh?
13: Wait, the monkey's real?
6: Uh-huh. He's very real.
13: I thought that was a toy. Is that what you're selling? 'Cause I want one. Name your price, within reason.
6: Absolutely not.
12: We have some questions for you.
13: Me?
5: About those snakes and ladders.
13: I heard about that.
12: Seems to be a prank right up your alley.
13: Nah, I appreciate that. I really do.
2: You do?
13: I wasn't thinking it might be a prank, but of course it is. It's fantastic.
12: Are you saying you didn't do it?
13: No, but this is good. It's getting a lot of attention.
6: How is this good?
13: It could bring more people to my YouTube channel, if they think it's me.
2: You have a YouTube channel?
13: Yes, but I only have 12 followers right now. I had 3,000 views when I got arrested last. But my mom threatened to take away my phone if it happens again. So, I haven't done anything lately. And my followers have dwindled. But, if I had a monkey...
6: He's still not for sale.
5: So, you have no idea who might have done this?
13: Unfortunately, no.
12: Well... thanks for your time, Clark.
13: I'll see you in math. From a distance.
12: See you.
13: Wait, don't tell anyone it wasn't me, okay?
5: Really?
13: Really. I mean, you should blame me. I should be a prime suspect. Can you spread that rumor for me? I could really use the help.
12: Have a good day, Clark.
13: Tell the police you think it was me. Or, hey, do you know any reporters?
12: Can't help you there.
13: Wait, maybe I did do it. Maybe I'm lying. Did you say it was snakes and ladles?
12: Ladders!
13: Yes! That was me! Guys!
8: So you've eliminated a prime suspect.
5: I feel like we wasted time.
10: Not at all. A big part of police work is eliminating suspects, narrowing it down.
12: But we don't have any more suspects.
6: Yeah, we eliminated all we had.
2: Yeah. Other than the guy downstairs who collects snakes.
12: Wait, what? No, not you, Bingo. What did you say, Bobby?
6: I forgot about that guy.
2: There's a man who collects snakes. What's his name? Jake?
6: That's it, Jake.
2: Yeah, he showed us like 20 snakes one time.
8: Yeah, that's right. I remember you telling me about him. I've met him in the lobby. Very unusual fellow.
12: Well, now we have suspect number two.
5: But why would he do this? Why leave snakes and a ladder?
12: Let's ask him.
14: Oh, it wasn't me. I'd never do that to one of my snakes.
6: How many do you have?
14: 42.
2: Yikes. Why so many?
14: I don't know. Just always loved snakes. Caught my first one when I was 3.
5: You catch these snakes?
14: Oh, yes. Can't afford to buy them. I go in the woods and search for them.
12: But doesn't it cost a lot to feed them all?
14: Yeah, that's why I can't afford to buy them. Although, every once in a while, I'll sell one to a pet store. But it's always sad to see them go. Last week, I sold 3 of my favorites, David, Saul, and Nebuchadnezzar. So there's no way I'd leave one on some doorstep.
6: You give them names?
14: Always.
5: But that makes them harder for you to sell, doesn't it? I mean, it makes it sad for you selling them if you give them names.
14: I know, but I can't help it. I have reasons for all the names, and I love to name them. So even though it makes it more sad to see them go, I can't help myself. Oh, I'd rather love and lose than never love at all.
6: I can't believe we're talking about snakes like this.
5: Abby, be kind.
2: But they're snakes.
12: Oh, one moment. It's Uncle Chuck. Hello?
15: Peter, there's been another. You're gonna want to see this.
12: Where?
15: The local paper.
12: Really? On our way.
14: Ah!
5: What's wrong?
14: Careful! A spider!
2: You're afraid of spiders?
14: Very much so. Could somebody...
6: I got him.
14: Thank you. Whew. Those things really scare me.
12: Rattlesnakes?
8: Yep. This time they took it a step further. Certainly a step too far.
11: Stay back, everyone. These are dangerous snakes. Removal is on the way.
12: Good thing those guys are contained.
8: Right now they are. Nobody wants to get too close to that aquarium and see if the lid is on tight.
5: I don't blame them.
6: Hey, look at that billboard up on the hill.
8: Well, there it is.
12: Snakes and ladders. Coming soon, a new twist on the old game. So there is a connection.
8: Must be. Look at the newspaper photographers, all trying to get an angle that includes the snakes, ladder, and the billboard.
12: That's the first time we've seen reporters.
5: Rattlesnakes on the newspaper's doorstep will do that.
2: Can't the person who did this go to jail for this?
8: At this point, it's a danger to the public, I would think so.
12: But someone has to make a connection.
8: Assuming there is one, there's always the chance this is a setup.
2: The Clue Crew will find out. Follow the snakes and solve the slithering. Ew.
12: Okay, Clue Crew, let's go over the evidence. We have three locations with snakes and ladders. Each time, all one kind of snake. Each time, 10 snakes in total.
5: They started out with garters, then king snakes, then rattlers. They didn't get any attention until the rattlers.
12: Not sure if they were planning that all along, or stepped it up because they didn't get media exposure.
2: But wouldn't it take some time to get rattlesnakes?
5: That's a very good point, Bobby.
12: Yes, they were prepared either way, even if they didn't fully plan to use them. But I checked the other locations. The billboards weren't up anywhere but near the newspaper.
6: It's the game people, isn't it?
12: Sure looks like it, Abby. But we have to be sure. There's more work to do. More places to visit.
2: More slithery snakes to snare.
6: Don't,
5: Bobby.
2: Sorry.
8: Oh, a monkey. I'll take him.
6: Not for sale.
2: Seems like we've been saying that a lot lately.
8: Can I rent him? I just want him in the window to draw people in.
6: He's not a toy.
8: $50 a week.
6: No, he's a member of the family. He stays with us. Bingo, don't be tempted by money. There's a lot in the Bible about that, you know.
8: Well, if you ever change your mind...
12: We're here to ask about people buying snakes.
8: I love when people buy snakes. Do you want to be people who buy snakes?
12: Not us. We're talking about the guy...
5: Or girl...
12: who bought snakes and put them with ladders in public places.
8: Oh, those. Yes, I sold 10 garters and 7 king snakes. I don't have rattlers. Those are not real popular around here.
5: So you sold the snakes used in the pranks?
8: I did. The police have been here 3 times. I already told them everything.
6: The police are ahead of us?
2: Well, they are police.
6: Still.
12: Did you identify who bought the snakes?
8: They called from a blocked number, paid with cryptocurrency, and made me leave them outside the back door.
5: That didn't strike you as a bit suspicious?
8: I don't ask questions. It was a good day as far as sales go. That's what I'm here for, to make money.
6: Weren't there 10 king snakes at the pharmacy?
12: Yes. Yes, there were.
8: I only had 7. They bought them all.
12: Wait a minute. Does anybody remember the names of the snakes they bought from Jake?
5: Yes. David, Saul, and Nebuchadnezzar.
12: All kings from the Old Testament. Jake said he has reasons for the names he gives his snakes.
5: Time to visit him once more.
14: Yes, they were king snakes. That's why I gave them king names.
12: Tell me about the guy who bought them.
14: They wanted to pay with cryptocurrency.
12: And?
14: I have no idea how that works. I wanted cash. They wanted to leave it in an envelope under my mat.
5: Did you do it?
14: No. 3 days later, a guy finally came to my door and paid like a normal person.
12: Can you identify him?
14: Better than that, I have a picture from my Ring camera.
12: Yep, the picture's right here. Mr. John Burnett from Burnett Board Games.
6: Why would they do this?
8: Because it works.
6: How?
8: Do you remember when the first one occurred and you asked me if we had the game?
6: Yes.
8: That's all they need.
7: Right. Abby and Bobby wanted to play the game because of this.
8: It's all about getting a little attention.
12: But it never got press until they went to rattlesnakes right on the doorstep of the media.
8: They pushed it too far.
12: And they made one mistake. They had to have 10 king snakes and ran out of time. And the fact that Jake had them and had a Ring camera was enough to trip up the man responsible.
2: The things people will do for money.
5: There are many Bible verses about greed.
12: One of my favorite passages is 1 Timothy 6:8 through 10. If we have food and clothing, with these we will be content. But those who desire to be rich fall into temptation, into a snare, into many senseless and harmful desires that plunge people into ruin and destruction.
3: For the love of money is a root of all kinds of evils. It is through this craving that some have wandered away from the faith and pierced themselves with many pangs.
7: That is a good lesson for us all. Temptation is always right around the corner.
6: Are we tempted to go catch them?
3: Yes, we are. I have an idea.
16: Yes?
6: Mr. Burnett, someone delivered a stuffed monkey.
16: Wow, that thing looks real.
6: Creepy, almost.
16: Put it on the chair.
6: Yes, sir.
16: Burnett here.
17: We know you did it.
16: Did what?
17: Ask Sally. She'll tell you.
16: I don't know who you are. You're calling from a blocked number.
17: Snakes and ladders.
16: Goodbye. Sally, could you come in here?
18: Yes, sir.
6: You need me?
16: That call you just put through. He claims to know what I did. Said to ask you about it.
6: Sir, I said nothing. To anybody.
16: Good, because 10 rattlers could get us in a lot of trouble.
6: I realize that, sir. We covered our tracks very carefully.
16: Then why did he say that?
6: I honestly have no idea. Might be a reporter fishing for a story.
16: Well, I wouldn't be surprised. Our sales over the past 2 days have been through the roof. This is the best campaign we've ever done. And what did it cost us?
6: The rattlers were the most expensive.
16: Right. We got the front page of the newspaper. You have any idea what that would have cost us if we'd hired an ad agency?
6: 1,000 times what we paid.
16: More. The last thing we need is for this to get back on us.
6: Sir, I assure you, I've said nothing.
16: Okay. You can go back to your desk.
6: Thank you.
16: The monkey sings? The monkey is real! The monkey!
6: Where's that monkey going?
16: I don't know, but let it go!
3: Bingo!
8: You get the recording?
3: Uh-huh. Let's see.
19: The last thing we need is for this to get back on us.
8: There you go, officer.
11: That's all we need. Thanks for this.
6: You did it, Bingo!
1: That evening, the Clue Crew was thrilled to solve another mystery and help the town feel a tad bit safer. And the kids learned the danger of seeking riches over doing what is right.
6: 1, 2, 3. Oh, another chute.
2: That's the long one.
6: I keep landing on that one.
3: It's just a game of chance. Don't take it too hard.
1: And they had fun with an old game, playing as a family. Be sure to join us next time for another exciting mystery adventure of the Clue Crew, brought to you by Unshackle the Pacific Garden Mission. Heard in this Clue Crew episode, the mystery of the snakes and ladders were Elena Poggles, Alex Poggles, Amy Lilly, Carly Strayed, Dan Rodden, Julie Partika, Bill Davis,
20: Jacob Wilcoxon,
1: 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Writer, Charlie Richards. And director, Timothy Gregory.
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Now what old Herman say? 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I got flies to catch and frogs to meet. There ain't no need to hurry, I got time. So goodbye, girl, won't you move along? Don't bother me, I'm having too much fun. 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
1: Hi, I'm Zach, and I'm not feeling that great today. But our sound guy did tell me that I sound okay, but I'm not so sure. I wish he would have told me the truth, because, you know, telling the truth is a big part of what our story is about today. So let's listen in as the search for truth gets a little more difficult. Beyond Guilty.

0: Hello?
1: You're on the right track.
0: Excuse me?
1: Keep looking at Monica Richter. She'll lead you to the story you're looking for.
0: What? Who are you?
1: A friend.
0: Oh, really? A friend of whom?
1: We've sent you a lead. Follow it. You won't be sorry. It'll be the story of your life.
0: Wait a minute. Hello? Who is this? Hello? The story of my life. What's this doing here? Mr. Harper?
2: Hey, good morning, Janet. Nice day, isn't it?
0: Yes, it is. Have you been out here long?
2: All morning. Trying to get caught up on the yard work before it rains again.
0: Looks like you've got your work cut out for you.
2: Good thing I'm retired.
0: I have a big envelope here. It's addressed to me, but no one rang the bell this morning.
2: Well, that's odd.
0: It is. Did you see anyone?
2: No, not a soul. Quiet as a church on Thursday.
0: Okay. Well, thanks.
2: I'll keep an eye out for you, though. Let you know if I see anything.
0: Thank you. Story of a lifetime. Monica Richter. Can't wait to see what's in here.
3: So, what do you think? Blue or purple? It's a bathing suit. What's it matter? The purple matches your eyes.
4: My eyes? My eyes aren't purple.
3: I know, but I've already told you which one I like, so I thought I'd shake things up a bit.
5: Nice one, Hope.
4: Okay, the purple it is. Let me go pay for it, and then we can go.
5: Okay. Oh, that's cute.
3: So, what are you gonna do today?
5: Yeah. Well, Becca said something about trying some new project.
3: What's that mean?
5: I have no idea, but I guess I'll find out when I get there.
3: That sounds fun.
5: Yeah, could be.
4: So, guess what I saw back at the register?
5: What?
4: These little cards. I took one.
5: Huh. Were they free or something?
4: Yep. Peace of Heaven has a little rack full of these at every register.
3: It looks just like the big signs all over town.
5: Yeah, it does. And all of them say something different.
4: Yeah. This one's about talking. Huh. Let your words always lift another's heart and make them feel better for having spoken to you. Huh. That's kind of nice.
5: Yeah. Not too bad. Weird, though. Some of those signs have had really strange things on them.
3: Like what?
5: Oh, well, I saw one the other day that was about all paths leading to the ultimate peaceful reunion or something. It was really weird.
4: Well, this one's nice. I'm going to put it in my purse as a reminder. I think it would be nice to always leave someone feeling better that they've spoken to you.
5: Hmm. Right.
4: And that's all through the Proverbs. All those verses about controlling your tongue and the wise man being careful what he says.
5: Well, that's true. There are a lot of verses about watching your tongue.
3: Your rudder!
5: Right. Rudder's steering the ship. Very good, Hope. Now let's get ourselves steered to the Richter's so I can get to the Taylor's. To call me at Becca's. I'll be back to pick you up later.
4: Okay.
5: Hey, Maya.
6: Hey, Brooke.
4: Thanks, Brooke. See you later.
5: See ya. Have fun, girls.
4: Bye.
3: Hey, Maya, did you do something new with your hair? It looks different.
6: Yeah, I did. It's the latest style, they said.
3: It is? Is it crooked? It looks all weird in the back.
6: Yes. It's supposed to lengthen my face. They said everyone's gonna have it. What do you think?
3: I think it's weird. I wouldn't do that with my hair.
6: Really? It's weird?
3: Yeah.
6: Haley, do you think it's weird?
4: I think that it looks much better on you than it would on me. And it does lengthen your face.
6: Oh, Haley, thank you.
4: You always look nice, Maya. No matter what you're wearing or your hair or makeup, you always look like you're perfect. It's one of the things I really like about you.
6: Oh, really?
4: Yes, really. No matter what your hair looks like, Maya, you look nice.
6: Well, thank you, Haley. I appreciate it. Now, what's in the bag?
4: Oh, I got a new bathing suit.
6: Awesome. Come upstairs and put it on, and we'll head out to the pool.
3: What are you doing? Her hair looks horrible.
4: Let your words always lift someone's heart.
3: But, Haley...
4: And make them feel better for having spoken to you.
6: Are you guys coming?
4: Sure. We're right behind you.
3: Everyone, are you the only one at home?
6: No, Dad's upstairs.
4: In the middle of the day?
6: Yeah, he's been working from home a lot more lately.
4: Really? Is everything okay?
3: Hey, guys! Watch this!
4: That's awesome, Hope! You're getting better at that. Keep practicing.
3: Okay.
4: So, is everything okay?
6: I don't know. It's all weird. I don't know if it's because we're older or what, but things seem strange.
4: Like how?
6: Well, Caleb's always off emailing Carrie or talking to her on the phone or something. Well, if he's not working. And that's where he is right now. He's at the store.
4: Oh, I get that. It was weird when Justin came home and started working. It's like he's here, but at the same time he's not.
6: And Tiffany, she's just gone all the time.
4: She is? Where?
6: Tiffany's always with that Randy Brodsky guy.
4: Oh, she is. I thought she didn't like him after the spring ball.
6: Yeah, well, they're friends now. Maybe more.
4: More? Like boyfriend and girlfriend?
6: I don't know. She's pretty serious about it, I think. She's there all the time, and she's always talking about him and his family.
4: Wow. What do your mom and dad say?
6: Well, I don't even think they've noticed.
4: Oh, really?
6: Mom's into something at work. When she's got a big project or something going on, she doesn't talk a lot, but she works all the time. And that's when Dad starts working from home.
4: What's she working on?
6: Dad says it's something with the Richter properties, but it'll blow over soon. Hey, Hope, you got that down. Now try it without holding your nose.
3: No way, I'll get water up my nose.
6: Not if you blow air out while you have your head under.
7: I've been asked to bake cookies for the shelter and hand them out this evening.
3: Can I help?
7: Oh, I'd love that.
3: So what's he doing now?
7: Well, I tried a new recipe today, and I'm not sure it worked really well. Look at the cookies. Mm-hmm. They look dark, don't they? I'm trying to cut back on my sampling, so I...
4: Oh, well, that's easy. Hope and I will just try them out for you.
7: I was hoping you would say that.
3: Like we turned down cookies. I don't know, Mrs. M. It's not like your regular cookies.
7: Oh, you don't like them?
4: Hope, what do you mean? They're great.
7: They are?
4: Yes. Look at them. They're, perfectly shaped. And they have an interesting taste. A new ingredient?
7: Anise.
4: Oh, yeah. I can taste that. Well, I think they're a great try for new cookies.
7: You think I should do these for the shelter?
4: Sure. Who doesn't love cookies? Go for it, Mom.
7: Okay, if you say so.
4: I'm going upstairs to change, and then I'll help you.
3: Me too.
7: Oh, thanks, girls.
4: Wow, you were right. Those cookies weren't good.
3: So why didn't you tell her that? Now she's making tons of them.
4: Well, I didn't want to hurt her feelings. And it is scary trying a new recipe.
3: I think it's less scary than you lying all over the place.
4: What? I am not. It's not lying if you're making someone feel better.
3: It's not?
4: No.
3: Seriously? I've never heard that before.
4: Well, yeah, I think so. I mean, what's wrong with making someone feel better? Isn't that what God wants us to do? Love people?
3: I suppose. Mike, you're up early.
8: Yeah, going to play ball with Vincent this morning. He's busy later, so this is the only time we can meet.
3: Oh, are you leaving right now then?
8: Yep, I told him I'd be there by 7:15.
3: Well, here, take some juice.
8: Oh, all right, thanks. See you later.
3: Bye. Wow, busy morning around here. Okay, what's for breakfast? Let's see, toast, cereal, leftover cookies, ugh. The milk.
4: Morning. Where's Mike?
3: Oh, he just left. Why?
4: Oh, Vincent just called. He can't make it.
3: Well, hey, if you run, you can probably catch him. He just walked out the door. Haley?
4: Yeah?
3: Why aren't you running to catch Mike?
4: Well, he's already up and out the door, and it'll just mess up his morning to come back and not have anything to do. If we let him go, he'll find someone at the park that he can play with, and everything will be fine.
3: I don't know, Haley.
4: I do. It'll be fine. Mike will feel much better than he would if he knew Vincent canceled on him. Now, what's for breakfast?
9: So, what brings you out so early in the morning?
10: Well, I wanted to tell you that I'm going to go ahead with the story. I think it could be really huge.
9: So, Monica Richter.
10: She seems to be at the center of it all, so yeah, I guess so. Isn't it great?
9: Well, I don't know if I'd call it great. Monica's a person just like anyone else.
10: What? Oh, yeah, I mean, of course, but think about it, Ben. Voter tampering, maybe even bribery, right here in Coleraine. And I think there's something more. I never expected to have a story like this fall into my lap.
11: Dad? We're finished stocking the bath salts.
9: Oh, yes. Hi, Luke. Caleb,
12: You're doing a story on my family?
10: Yes, I am. It's something huge, and it's come across my desk in recent weeks, and this morning I just got more information on
12: it. Huge?
10: Yes, but Caleb, you can't say anything. The story's not together yet. The research hasn't all come through, and if you break it, it could ruin everything.
12: Break it? You're worried about me ruining your stupid story?
10: Stupid? I wouldn't call bribery and tampering with votes stupid.
12: Are you serious? You have to be kidding me.
10: No, Caleb, I'm very serious. You can't say anything.
12: To whom?
10: To anyone. Well, the story is huge.
12: This story is my family. Aren't you concerned about that at all?
10: Look, all I'm doing is telling the truth, Caleb. I'm not making anything up. I have a huge list of evidence. I'm just waiting to find out...
12: Oh, so it makes it okay to forget that it could destroy somebody's life because it's the truth. Mr. Taylor, I'm not feeling very well. I think I need to go home early.
9: Caleb, of course. I'm so sorry.
12: Not your fault at all, Mr. Taylor. Thanks.
11: Caleb, you want me to come with you?
12: No thanks, Luke. I'll see you later.
10: Caleb, Oh, no. You don't think he's gonna tell anyone, do you?
9: Janet, I think you're missing the point here.
11: Yeah, big time.
9: Luke, could you give Janet and me a few minutes?
11: Sure. Yeah, I'll go check the stock room again.
9: Janet, this article, it's bigger than just a story.
10: Yeah, every time I think about it, I think there's a lot more here.
9: That's not what I meant.
10: I know, but right now, I have some more research to do. I want to dig a little deeper and see what else is there. I'll catch up with you later, okay?
9: Okay.
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5: Stuff Mom asked us to get is over here, I think.
3: So what do we need?
5: Cumin, paprika, and... Oh, she asked us to pick up a loaf of fresh bread, too.
3: I can go get the bread.
5: Okay.
3: Hey, there's Luke.
5: Oh, Luke.
3: Hi.
11: Hey, guys.
5: Oh, something wrong?
11: Yeah, but I don't think I can say anything about it.
3: Guarding your tongue. Wise man.
11: Okay.
14: We're at the shelter, and I heard the cookies were horrible.
15: And the mayor's wife made them, you said?
5: What?
14: Yes. They had to throw them away because nobody even wanted them.
15: No, they couldn't have been that bad.
14: Well, they were. Can you imagine? The mayor's wife can't even bake cookies.
5: They're talking about Mom's cookies? Haley, Mom doesn't make bad cookies. What's that all about?
3: I told you, Haley.
5: What did you tell Haley?
3: That the cookies were bad. She just didn't want to hurt Mrs. M's feelings. That's right. Mom worked hard on those cookies.
5: Listen, Haley, this whole not saying anything that will hurt someone's feelings is not from the Bible.
11: What are you talking about?
5: One of those piece of heaven sign things, you know?
11: Oh.
3: But what's wrong with making people feel better?
11: Nothing, but you still have to tell them the truth. You can't just hide the truth or lie in order to make someone feel better.
5: Yeah.
11: That's worse in some instances than hurting people's feelings.
3: How?
5: Well, think about Mom. She trusts you, right?
3: Right.
5: Were the cookies good?
3: Not really.
5: But she trusted you and went ahead and made them anyway.
3: Yeah.
5: And now listen to how people are talking about Mom. They think she can't bake cookies at all.
3: I know.
5: Then did you tell her the truth yesterday?
3: I didn't lie.
5: Haley.
3: I never told her I didn't like them. But I didn't really tell her I did like them either.
16: Hey, Haley.
3: Oh, hi, Jessica. How are you?
16: I'm fine. Have you seen the latest?
3: What?
16: Check this out.
3: What? That's Maya.
16: I know. I snapped a picture of that horrible hair with my cell phone, and I texted it to everyone I know. Isn't it great? She looks so stupid that way.
3: Oh, no.
16: Well, I'll see you later, Haley.
4: Bye, Jessica. Oh, no. Maya's gonna be devastated.
3: And you told her hair looked nice.
5: Seriously, Haley, now do you see what's wrong here?
4: Yes. But no! What's the big deal? Do you expect me to just walk up to her and say, Maya, I hate your hair?
5: Well, no. You need to be nice about it. Ephesians talks about speaking the truth in love. When you love someone and it's out of concern for them, speaking the truth may hurt, but most of the time people will understand. But it hurts a lot less if people realize it's because you love them.
11: And truth without love, that's the same kind of thing, right?
5: Well, yeah. Yeah, that's right.
11: Huh. Speak the truth in love. That's really good. You know the verse?
5: Ephesians 4 something?
11: That's good enough. Thanks, Brooke. You're awesome.
5: Where are you going?
11: To tell someone the truth in love? About truth in love.
5: Well, okay. Hope this helps Luke with whatever's going on with him.
4: Oh, it's not gonna help me.
5: Haley.
4: I've gotta call Maya and talk to Mom.
3: And maybe should we stop by the park?
5: The park?
4: Oh, yeah, I guess so.
5: What happened at the park?
3: Mike was supposed to meet Vincent, but Vincent called and said he couldn't come.
5: And you didn't tell Mike?
4: He was gone already.
5: Haley.
4: And I thought it would make him feel bad.
5: It'll make him feel worse if he thinks something happened to Vincent or that Vincent just didn't bother to show up. Ugh, come on, let's get the stuff Mom needs and let's go find Mike.
4: Okay.
10: I'm sorry it was so hard to track me down today, Luke. My cell phone died and I just couldn't get anywhere near a landline. It was really crazy.
9: I'm just glad you're okay. We were starting to get worried when Luke couldn't find you anywhere.
10: I'm sorry about that. I didn't think about anyone worrying. But, Luke, you're right. You're absolutely right, and I'm very glad that you brought it to my attention.
11: Oh, it wasn't anything, really.
10: No, it was. I was getting way too focused on the story and forgetting about the people involved. And I always told myself I wouldn't do that. But once a story gets in your blood, it's hard to pull back.
9: I bet.
10: I even spent all day frantically tracking down leads that... Well, never mind. We don't need to discuss that now.
9: I think it's a good thing this happened.
10: Very good, especially in light of some of the information that I found out today. I need to find Caleb, though.
9: I agree. You want me to come with you?
10: No.
9: But if you...
10: This is something I need to do on my own. I'll call you later when I get home.
9: Good. I don't like the idea of someone knowing where you live while this is going on. And could you please carry your cell phone charger with you from now on, okay?
10: Okay, promise. And, Ben, I'll be fine. Don't worry. Night.
9: Good night.
10: Oh, Caleb.
12: Oh, sorry.
10: I didn't see you there.
9: Janet, are you okay?
10: Yes, I'm fine. Caleb just startled me.
12: I'm really sorry. I didn't mean to.
10: I know. It's all right. I was actually coming to find you.
12: You were?
9: I'll leave you two to sort this out on your own, then. If you need anything, either of you, we're inside.
12: Thanks. Oh, and Mr. Taylor.
9: Yeah?
12: I'm sorry that I was disrespectful this morning. I didn't mean to be. You know, when I left.
9: I understand, Caleb. It's all right.
12: Thanks.
10: So, Caleb, I was looking for you so that I could apologize.
12: What? To me?
10: Yes. I let my nose for the story get in the way of people and their feelings, and I'm really sorry about that.
12: It's all right.
10: No, it's really not, but thank you. I'm not going to let that cloud my vision again. So I'd like to talk to you about the story, if that's all right.
12: Okay, but... Miss Gray, you need to know that I do understand. You were right back there when you said it's the truth. If my mom really did do those things, well, then the truth needs to come out, and I know that.
10: But it still needs to be respectful, honest, and thoroughly researched first. Truth shared in love. Someone reminded me of that tonight, and it helped me look at some things more clearly. You know, see some things I might have missed before in my excitement. There's a lot of evidence.
12: Is that it? In that folder?
10: This is a copy of all the evidence I have, and I'd like to give it to you.
12: To me? For what?
10: To do whatever you want with. Give it to your mom. Show your parents. Break the story if you want.
12: You're not going to break it yourself?
10: Well, I was going to, but I think there might be some more to it. A bigger story behind it. I'm going to keep researching.
12: Well, thank you.
10: But you need to know, Caleb. The other news outlets in the area, they might break it. A lot of this evidence came to me in an anonymous tip, and I don't know if they've contacted anyone else with the information.
12: Well, like I said earlier, the truth has to come out. If Mom did do some of those things, then there will be consequences. They won't be pretty, but it has to happen.
10: Truth and love.
12: Yeah. It's hard, though.
10: I know it is. I'll be praying for you and your family.
12: Thank you. I think we're going to need it now more than ever.
17: Good evening, Coleraine. This is Hale Clark. Tonight's top story is one of alleged bribery that involves a former mayoral candidate right here in Coleraine. Monica Richter is currently under investigation for alleged bribery of city council members. News 6 is tracking down the story, but here's what we know right now. In an investigation of Monica Richter's public business records, several former city council members received sizable monetary gifts from Richter Properties just before voting on a controversial rezoning ordinance. It's important to mention that most of those same former city council members have left town and have thus been unavailable for comment. Stay with us as News 6 follows this breaking story.
18: Thanks, Hale Clark. Maybe if I clear my throat a little bit. That's better. Thanks, Hale Clark. You know, I've often thought about being a TV news reporter. I think I have the voice for it. But man, trying to report the news these days has got to be hard. Janet Gray sure found that out. Telling the truth is important, but the truth has to be connected with caring about other people to help them. In the Bible, in the book of Ephesians, Paul the writer tells Christians about how to work together in Christ. He says, "Be completely humble and gentle. Be patient, bearing with one another in love." Later on, he reminds us that our talk should be helpful for building each other up according to our needs, that it will be beneficial to those who listen. Loving doesn't mean just telling people what they want to hear. That doesn't help them. You help people by telling them the truth so that things can be better in their lives. And that's a lot harder to do than what Haley was trying to do, but I think she's starting to get the hang of it. Do you ever have trouble keeping all the principles of the Bible straight? Do you ever struggle with some of the stuff in there that you don't understand? Well, God tells us that to really hear from Him and understand what He wants us to do, we have to be getting His Word, the Bible, into our heads. And we can only do that by reading it. Now, to help you with that, we publish a daily devotional book just for you that helps to make the Bible practical for your everyday life. 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John Campbell provided the musical score, and Terry Ritchie was the executive producer. And I'm Zach, feeling a little bit better, but I think I'm going to get some chicken soup and take a nap. We'll see you next time, Beyond Gilead.
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5: It's awesome as Colossimus!
4: Ahoy, mateys! Jonas Squidley sailing here on the clipper ship Jolly Roger with some patriotic lessons and songs for Americans! 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Yep, America found her ideas of freedom in God's Word, the Bible. Every person can learn that real freedom comes in the person of Jesus Christ, our Savior. 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Throughout our history, faithful men have been willing to lay down their lives so that we could remain free.
6: Remember the price these men paid so that we could enjoy the blessings of freedom.

0: that be a great reminder. Greater love hath no man than this, that a man lay down his life for a friend. 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

those lumps away. 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And a praise or two.

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Hello there. I've been expecting you. I'm John Rhys Davies with Lamplighter Theatre. Welcome to Abingdon Falls. It won't take long till you see why people are drawn to this New England village, where neighbors visit and children play. It's a place of history, mystery, and new beginnings. But first, there's someone you need to meet and something you need to see. His name, Finian Jones. You might say he's a collector, but once you step inside his shop, you'll see he's much, much more. He's a collector of stories from rare books of times long past. So enjoy a cup of Finian's finest blends as he invites you to an unexpected journey, one you are about to experience.

0: Yes, yes, I understand. I'm glad to help. Oh, and here he comes now. All right. Yeah, I'll let you know how it goes. Thank you so much. Goodbye. Hello, Jeremy. Your mother just called me on the duck here.
1: Hi, Mr. Finian.
0: Oh, rough day, I understand.
1: Terrible. Horrible. Just awful.
0: Well, any of those three would be enough. You know, I had a friend named Alexander who had a day like that. Why don't you pull up a chair and tell me all about it?
1: Well, it all started when my alarm clock went kaflooey. And I overslept, and my mom got mad at me. Then I missed the bus. Well, actually, I ran after the bus. And I tripped and fell and tore my new jacket, the one Mom just bought for me. And the big school kids were laughing at me. And then it got worser.
0: Got worser?
1: Worser.
0: I think the phrase is more worse.
1: But it was worser than more worse.
0: Oh, I see.
1: We had a pop quiz in math, and I flunked it. And then right before lunch, this bully kid comes up to me and slams me against the lockers. Just for fun. And the teachers blamed me for starting a fight.
0: Oh, Jeremy.
1: But then came the worstest worse of all. More worse than all the other worses. Mom says we're going to move in 3 weeks. Again. I'm going to have to say goodbye to my best friend, Jordan. And I'll probably never see him again.
0: Wow, that is worse.
1: So Mom says you're supposed to make me feel better.
0: Well, actually, I'm supposed to help you see better.
1: What?
0: Come with me. Now, please note the sign to your right. Up.
1: Danger. Unavoidable turbulence mixed with unexpected showers of blessings ahead. What does that mean?
0: Let's find out. You know what to do.
1: Open the door?
0: Be my guest.
1: Wow. I'm gonna miss this place. I love the Exploratorium.
0: And yet you've only seen a tiny fraction so far. This time, my friend, I am taking you to the very top.
1: Really? Are we taking Rolo?
0: Oh, no, no, no. Rolo doesn't go this high, so we're taking that.
1: Oh, the elevator.
0: Oh, that, my friend Jeremy, is no elevator. An elevator goes up and down. Boring. This is the Everylator. It goes everywhere you wish. Up and down and left and right and in parabolic circles when it's showing off and getting fancy. Come on, right this way.
1: It looks just like one of those antique elevators.
0: Complete with an antique operator.
2: I heard that.
0: One with very sharp ears. Jeremy, meet Mr. Jerry Rigsby, my extraordinary engineer and faithful friend. He is the one who invented Rolo, the Everylator, and many, many other amazer-terrifical things.
1: Wow, really?
2: Don't let him fool you, Jeremy. I'm retired. Which means I'm tired all over again.
0: Don't let him fool you, Jeremy. He's as fit as a fiddle, and you know how fit those fiddles can get.
2: You give me fits, it's more like it. So are you going to pummel the kid with witty sayings, or are you going to take a ride?
0: Pummel, ride, let's go with a ride. 8th floor west, please.
2: 8th floor west, all aboard!
1: But I thought there were only 7 floors.
0: 7 floors indeed, and 1 roof.
1: Oh, I've always wondered what that big dome thing was up there.
0: Well, let's find out, shall we?
2: Strap on your safety harness, Jeremy.
1: Safety harness?
2: Well, like Finian told you, this is no ordinary elevator. Ever seen an elevator with a steering wheel?
1: No.
2: Hang on. Altimeter, 1200. Longitude, 54 degrees. Latitude, 121 degrees. Horizontal axis, vertical. Cleared for takeoff. And here we go.
0: Oh, that's the Everylator accelerator lever, which means...
2: Approaching the station.
1: Are we there?
0: Oh, no. That was just the lateral direction.
1: Lateral?
2: Mm-hmm. On up. Eighth floor.
0: Oh, Jeremy, are you still with us?
1: I'm okay.
0: Oh, yes, you are. But you think you're breathless now. Wait till you see what's next. Oh, thank you, Master Rigsby.
2: You got it. This is Everlater 21627, taxiing on Victor Highway.
1: Wow, you can see all of Abington Falls from up here. There's the park, and Lily Lake, and there's my house. Cool.
0: Yes, it is. Now, about this giant dome you were inquiring about, what do you think might be inside?
1: I don't know.
0: The universe, my friend.
1: Huh? Mm-hmm.
0: after you.
1: Thanks.
0: Now, I'll shut the door and let your eyes get used to the nighttime. Look up.
1: Whoa, stars. Millions and millions of stars.
0: Welcome to the Universitarium.
1: Kind of like the planetarium?
0: Oh, much, much more. Yes, every exploratorium should have a Universitarium.
1: Whoa, was that a shooting star?
0: Otherwise known as a meteorite, yes it was. You are looking at a perfect replica of the night sky over Abington Falls.
1: It's...
0: I know. Those were my words exactly. Whenever I'm having a terrible, horrible, awful, worser day like you, this is the place that I come to. When my little world seems out of control at times, I just look up. And I remember that God has a much, much bigger plan than I can ever ask, or think, or imagine. God makes all things work together for good, from infinitesimal electrons to giant stars 800 times bigger than our sun.
1: Whoa.
0: May I please borrow a hair, if you don't mind?
1: Ow!
0: Take a look. The same God who created all those stars and worlds above you is the same God who knows exactly how many hairs you have on your head.
1: Ow. Minus one.
0: Indeed, thank you. Now, this way, please. I just happen to have a reading lamp over here. Excuse me. Hello, Jerry, come in. Please send up the package.
3: Coming your way.
1: What package?
0: Something, well, unexpected.
1: Okay.
0: And here we are.
1: You want me to read something?
0: Well, not just something, not just anything, but definitely everything you could expect out of a good book.
1: The Unexpected Guests and Other Tales.
0: It's a collection. Three stories. But God used the first one to help open my eyes. And maybe it'll open yours as well. Enjoy. We can talk about it later. Under the stars. Bye for now.
1: Bye. The Unexpected Return. Chapter 1. In those unhappy days for France, when its old monarchy had been overthrown and many noble families cast into the depths of misery, there lived on that side of the Rhine a family by the name Erlow.
4: Is that? Are you expecting anyone?
5: Well, I don't think so. Hide!
4: Are you going to answer it?
5: Go! Who is there?
6: It is me, Jacques.
5: Sir Jacques? Oh, Jacques. What are you doing here?
4: It is so good to see you, Sir Jacques.
7: Hello, Genevieve.
5: Well, why did you come here?
7: It is Thursday, Alexis. I brought you some food.
5: Oh, are you mad? There are people 100 feet from this spot who would murder you on sight.
7: I am not their enemy. I bring food. They can have some if they like.
5: Oh, don't be silly. How did you travel?
7: I walked.
5: Alone?
7: Of course.
5: Ooh, I'm surprised you made it this far. You know that my people hate your people. They believe the rich like you are the reason why they're poor.
7: It's not quite as simple as that.
5: I know, but in the middle of a revolution, it's hard to find rational minds. These are people who have nothing, so they have nothing to lose by killing you.
7: Why me? I'm not a member of the government.
5: No, but you look like them.
7: I should wear a different hat, then?
5: How could you be so casual?
7: I am just as horrified by the unrest as you are, but God knows that the poor still need to eat, even in the middle of the unrest. I will not stop doing God's will simply because it is dangerous.
4: Thank you for the food, Jack. The bread, the cheese, the fruit. You're so generous.
7: You're welcome, Genevieve.
4: We will pray for your safety.
7: I should be going.
5: Wait. Go through the alley in the back and climb into the cart. There's a canvas you can hide under. Then I'll take you back to your home.
7: Thank you.

0: So here, the king orders Jeremiah to be arrested. This was one of the many times when Jeremiah could have lost faith. But does anyone remember what God said to him? You're all very quiet this evening. Charles, you're usually asking all the questions.
1: I'm sorry, Father, but it's a little hard to concentrate on the lesson tonight.
0: Yes, it is.
1: Even Pepin senses the danger. He never sounds like this.
2: Poor Pepin.
3: Lena, you don't look like you're getting any better. Richard?
4: Yes, my lady?
3: Would you go to the well and get Lena some fresh, cool water, please?
4: Yes, my lady.
1: When is the fighting going to end, Father?
0: I don't know, son.
2: It sounds like they're getting closer.
1: And growing in number. I fear the National Guard won't be able to hold them off much longer.
0: Our hope is not in the National Guard. Our protection is in the hands of the Lord. He is our stronghold, our refuge, and our salvation. From violent men, he rescues us. We must continue to pray.
3: Yes, let's pray.
0: Our Heavenly Father, we beseech you to place your hand of protection over us. We do not trust in the power of man, but in your protection. May restraint and civility prevail during this dreadful time in our country's history. We pray for France and all its...
5: Seize the Baron! Out of the way, madam!
6: Come with us, monsieur.
7: Where am I going?
6: Prison.
3: No!
7: So, the National Guard has joined the revolution.
5: King Louis doesn't deserve our protection anymore. Come on!
3: Don't take him!
6: Get out of the way, woman!
3: Please! Please don't take him! Please!
5: Woman, if you don't want your children to be orphans, I would suggest you stand back!
8: Isabel!
5: There are 15 soldiers outside your property who've been instructed to kill anyone who offers up resistance. If I were you, madam, I wouldn't leave the house.
3: No, my husband!
4: Lady Isabel, I heard the commotion. What happened?
3: They've taken him, Richard! They took Jacques!
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2: But what are they going to do to Daddy?
3: Oh, Lena, come here. There's no need to worry.
1: Why did they take him?
3: I don't know, Charles.
1: We have to rescue him. We have to go now.
4: Charles, they are trained soldiers. They wouldn't hesitate to shoot even a boy of your age.
1: Richard, we cannot simply sit here and do nothing.
4: I know what your father would do if you had been the one taken.
1: What?
4: He would pray.
1: Fine, but we still need to do something.
4: Prayer is more powerful than anything we can do.
1: Yes.
4: Yes, God wants us to be willing to act on His behalf. But our first action should always be to pray.
2: What's going to happen to Daddy?
3: Children, would you leave Richard and me alone for a few minutes, please?
2: I don't want to be alone.
3: Go together into the next room. Go and pray now.
2: Yes, Mother.
1: Yes,
3: Mother. Oh, I don't think I can sit here and do nothing either, Richard.
4: But there is nothing we can do, my lady.
3: Jacques is not even a royalist. He is more a friend of the peasant than he is of the king.
4: I know that. But it'll be difficult to convince the rebels to ignore this ivory tower in which you live.
3: I will go to Alexis and Genevieve. Or Nicholas, or Pierre. Jacques has given all of them food or money throughout the years whenever they had need. And they know him. They can convince their friends not to harm my husband.
4: Those people have no authority within the ranks of the revolutionaries.
3: This is anarchy.
4: That is why I believe it would be best if we stay here.
3: Why are you trying to convince me not to save my husband?
4: Because it is too dangerous.
3: If your Amelia was in danger, is there anything I could say to hold you back from rescuing her?
4: No, my lady.
3: Please, take care of my children while I'm gone.
4: Why don't you let me go?
3: No, I know Alexis and Genevieve.
4: My brother is a revolutionary. Perhaps I can convince him.
3: Your brother is a fanatic. I'm sorry.
4: No, you're right. It would be difficult to reason with him. Go, I'll take care of the children.
3: Thank you.
8: Genevieve! Alexis!
1: Lady Isabel, what are you doing here?
3: They have taken Jacques. Is Alexis here?
1: No, he's out fighting. Do you know how dangerous it...
3: He's been thrown into prison. Can Alexis convince his people to free him?
1: Alexis has no voice in the revolt.
3: Well, then who does? Genevieve, can you help me in any way?
11: Open the door.
1: Hide, Isabel.
11: Now.
1: Hello, sir.
12: I saw a woman on a horse come to the back of your house.
1: A woman?
12: Where is she?
3: It was me.
12: Who are you?
1: She and her husband have helped us and many others. Leave her alone.
12: You're married to that wealthy baron, aren't you?
3: Yes. My name is Isabel, and my husband Jacques has just been thrown into prison.
12: A royalist?
3: No, he's not. In fact, he has been a friend to the poor for many years. He's bought food.
12: Is he fighting in our army?
3: No.
12: Then he is our enemy.
3: He is not. He simply does not think the answer to our problems is senseless killing.
12: Senseless?
3: Your cause is no longer just. You have become barbarians.
1: Isabel, stop.
3: You have turned your hatred for the king into a hatred for everyone. Why would you imprison an innocent man?
12: Hold your tongue.
1: Leave her alone. She is distraught.
12: Taking your horse.
3: No.
12: Perhaps the walk home will help you regain your senses. Oh.
1: He's right. You should get home.
3: I have to help Jacques.
1: You can't. Isabel, go home.
3: Not without my husband.
1: Stop trying to change the things that you have no control over. Start doing the things you can do. Like being a mother.
3: Children? Charles? Nina? Oh no. The soldiers have been here. Richard!
13: Stand back.
3: What have you done with my children?
13: You need to leave this house now.
3: This is my home.
13: Not anymore. We are seizing it as our headquarters.
3: Where are my children?
13: I have seen no children.
3: What have you done with them?
13: They are not here. Now go.
3: Richard! Where are you? Oh, there is Dominic. Dominic!
14: Your ladyship.
3: Dominic, what happened?
14: The soldiers broke in and plundered everything.
3: Oh, God.
14: They said something about a traitor.
3: But where are my children?
14: Richard escaped with them just before the soldiers broke in.
3: Well, where do they go?
14: Probably to his home. I would take you there, but...
3: That is all right. No, I understand.
14: Be careful, my lady. The rebels are becoming less and less particular about whom they kill.
3: Thank you, Dominic. Take care of yourself.
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4: So what's wrong with her, Doctor?
17: I think Lena's sickness is more than physical.
4: Yes, I suspected as much. The poor girl is frightened out of her mind.
17: Yes, she needs rest and medicine.
4: I will pay whatever it costs.
17: I know this is difficult under the circumstances, Richard, but you must keep Lena calm. The excitement is too much for her. I fear for her life.
4: I will do my best. Amelia, how is Lena now?
1: She's asleep.
4: Good.
1: Is she getting worse?
17: Your sister is going to be fine, Charles. She simply needs rest.
1: I don't know how she can sleep with all that is happening. Shouldn't we be searching for Mother?
18: Charles, it would be very dangerous for any of us to wander outside these walls. The most important thing we can do right now is pray.
1: Yes, pray. That seems to be the only thing we can ever do.
4: Who is it?
8: Isabel!
1: Mother! Charles!
4: My lady, your children are here and unharmed.
3: Oh, thank you, God! Where is my girl?
4: She's in the other room. She's not well.
3: Take me to her.
18: She needs rest, Lady Isabel.
1: Where were you, Mother?
3: I couldn't find anyone who could help me. Richard, you must go to your brother for help.
4: You said it yourself. He will not help us.
3: You must try.
4: Lady Isabel, I need to speak with you in private.
3: Yes, of course.
4: What did you say to the soldiers?
3: I begged them for my husband's life.
4: What else did you say?
3: I don't remember.
4: When the soldiers broke into your house, I hid with the children behind the false wall in the kitchen. I overheard them talking to each other.
3: Well, what did they say?
4: They spoke of you, how you called the rebels senseless and barbaric.
3: I may have said that, yes.
4: Your incendiary words have travelled through the rebel ranks. I am sure they want to capture you and put you into prison as well.
3: But I'm a woman. I thought that...
4: There is no code of honour with these people. They will kill anyone, and for lesser reasons than the words you have spoken against them.
3: So what should I do? Hide here?
4: They will search here. You must flee.
3: Where?
4: Out of France. To Swavia.
3: I know no one in Swavia.
4: It's the safest place. This violence will soon spread far and wide throughout our country.
3: I cannot go without my children.
4: Take Charles.
3: What about Lena?
4: Lena must stay here.
3: What?
4: She is too sick for the trip.
3: I cannot leave her behind.
4: Doctor! Would you come here, please?
17: Yes, Richard.
4: Lady Isabel has to leave France. Would you explain why it would not be safe for Lena to travel?
17: Lady Isabel, I'm sorry. It would be very dangerous to take her.
3: Why?
17: The trip would weaken her. It will be cold, damp, and she has not done well with the trauma of the last few days. Any more distress and she... Well, let's just say that if you desire for her to get better, she should not be moved.
3: Are you saying that she could...
17: Yes, it could easily kill her.
3: I won't go without her. I will stay here in hiding.
4: That would put everyone in danger. They will find you and they will imprison my family for hiding you. You must go.
3: Oh, my baby girl.
4: You need to leave now.
3: All right. Charles?
1: Yes, Mother?
3: We have to go.
1: Where?
3: Somewhere else. We need to get away from the fighting.
1: What about Father?
4: I will do everything I can to rescue him, Charles, but your mother is right. You need to go where it's safe.
1: Can I bring Pepin?
3: Your bird?
1: Yes. We brought him with us. I can take him. I can carry him in my pocket. Please, Mother.
3: Yes. bring Pepin, but we need to leave now.
1: I'll wake up Lena.
3: We can't take your sister.
1: What?
3: She's too sick.
18: We'll look after her.
4: Yes, of course.
3: Oh, thank you. Thank you, Amelia. I will kiss her goodbye, and then we must be off.
4: They're here.
3: Oh, they're coming for us?
4: Yes, Isabel, run out the back. Go to the fisherman's wharf at the right. I will meet you there.
1: Mother!
3: Oh, my little Lena!
4: No time, go!
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4: Row as fast as you can until you get to the other side of the river. Once there, the fog will keep you hidden.
3: You're leaving. But Richard...
4: Please, my lady, go!
3: As fast as you could row, Charles.
19: Over there! It's her!
4: I need a disguise.
18: A very ominous request.
4: I must try to rescue him.
18: From prison? You could be killed!
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5: Esther, you are the most beautiful woman in Persia. You could be the next queen.
6: I don't want to be the next queen.
7: The king loved Esther more than all the women, and she found favor and kindness with him more than all the girls.
8: Behold, the new queen of Persia, Queen Esther!
9: What is this?
10: It is the edict that Haman has made to slaughter all the Jews on one day. You must tell Esther to go and plead with the king. Tell her to beg for the lives of her people.
6: I will go into the king, which is not according to the law. And if I perish, then I perish. I am going into the king.
11: My queen, you have not been called for.
6: I'm aware of that.
11: Do you know what will happen?
6: I'm going into the king. Please open the door.
11: Please, my queen.
6: I'm going in.
12: Have the ships ready or not. Esther?
6: My king.
10: Oh, no. Queen Esther?
7: The king gazed at this uninvited guest, and his fingers tightened on his golden scepter.
11: My queen.
7: So Esther came near and touched the top of the scepter.
10: Oh, I'm too old for this sort of thing.
11: What is troubling you, Queen Esther? What can I do for you? Even if it is half the kingdom, it shall be given to you.
6: If it pleases the king, I would like for you and Haman to come tonight to the banquet that I have prepared.
11: Bring Haman quickly, that we may do as Esther desires.
13: Prince Haman, I am quite sure that there is no longer any way for anyone to connect Bigthan to you.
14: I think you fail to realize that even if they could, it wouldn't matter now. There is no one who can stand against me.
13: I do not think it wise to be so confident.
14: Things have turned out better this way. He is still king, and I act in his name.
15: Prince Haman.
14: What is it?
15: A message from the king. Queen Esther has requested the presence of the king and Prince Haman at a banquet today that the queen will prepare.
14: That the queen? Yes, of course I will be there. That will be all.
15: My prince.
13: The queen?
14: Oh, this is perfect. The queen recognizes my position. She knows where the power rests.
13: Or in whom the power rests.
14: Indeed. In whom. I must go and prepare for the banquet.
7: So the king and Haman came to the banquet which Esther had prepared.
14: The statues were all cast in solid gold. He asked me if I wanted one, and I said, I do. He asked me which one, and I told him, all of them, you fool, all of them.
16: Esther, it is time. My curiosity will give me no relief. What is your request, even to half of the kingdom?
6: If I have found favor in the sight of the king...
16: You have, my queen, like no other before you.
6: If it pleases you to grant my petition, I would like you and Haman to come to another banquet tomorrow that I will prepare for you.
14: Oh,
6: and then
14: yes,
6: I will make my request.
16: Yes. We will be there, of course. Haman, you will join us.
14: It would be the greatest of honors. I thank you, my queen.
8: Make way for Haman the Magnificent!
13: Why would she do a thing like that? Why two banquets in 2 days?
14: Is it too much to imagine that I am a charming guest?
13: No, not at all.
14: Is it too much to imagine that she knows the power behind the king?
13: Well, I suppose not, but something seems odd.
4: There is nothing odd in the world, Satar. I have risen to the level of the king. There is nothing in the world that I cannot obtain.
8: Make way for Haven the Magnificent, the king's most favored prince!
4: There is no one who can stand against me. This is the most perfect day!
13: Look, there he is.
4: Mordecai!
13: He is still not bowing. I don't think he will bow to you as long as he lives. Which won't be too long now.
4: I want you to go right this minute and tell my advisors to meet at my house.
13: Yes, Haman, but when?
4: Within the hour!
13: Yes.
4: I don't care what they're doing, I want them there!
13: Yes, my prince.
7: Haman recounted to his friends and his wife, Zeresh, just how rich and powerful he had become.
4: When I was growing up right here in Persia, I always had to follow all the rules.
17: Uh-huh.
4: But deep down, I knew someday things would be different.
18: See you, boss.
4: Now I make demands of all the other fools.
19: My dear, it's clear you like a charging camel.
20: You've got strength
21: and points.
22: And how'd you wear a signet ring?
4: Glad to see you understand that my wish is your command. For I am second only to the king.
20: Perfect.
22: Perfect.
23: Perfect.
19: It's a guy thing.
20: Hey, man, you have really got some power.
22: Hey, man, it is growing by the hour.
20: Now everyone will honor you on bended knee.
4: And no one would ever dare complain to me.
20: Sorry.
22: Hey, man, you're some mighty.
19: Yeah, controlling.
20: Hey, man,
17: you're the Persian cat's meow.
22: No one does a dust.
20: You are upper crust.
17: Hey, man, your life is perfect now.
4: Did you know that the queen invited me to come and dine with his and her majesty?
20: There's not a thing he can't make love
17: over grapes

0: trip. I got the Jewish people on a sinking ship.
1: Marilyn Man, you are Mr. Influential.
2: I'm a fan. Can I just tell you wow?
3: You were made it big. Wish you had your gift. Hey man, your life is perfect now.
0: Wait a minute! Though my world's so bright, something's still not right. And I don't quite know why. Since it can't be imperfection.
4: Could it just be indigestion?
5: Bad complexion.
1: An infection?
6: No, it's Mordecai.
3: Mordecai, Mordecai. He's the one who never bowed when you walk by.
0: Yes, bullseye, it's Mordecai. I've really got to find a way to kill that guy.
6: So build for him a gallows dim. Make it 20 feet, 50
3: feet. 75 feet tall.
1: What's the king's signs off with?
6: Mordecai will die.
0: Yes! What a perfect way to end this perfect, perfect.

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1: Hi, my name is Lilo. I live in Michigan. The small present is coming right up.
2: 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This is so exciting!
3: Later that night, King Ahasuerus could not sleep.
4: Stop! Stop the music! I hate that song. Something else. I am exhausted, and yet sleep will not come.
5: My king, you must lay back and not excite yourself.
4: This is so infuriating.
5: We need something to lull you to sleep.
4: We could just have Mimucan make a speech that puts me to sleep during the day.
5: Indeed. I have it. Bring in the Book of Records.
4: The most boring book in the whole kingdom. That is genius.
5: I thank you, my king. Please, lay back and try to relax.
3: So the Book of Records was brought in. And as it was read, the king began to drift off to sleep.
6: The following day, Mordecai alerted the king through Queen Esther that Bigthan and Teresh were plotting to kill the king.
4: I remember that.
6: The plot was investigated and found to be true. Bigthan and Teresh were taken out and hanged on a gallows.
4: They very nearly did, too.
6: Later that day, the council met to discuss the new tapestries to be hung in the summer palace.
4: Wait. What about Mordecai? He saved my life. I can't remember what we did to reward him.
6: Well, it seems that there is nothing in the Book of Records. We apparently did nothing to reward him.
4: The life of the king is saved, and the man who saved it is forgotten?
5: Oh, please, don't excite yourself.
4: I am excited. How could this have happened? I can't think. I'm so angry. How could we have forgotten Mordecai?
5: It is a terrible oversight, my king.
4: Who is in the palace? I need someone to help me with this.
5: I saw Haman a few minutes ago. I think he is still here.
4: Bring him to me at once. We need to make this right.
5: Yes, my king. Prince Haman.
7: The guard told me that you would not let me see the king. I have access to the king night and day. You sniveling little man. How dare you make me wait? If you ever do anything like this again,
5: Haman,
7: you ever make me wait out here like that again, I will see to it that you and your family will never see another day. Your whole family. Do you understand?
5: The king would like to see you now.
7: He would? He called for me at this hour. This is perfect.
5: Please, come this way.
7: My king, I have a request to make of you.
4: Haman, come in. I'm groggy from lack of sleep and I can't think straight. What should I do for the man that I want to honor? It needs to be big. Very big.
7: For the man you want to honor. Who in the world would he want to honor more than me? Well, for the man the king wants to honor, let him wear a royal robe that you yourself have worn.
4: I love it. Go on.
7: Yes. And bring him a horse that you yourself have ridden, and place on his head a royal crown.
4: Ooh, Haman, this is good.
7: You should have one of your royal princes, your most noble prince, lead the man through the city and have him shout, "This is what is done for the man the king wants to honor."
4: That is perfect.
7: Yes, it is.
4: Did you get all of that?
6: Yes, my king, every word.
4: Haman, I want you to take this list.
7: Yes, my king.
4: And do everything on it for Mordecai the Jew, who sits at the king's gate.
7: Who?
4: Mordecai, you know him.
8: I do.
7: And the noble prince. Who could...
8: Prince?
7: You. You will do it.
8: Me?
9: Who is more noble than you, Prince Aemon?
4: Well, the sun is coming up just now. Do it all at once. This is perfect.
3: So, by the king's order, Haman gave the royal robe, the royal horse, and the crown to Mordecai, and then led him through the streets of Susa.
10: This is what is done for the man whom the king desires to honor.
11: It is a miracle.
9: It is a miracle of God.
11: I would have to agree.
9: Blessings!
12: Mordecai.
9: Blessings on Mordecai!
12: Blessings on Mordecai!
3: Mordecai rode on the back of that horse as surprised and amazed as everyone else, but with a dignity and humility that Haman had never seen before.
10: This is what is done for the man whom the king desires to honor.
3: After it was over, Mordecai went back to the king's gate. But Haman hurried home, mourning and weeping with his head covered.
10: Zeresh! Zeresh, where are you?
13: Haman, is it over? Are you all right?
10: It was horrible!
13: I know, they told me.
3: Haman told his wife and his friends everything that had happened to him. Then they told him.
13: Mordecai is gaining power!
14: Why would the king let this happen?
15: You cannot hang him now. It would be suicide. He's become too powerful.
13: Oh,
10: can everything have gone so wrong? All that I have done to make things perfect.
5: Haman, my prince, the king's men are here to take you to the banquet that the queen has prepared.
10: I'm coming.
16: Well, good day, Haman.
10: You all stay here! You stay here and think up some way out of this!
13: If Mordecai is indeed a Jew...
6: Oh, he is.
13: Then you will not overcome him, but you will fall before him.
10: Zeresh!
4: Esther, everything is just spectacular. Everything.
17: Thank you.
4: Haman, you are not yourself today.
8: I am just...
4: Is everything not perfect?
8: No. Well, no. I am sorry. Everything is wonderful. The dinner was just perfect, my queen.
4: It was indeed.
8: If I could just get a minute with you, my king, I have a request.
4: Request? The request! My queen, let us get to your request. I can wait no longer for this mystery to be resolved. What is your request? Even if it is half of my kingdom, it shall be yours.
17: My king, if I have found favor in her eyes, and if it pleases the king, I would ask for my life to be saved and for my people to not be destroyed.
4: What?
8: Incredible.
17: If we were only to be sold into slavery, then I would not have even bothered you with that. But we are going to be murdered.
4: Who would dare to threaten the queen?
8: Name him and he will be arrested.
17: The enemy of me and my people is this wicked Haman.
4: Haman?
8: Haman? Me? What did I do?
17: Haman, I am a Jew.
4: You wrote a law that will kill my queen?
8: No, I didn't. You're a Jew!
17: Out of his hatred and wickedness, he has used his position to convince you to slaughter all of the Jews. Did you not explain the details of your plan to the king?
4: The Jews? You did this?
16: How could you have done something like this?
8: There has been a grievous error, Esther. Queen Esther, please listen to me. My life is at stake.
17: You have done this to yourself.
8: Queen Esther, please.
17: Haman, release me.
8: Please, you must help me. He will have me killed.
17: Let me go.
8: Please.
17: Oh.
8: I didn't know.
17: Haman, get off of me.
8: I didn't know. You are a Jew.
16: What is going on?
17: Get him off of me.
4: Haman, would you attack the queen with me in the house?
8: No.
4: Take him.
8: No.
10: You misunderstand!
4: What do I do with a viper like this?
5: My king, Haman has built a gallows 75 feet high in his own yard. With it, he planned to hang Mordecai, who saved your life from the assassins.
17: Mordecai?
4: Oh, Haman. Hang him on his own gallows. Now!
5: Wait! Take the king's signet ring off of him first.
10: No!
17: My king, I beg of you, stop the destruction of my people.
4: Haman has sealed his edict with my signet ring. Once a law is sealed, not even the king can stop it from happening.
1: Hi, I'm Milo from Michigan. Don't go away, there's more Paws and Tails coming right up.
18: Hey there everyone, Dave Coral here. We want to put your kid on an episode of Paws and Tails saying something like this. Hi, I'm Henry from North Carolina. If I could spend the day with CJ, I'd want to build a treehouse together. Now, we have some suggested scripts for you, waiting just inside the clubhouse. We can't wait to hear what you all come up with. Record them, send them in, and we'll broadcast them to the world!
3: After Haman had been hanged on his own gallows, the king's anger subsided. He gave all of Haman's property and possessions to Queen Esther. Esther then told the king that Mordecai was her cousin.
4: Mordecai, come closer. You have saved my life and proved yourself to be a friend to this throne. Take my signet ring. You now will take the place of Haman.
8: Me? I thank you, my king. I will not fail you.
4: I know you will not. Now, as to the edict of Haman...
17: My king, can you do nothing? How can I stand by and watch the destruction of my people?
4: Haman's edict to attack the Jews cannot be revoked.
17: God help us.
4: But, Mordecai, you can, with my signet ring, write another edict.
8: Yes.
4: You understand?
8: I think I do.
4: Write it as you see fit.
17: What? What can that do?
8: Haman's edict stated that anyone who attacked and killed a Jew could then take all of his possessions and keep it as plunder. There could be a new edict that said anyone who attacks a Jew can be attacked in return.
4: Perhaps then the Jews could take the property and possessions of their attackers.
8: That would make them think twice.
4: Stamp it with my signet ring and it will become law.
17: Will this work?
8: I think it just might. Thank you, my king.
3: Mordecai's edict went out to the 127 provinces of the kingdom. It said that the Jews could gather together to defend themselves and attack those who attacked them. And the Jews, God's chosen people, were delivered. In fact, the Jews were very much better off at the end of the story than they were at the beginning. God bless them. Not just with a victory over the evil plans of Haman, God used the dark times to show his children just how much he loved them. It's later than I thought. Let's call it a day, shall we, Madavi?
19: That was amazing. God was there even in the dark times. This is amazing.

0: Amazing! We gotta tell someone. We found the player. This is big, CJ!
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2: Gracie told me the funniest thing. That Dad, you have a twin brother.
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4: What?
5: Evan, I have a plan, but we have to act quickly.
6: What's going on?
7: All right, spill it.
4: What?
7: Did she tell you?
8: Miss Jean, join me on a trip to Discovery Mountain, where the air is clear enough to hear your imagination, and where every day is an exercise in faith. 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And welcome to today's episode, the third in our season called Keep Watch. Now, in our story so far, Gracie felt sure that her parents were getting back together. Instead, she discovered that they're getting divorced. And Brianna may have let a family secret slip. Could John Harris really have a twin brother that Gracie and Judah have never met? Or did Brianna imagine the whole thing? Well, speaking of siblings, Jake's sister Olivia is in town as a substitute teacher, and they're in the middle of a misunderstanding. Gracie and Brianna are getting ready to visit Grandpa Harris. Will he have the answers that they're looking for? There's one thing that everyone in the Harris family will have a good reminder of today, that God's timing is so much better than ours. Come on and listen to today's episode called The Key, and let's exercise our faith with the Harrises.
2: Good morning, Gracie. Wow, you're up early.
9: Yeah, my stomach hurt. It woke me up.
2: Oh no, I'm sorry. Can I get you something to help you feel better?
9: No thanks, Judah. I'll be okay.
2: Well, I'm going to have one of those blueberry scones. You sure you don't want one?
9: I'm sure.
2: All right, suit yourself. So, when are you and Brianna leaving for Grandpa Harris's?
9: Pretty soon. Mr. Simon said he'd get Blue Birdie warmed up, and he'd be here after breakfast.
2: Nice. Sorry I can't come with you. It's my senior year, and there's just so much to do before I graduate.
9: I'm gonna miss you, Judah.
2: Hey, I haven't left for college yet. We have the rest of this year and all summer.
9: I know, but our family isn't the same as it was. It won't ever be.
2: Gracie, you know just because Mom and Dad are getting divorced doesn't mean that we aren't still a family.
9: Judah, can I tell you a big family secret?
2: A family secret? Sure.
9: Brianna told me that Dad has a twin brother.
2: What? We'd know if Dad had a twin. He'd be our uncle.
9: I know. So, why don't we know about him, huh?
2: I don't know. Is Brianna sure about this?
9: No, but, my stomach hurts.
2: You know, when Mom and Dad first separated, I had a lot of stomach aches, too.
9: Oh?
2: Yeah, and headaches. I was worried about our family all the time.
9: I didn't know that.
2: Yeah. But, hey, God took care of us. He brought us here to Discovery Mountain, and it all worked out in his time.
9: But I... Judah, it isn't all worked out.
2: Gracie.
4: Whew! I got our suitcases down. I'm ready to go.
9: Yay! Mr. Simon will be here soon.
2: Here, have a blueberry scone, Brianna.
4: Thanks, cuz.
3: What was all that thudding on the stairs?
4: Oh, sorry to wake you, Uncle John. That was our suitcase.
3: You girls are just going for a night, right? You're not moving in with Grandpa Harris.
9: Mr. Simon!
10: Hello, Harris family.
4: Is Gadget coming with us?
11: Of course. He wouldn't miss a trip to Harris and Son Pet Shop.
4: Yay! Come here, boy.
3: Harris and Son Pet Shop. I still don't like that name.
6: Did I miss them? I can't believe I overslept.
9: We're still here, Mom.
6: Oh, good. Give me a hug, girls. Have fun.
9: We will. Bye, everyone.
4: Bye.
6: Thanks, Mr. Simon, for flying them down.
11: Oh, anytime. I'll get them there safe and sound. Bye.
2: Mom? Dad? Does Gracie seem all right to you?
3: She seems fine to me. A little distracted, maybe.
6: Distracted, yes. And her stomach has been hurting.
2: Yeah, she told me it was hurting her this morning, too.
6: Oh, dear. I'm sure it's just nerves from all the changes in the family.
3: It could be just something she ate.
6: No, I don't think so.
2: Just nerves. I'm sure she'll be okay.
6: What's funny, Judah?
2: Oh, Gracie told me the funniest thing.
6: What's that?
2: Apparently she and Brianna have this crazy idea that, Dad, you have a twin brother.
3: What?
6: What?
2: I know, crazy, right?
3: Is it too late to stop that plane?
6: Nope, off they go. John, quick, call your dad. You have to warn him.
8: As Gracie and Brianna flew to visit Grandpa Harris, the cafe started to fill with customers. Mr. Harris didn't have time to make that important phone call.
12: Hi, Jake.
13: Oh, hi, Addie. Is Mr. Reeder here yet?
12: Yeah, he's right over there.
13: Thanks.
12: Cheer up, Jake. It's the weekend. May I help whoever's next?
14: Hi, Hattie.
12: Kylie, what can I get for you?
14: I'll take 3 croissants to go, please.
12: Coming right up. Oh, Olivia, Jake and Reed are at that table right over there.
14: They are? Oh, I'm not joining them.
12: Oh, sorry, I just assumed.
14: I'm not very hungry. I'll come back later for lunch.
12: Okay, well, see you then. Here you go, Kylie.
14: Thanks. That was strange, wasn't it?
12: With Olivia? Yeah, sure was. Oh, here's your change.
14: Thanks. Bye, Hattie.
12: Bye.
6: Oh, hi, Chaplain Jake. Can I bring you some breakfast?
13: Nah, just some chamomile tea, okay?
6: Okay. So it must be fun teaching with your sister.
13: Oh, you'd think so, wouldn't you? I've been avoiding her all weekend, though.
6: Really?
13: Family matter.
6: I won't pry. We have enough family matters of our own here.
15: Is Gracie doing all right, Michelle?
6: Well, she'll be okay. Eventually. I'll get that tea.
15: Now, Jake, what did you want to talk about? It must be something serious if it couldn't wait until school tomorrow morning.
13: Mr. Reeder, is there anybody at all who could substitute for Olivia?
15: You would like me to find a substitute teacher for the substitute teacher?
13: Oh, yeah, could you?
15: All right, Jake, tell me what's going on and start at the beginning.
13: Oh, well, it all started when Olivia came home from the hospital as a baby.
15: Not that beginning. The beginning of whatever happened between you and Olivia this week.
13: Well, that all started when Olivia gave me some money the other day. See, she insisted I take it, so I did.
4: Grandpa Harris!
16: Brianna! Look at you! You've grown a whole inch.
9: Grandpa Harris!
16: 2 granddaughters in 1 visit. I'm the luckiest grandpa in town.
9: Hi, Grandpa. I missed you.
16: Missed you too, Gracie Grace. Gadget, come here, boy. You're as mischievous as ever.
17: Gadget! Gadget!
16: Is in here, George?
11: Oh, of course he is. He ran ahead of me.
16: George, I have that special order of dog food for you for Trekkers.
11: Well, thank you. My customers will be happy to have this. Gadget, I've never seen you happier.
16: Gadget, you can visit me anytime.
11: I'll be back in the morning to pick up the girls. You don't want to be late for school, so be ready on time, okay, you two?
14: Okay.
9: Yes, Mr. Simon.
16: Will you stay for a cup of tea?
11: I'd love to, but I'll leave you to your family time. Come on, Gadget. I know. We'll be back tomorrow. Bye.
16: Safe travels. Well, girls, what would you like to do first? We can let Polly out of her cage. She's pretty good about staying in the shop.
4: No, Grandpa, we were thinking...
16: Oh, come here. The gray tabby hasn't been adopted yet. And look.
9: Aw, she has kittens.
16: Do you want to hold one?
9: No, Grandpa, we were thinking...
16: No. Kids have been coming in here all week begging me to let them hold a kitten. I keep telling them, not until their eyes are open.
4: Oh, the dark gray one and the stripy one's eyes are open.
16: Yep, and you two can be the first to hold them.
9: Well, all right.
16: Well, all right. I've had more enthusiasm from a bearded dragon.
9: Sorry, Grandpa.
4: Can we please hold a kitten?
16: Now that's better.
4: Aw, she's so tiny.
16: You're good with animals, Brianna. Just like your mom, Emily, is.
4: Aw, thanks, Grandpa.
9: How about me, Grandpa?
16: Well, you're doing just great with that kitten, Gracie. You're nothing like your dad at your age.
9: Really?
16: Yep.
9: Grandpa, do you have any photo albums?
16: Photo albums?
9: Yeah, with pictures of my dad when he was a kid.
4: And my mom?
16: Well, maybe when your grandma was alive, she had some somewhere.
9: You used to have family pictures on the wall in the hallway, didn't you?
16: Hallway?
9: Yeah, right outside of my dad and Aunt Emily's old rooms.
16: I suppose. Years ago.
9: Why aren't they still up?
16: Well, you're just full of questions today, aren't you?
4: Gracie, let's trade kittens. Then we could help you clean the aquariums, Grandpa.
16: I could use the help. Thank you.
9: Or we could see if the photo albums are in the attic. How about that?
16: Brianna, could you come over here and give me a hand with the guinea pigs?
4: Sure.
16: All right, spill it.
4: What?
16: Your mom was always the worst secret keeper in the family. Did she tell you?
4: So it's true?
16: And Gracie, does she know?
4: Uh-huh.
16: Oh, dear. I'm going to call your mother. And then...
4: What?
16: I'm going to have to call John.
8: Could the family secret really be true? 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
8: Gracie and Brianna are about to hear a story they've never heard before. Let's join them back at the pet shop.
16: Okay, son. I'll talk to them. Bye. Girls, follow me. I want to show you two something. It's a little dusty.
9: Oh, a photo album.
16: Have a seat on the couch over there. Now, open the first page.
9: Is that you and Grandma Harris?
16: Yes. That's us on our wedding day.
4: Wow, she was so pretty.
16: She was the love of my life. Not perfect, but a godly woman. Now, turn the page again.
9: Oh, that's Grandma Harris again. And she's...
4: She's holding two babies.
16: One of those babies is your dad, Gracie.
9: And the other one?
16: The other is his brother, Evan.
4: Twins. So I didn't imagine it at all.
9: What happened to him? Did he die?
16: Evan? Oh, no. He's still alive. At least as far as I know.
4: What? You don't know?
16: I haven't seen Evan in over 20 years.
9: What happened?
16: Hand me that photo album. Let me see now. Here it is.
4: Is that them?
16: That's John and Evan. They're about 10 here. That's when things started to go wrong.
9: Wrong?
16: Yes, and, well, to be honest, there were signs long before then.
9: Grandpa, tell us the story.
16: All right. Well, John is older than Evan by 1 minute and 22 seconds, and he never let him forget it.
19: John? John, put down the hammer and come see this.
20: Dad, I'm building a new cage for the gecko.
19: But look, the guinea pig babies are here.
20: Oh, there are 5 babies.
19: Yeah. Evan, come on over here and see them.
21: Aw, they're so small. Can I hold one?
19: No, not yet. They're too little.
20: They're gonna need a bigger cage.
0: John, you just want an excuse to build something.
20: So I like building. What's the big deal?
0: You don't even care about the animals.
19: Now, boys.
20: If you've seen one guinea pig, you've seen them all.
0: Dad, did you hear that?
19: Now, boys.
20: Well, Evan, I have the key to the pet shop, so I don't really care what you think.
19: John, I can take that key away from you just as fast as I gave it to you.
20: But, Dad, I'm the oldest, and that means I get to run the store with you when I grow up.
0: Dad, it's not fair. I feed the fish, I take the dogs for a walk, I even clean Polly's cage.
19: I know, Evan.
20: But I'm 1 minute and 22 seconds older. I have the key.
19: John, put that key away and stop taunting your brother.
21: Now what is going on over here?
0: Mom, John doesn't even like the animals.
20: I do too. I'm building the gecko a cage.
0: It's not a gecko. It's a bearded dragon. You don't even know the difference. Dad, why can't I be the son in Harrison's son pet shop?
19: John is the oldest.
0: It's not fair.
21: Evan, wipe your nose. John, stop that hammering. Now go to your room.
20: But Mom!
0: Oh, Mom.
21: Go on.
0: Yes, Mom.
20: Fine.
21: I asked you not to give him the key yet. John is too young for that responsibility.
19: My father gave me a key to the store when I was his age.
21: But John isn't you. He's less suited to this business.
19: And Evan is?
21: Evan loves the animals. He'd love to run the shop with you.
19: You're right, dear, but the shop goes to the oldest son.
21: And if John chose to give it to Evan instead?
19: That would be his choice. But it would have to be his decision.
21: I'm gonna pray about it right now. Lord, you could make that happen. Please do what is best for my boys.
19: If it's going to happen, let it happen in God's time.
21: You're right.
19: Come on now. Come and see the baby guinea pigs.
9: Is that why my dad never told us about his brother?
16: Oh, no. There's much more to the story. Remember the key I gave your dad?
9: Yeah?
16: Well, a few days later, we left your dad in charge of taking care of the animals. Your grandma and Emily and I went into the city for the day.
4: Well, what happened?
16: John wasn't ready.
20: Evan, you have to help me.
0: I'm not going to feed the animals. I told you, Dad left you in charge. You have the key.
20: That's the thing. I lost the key. It was in my pocket at recess and...
0: John, you're supposed to let the dogs out and feed the fish, and Polly needs her...
20: I know. Will you help me?
0: I know where Dad keeps the spare key.
20: Well, then tell me.
0: Okay, but when you find your key, I want it.
20: Fine. I don't care about the key anyway.
0: I knew it. You don't even care.
20: Just get the key and open the door.
0: Fine. Here.
20: Evan, where does Dad keep the fish food?
0: I keep the fish food right here.
20: Thanks.
0: He doesn't even know what he's doing. 1 minute and 22 seconds older. I wish the pet shop could be mine, not his.
4: So, Evan got Uncle John's key?
16: No, we never found that key.
9: They didn't get along very well, did they?
16: No, it wasn't too terrible when they were young. It was when they were older that things got worse. Much worse.
8: It sounds like Grandpa Harris has more stories to tell about Gracie's dad and his twin brother when they were young. We'll hear more right after this break.
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8: Let's go back to the pet shop with Grandpa Harris and Gracie and Brianna. We're finally learning about the family secret.
9: Grandpa, when did everything change for good?
16: Do you mean, when did Evan leave the Harris family?
4: Yeah, when did he become a family secret?
16: Well, it was the year the boys graduated from high school. Your dad brought a sweet girlfriend home for us to meet that year, Gracie.
9: Oh, my mom, right?
16: It was. Your dad was busy with the school basketball team, baseball team, soccer, and of course shop class. He was always so talented with woodworking. And Evan? Well, he spent all his free time here at the pet shop.
3: This is it, the family business.
6: Oh, John, I love it. It's so cute.
3: Yeah, well, I'll be running it one day soon.
6: Aw, you're the son and Harris and son.
3: Yeah, I guess. Not like I have a choice.
6: Oh, look at you. You're so sweet.
15: Now that's Duke. Big name, little dog.
6: Aw.
3: Michelle, you know Evan from school, right?
6: I think so. Hi, Evan. I'm Michelle.
15: Hi.
1: I'm Emily, their little sister. It's so cool to have the most popular senior girl dating my brother.
6: Popular? Aw, well, thank you.
5: Hi, Michelle. Good to meet you.
3: That's my dad. And this is my mom.
7: We've heard all about you, Michelle. Good to meet you at last.
6: Nice to meet you, Mr. and Mrs. Harris.
3: Well, let's get out of here.
6: Aw, John, couldn't we hang out with Duke and the other animals for just a little while longer?
3: Nah, I've got to get ready for practice. See you, everyone.
1: Oh, can I come with you?
6: Sure.
1: Yay!
6: Bye. Nice meeting you all.
15: See, Dad? He still doesn't care.
5: Evan, we've been over this.
15: Ugh, I'm going to my room.
5: Evan.
7: Let him go.
5: I just don't know what to do about him.
7: I just keep praying.
5: I know you do. We're just weeks away from their graduation. I've made John a plaque. Look.
7: Oh, it says Harris and Son Pet Shop. John Harris. Oh, I always thought there'd be a way.
5: A way to let Evan have his dream of running the store instead of John? What have I always told you?
7: It would have to be John's choice. He's the oldest.
5: Right.
7: But I've prayed.
5: Then leave it with God. His timing and not ours. If God wants Evan to have this and John to do something else, well, he'll make it happen.
7: I suppose.
5: Trust him. And don't do anything silly in the meantime.
9: Grandpa, what's wrong?
4: Why'd you stop the story?
16: Girls, I haven't talked about this in nearly 20 years. This isn't easy.
9: Oh, I'm sorry. You don't have to tell us.
16: No, no. It's time. This family secret has gone on long enough. The twins graduated, and at the celebration afterwards, well, things have never been the same.
1: Congratulations, John and Evan, to the best big brothers a girl could have.
3: Thanks, Emily.
6: Aw, Emily, you're so sweet.
15: Give me a hug, little sis.
5: Boys, your mother and I have a gift for you.
7: Oh, that's happening now?
5: Yes, dear.
7: Well, first I'll need a hand with the cake. Evan, could you help me in the kitchen for a minute?
15: Sure, Mom.
7: Thank you, love.
15: Where's the cake, Mom?
7: Evan, I have a plan, but we have to act quickly.
15: What's going on?
7: Your father made something for John. I had this made instead. Look.
15: It says... But...
7: I made this for you.
15: Really? Wait. Dad doesn't know, does he?
7: Evan, you know that you deserve this. John doesn't want it, and I've prayed for this for 18 years.
15: Mom, we have to wait for God's timing.
7: I'm tired of waiting. Let's do this. Today. Before it's too late.
15: I don't know.
7: Evan, this might be your last chance. Will you go along with this?
15: Yes, I will.
7: Good. Then come on. Carry out the cake and act like nothing happened.
15: All right.
5: Ah, the cake. Now, where are the presents?
7: Right here.
5: Good. Now, boys, your mom and I are so proud of you. Open your gifts.
3: All right. Oh, a plaque. I know what it says. John Harris, Builder of the Year. 1 year of tuition to any school of your choice?
5: Wait, but...
21: Evan, what does your plaque say?
15: Harris and Son Pet Shop, Evan Harris. Oh, Mom and Dad, I can't believe it.
5: Neither can I.
1: John, you dropped your plaque.
3: You did this, didn't you, Evan?
15: Of
3: all the no good...
15: John, you get to go to college. You've always wanted that.
3: You stole the shop from me. How dare you?
6: John, what's going on?
3: I never want to see you again. You need to leave, now, or else I'll...
21: John, now why are you so angry?
3: Mom, you always did like Evan best.
21: Now, honey...
3: Evan, leave.
15: But, Dad?
5: You'd better go, son. It's best for everyone.
1: But, Evan...
15: Hi, Mom.
21: Go, son. For your own safety. Come back when everything has blown over. I love you.
15: I love you too, Mom.
16: Still wearing his graduation suit, Evan walked out that door right there. I haven't seen him since.
21: But why?
16: That's enough stories for one day, girls. I have to get back to the animals.
6: Do you need help?
16: No, thank you, Brianna. I'd like to be by myself for a little while.
21: Brianna, it's all true.
6: Now what do we do?
21: We find Uncle Evan.
8: Phew, Tractor Doug, that was some story, wasn't it?
2: It sure was. The family secret is true.
8: John Harris does have a twin brother.
2: And they haven't seen each other for more than 20 years.
8: And Evan stole the shop from John, but he didn't get his wish.
2: No, he had to leave. And John didn't end up running the pet shop either.
8: Yeah, it seems to have been a matter of timing. Evan and his mom pushed what they thought was the right thing at the right time, but it wasn't God's timing.
2: Pushing what we think is best and on our timetable instead of God's doesn't work best.
8: And there's a verse in the book of Lamentations that can help us to exercise our faith and patience to wait for God's timing. Here's the verse. It's Lamentations chapter 3 and verse 26. It says...

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Now I want to tell you a story about a boy who had a very exciting day. Well, it was a day when Jesus was living here on earth, and he was along the shore of Galilee at a city called Capernaum. And along in this city of Capernaum, Christ had taught and done many wonderful miracles, and hundreds of people had come from all over to hear him and to talk with him. And his disciples had been very, very busy, for he had sent them out preaching. And they came back, and they were a little weary and tired. And Jesus said to them, "Well, let's get in a boat, and we will go across to the other side of the Sea of Galilee, and there you can rest a while." And so they did. They got in the boat, Jesus with his 12 apostles, and they came to the other side. And then they got out of the boat, and they sat along the bank by the shore, the Sea of Galilee, and there Jesus talked to his disciples, and they did rest. And while they were listening to the words of life that brought strength and brought love into their hearts, they looked up, and they saw along the shoreline, walking all the way from Capernaum, were hundreds of people, a steady stream of people coming around the shore of Galilee. Not just hundreds, but there were thousands. In fact, the scripture says that day there were over 5,000 that came, and when Jesus saw them coming, oh, he felt sorry for them. He had compassion on them, for he knew they were like sheep that did not have a shepherd, and they were hungry for the things of God, and they wanted to learn about him and learn about heaven. And so they came that day, and Jesus talked with all of them, not just his 12 apostles, but now others were included. Oh, many more than this. Many, many more. Well, over 5,000 people came, and Jesus talked with them. He told them about heaven, how they could go to heaven. He told them words of life, and they listened. And there were not only men and women, but children had come. In fact, there were probably several little boys and probably some little girls, and one little boy early that morning had left home, and his mother said, "Hey, before you go, let me fix you something to eat, because I know you'll be all for the crowd today." And she packed him a sack lunch. Well, she put 2 fish and 5 little biscuits, pieces of bread, and he probably tucked it away inside his robe, and off he went to town and marketplace, and soon he saw the crowd was leaving, and the crowd was going on the other side of the Sea of Galilee, and he tagged along, and all day long he had been with a great multitude, and he had sat, and he had listened, and he probably, I know typical boys, he probably got in the front row so he could hear everything and see everything. And all day long he listened. He listened and he listened and he listened to the words of life. Oh, it fed his heart, fed his soul. He liked what he heard, and he was drawn to Jesus. And I think probably that day that boy believed on the Lord. Well, all day long they'd been there, past lunch, afternoon, and the sun would be going down soon. And the disciples came to Jesus, or they said to him, "Lord, you know, it's going to be dark very soon, and don't you think you better send this crowd? This enormous crowd, and what if it gets dark out here? Don't you think we better send them back home? And they're going to need to get some food, buy some supper, or get some, and don't you think it's time to send them on back?" And Jesus said to his disciples, "Why don't you get them some food? We don't want to send them away hungry. You get some food for them." The disciples said, "Lord, we don't have any food. We didn't bring any food with us. Where are we going to get? Well, Lord, even if we had the money, it would cost over 200 pennyworth to feed all of this crowd." And Jesus said, "Well, have the people sit down. Sit down by 50s and by 100s. And so the people counted themselves off, and they began to sit in groups of 50s and 100s. And I guess the boys in the front row heard the talk about food, and the little boy thought, "Oh, I've
go to lunch? Hey, I forgot to eat it today. I heard Jesus asking the men to get some food. I'll bet he's hungry. Well, he could have my lunch. Be all right with me. My mother wouldn't care. I'm not very hungry. I'll let him have it. Oh, I could eat, but he's hungrier because he's done all the work. He's talked to us and taught us all day. And one of the disciples heard the word that there was a boy there who wanted to give his lunch to Jesus. And so he brought the lad up to Jesus, and he said, Lord, here's a boy who has brought his lunch, and he wants to give it to you. And do you know what Jesus did? He took that little boy's lunch. I guess some of the other people who were there were thinking,

He lifted his eyes toward heaven and he thanked God. He gave thanks. You know, we should do that too. That's a good example. God would have us to give thanks. Think of all the people in the world who don't have enough to eat. We're starving and hungry, and we have so much. I think it's only right that we stop and give God thanks for our food. And Jesus did that. And then he took the lunch, the little boy's fish, and his little pieces of bread, and he began to break them. And he broke them. And he broke more, and the more he broke, the more there was. And he kept breaking and breaking until soon he said to his disciples, "Take all of this and give it to that group of 50. And there was enough for 50 people. And then he began to break some more. And he broke it, and he broke it, and he broke, and he broke, and he broke. And the more he broke, the more there was. And I guess a little boy on the front row was watching his lunch, and he thought, "What did my mama put in my lunch today? Oh, I didn't know it was that much." Well, it was a lot, for Jesus had made that little boy's lunch to feed the whole multitude of over 5,000 people. And I don't know, but I guess when that little boy went home that day, he probably said, "Mama, Mama, you'll never believe it. Do you know what happened to the lunch you packed for me?" She said, "Well, I hope you ate it." "No, Mama. Well, I mean, I did, but I, Mama, Jesus took my lunch and he fed all of those people with my lunch." And his mama probably said, "Now, son, I've told you not to tell lies." "Oh, but Mama, I'm not telling a lie, honest. He took my lunch that you packed and fed all of those people. I can see why you wouldn't believe it, Mama, but it really is true." And it was true, for Jesus had fed over 5,000 people with that little boy's lunch. Do you know what? When you and I will give to Jesus what we have, though it isn't very much, we'll give it to him. He will always take it. And then when he takes it, you know what he does? He multiplies it, and he uses it to bless many other people. Do you know what we should give to Jesus? First of all, we ought to give him our heart. Our heart's devotion, we should turn to him and believe on him. And then we ought to give him our lives. And then if we do, he will take our lives and he will give us ability and help and use us to help and bless many, many other people. Whatever we give to him, he will take. Well, the little boy gave all he had, his lunch, and Jesus took it and used it and blessed the group. And then after they had all eaten, you know what Jesus said? He says, "Pick up the leftovers. We don't want to waste any." And they did. From that little boy's lunch, there was 12 baskets full. There were left over. And Jesus taught us by that we're not to be wasteful. We're to be thankful, and we're to take care of what he has for us. And we're to thank him for it. The people came and says, "We want you to be our king." They liked a free meal. But Jesus didn't want to be king over people's stomachs and give free meals. Why, he had come from heaven to give the bread of life, and he is the bread of life. And so as we turn and believe on him and trust him and love him in our hearts, we feed on a different kind of bread, a living bread. And Jesus Christ is that living bread. I hope you trusted him.

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2: To tell you about the Jubilee Singers, I'll have to take you back to the time after the Civil War. At that time, most former slaves weren't educated until a school named Fisk University opened. But life wasn't easy at the school. The students faced threats of violence, cold and crumbling buildings, and a severe lack of funds. The treasurer of the school, George Leonard White, had an idea.
3: I believe it would do much for morale if we were to create a choir.
2: Mr. White soon found that many of the students had learned songs they called spirituals while they were slaves. He tried to convince his students to perform them in a cantata.
4: Well, I'm sorry, Mr. White, but we aren't going to sing our plantation songs for any crowd.
3: Why in heaven's name not?
5: Those are our songs, Mr. White. They're personal.
2: But even while the choir improved, the school fell deeper and deeper into financial crisis.
6: Well, I've just received a notice from the bank holding our mortgage. They're giving us 6 months to pay off our loan. We'll be evicted come next spring.
2: Mr. White became convinced that a tour with his choir would be the only way to generate the money necessary to save the school.
6: Very well, Mr. White. Take your company of evangelist singers to the north.
2: Once the tour began, the difficulties only increased.
7: Now you can ride in the caboose or you can walk.
3: Well, we can eat a meal or get a few rooms tonight.
8: I'm so hungry, my ribs are sticking to my backbone.
3: You just said all of your rooms are open.
9: Not for them, they ain't.
3: No rooms.
2: Still, they pressed on faithfully, committing themselves to him who would not fail them.
3: I believe that the Lord sent us on this mission, and where he calls, he always provides.
2: In the months to come, the choir's burdens grew. Their strength failed due to ill treatment at hotels and on railroads, poorly attended concerts, and the intimidation and ridicule of racists.
10: That's terrible.
8: Shameful.
2: It is. However, I believe that a gentleman will not insult me, and no man not a gentleman can insult me.
8: Oh, I'm going to have to ponder that line a bit.
10: Yeah.
2: Anyway, as time went by, one would expect things to improve. They did not. The greatest difficulty was that in making just enough to pay their expenses, the group began to lose hope. What was the point of their mission if every penny only paid for their travel expenses and did nothing to help their school?
10: I would have given up.
8: Not me.
2: No, Mr. White wouldn't allow it. One particular Sunday, the group was invited to sing at a black church.
9: It's a true pleasure to have you all here to sing for us. I've heard good things about you.
5: When does the service start, Reverend?
9: We begin promptly at 10 o'clock. You'll sing for us directly after.
3: After? After what?
9: After the service.
5: But if we wait until after the service, won't most of the folks leave?
9: Maybe, but I can't forgo the sermon, and we need to take our own offering first.
3: In other words, you're afraid that if your congregation gives us an offering, they won't give any to you?
9: We do have poor folks, and giving is down. The Lord's work is always the first priority.
3: Are you suggesting, Reverend, that we aren't doing the Lord's work?
9: Oh, I've no doubt you're very entertaining, but the word must be preached.
3: Yes, it must. All right, everyone. Gather your things. We're leaving.
9: Leaving? Why, I've gone out of my way to make time for you.
3: And we appreciate it, too. But you can have it back. More time for you to preach the word.
9: As you wish.
11: Here we go again. Lord, you need to cut us a break. We've hit 10 miles of bad road, and now the horses come up lame.
3: That's enough, Mr. Holmes. Every beast of the forest is his, as well as the cattle on 1,000 hills.
11: You have to admit, Mr. White, the Lord hasn't exactly directed those cattle our way. Given the state of things, I'd say he penned them up and locked the gate.
3: Yes, things are dire, Thomas. But I believe God will not allow us to fail in so great a work. These are mere tests, which all who seek to do his work must endure.
5: I'm with you, Mr. White. I believe we're chosen by God to save our school. Things are bound to turn around.
11: Yeah, right.
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0: Mr. White's been gone a long time.
1: Mm-hmm. Oh, he'll be back when he finds a place for us.
0: If he finds a place.
2: I'm hungry.
3: Bitch, I'm tired.
1: There's no point in dwelling on things we can't do anything about.
4: Sorry, I'm so late, my friends.
2: Well, we were beginning to wonder if you took off with all our money.
5: I was tempted, but decided I wouldn't get very far on $1.
3: Did you find a hotel?
5: No, Phoebe. I'm afraid that no one would take us in.
0: Another night sleeping on a hard bench.
2: Well, at least we're in good company. The inns had no room for baby Jesus either.
6: That's true.
1: Yes, he knows our struggles.
5: Mm-hmm. I'm afraid I have more bad news.
0: Well, go on with it.
5: I spoke with our sponsor for tomorrow's concert. It seems they'll accept nothing but, well, minstrel songs.
3: What?
0: Minstrel songs? They want us to act like fools and sing their hateful, demeaning tunes? You have to be kidding.
5: It's all their audience will settle for. I understand that it's a humiliation. I'll cancel the event.
3: Will they pay?
5: There is a guarantee of money, yes.
1: That answers the question for me.
5: It's a lot to ask.
1: We've been ridiculed our entire lives, Mr. White. Every time they did it, they took something from us. At least this time, they'll be giving us something. Mm-hmm. And we can make good use of that money. We'll do it.
2: And the Lord will keep us from sinking down.
1: That's right, Benjamin.
6: All right.
1: Amen.

0: To perform minstrel songs was truly humiliating for the choir. They had to dress up like buffoons and sing songs that insulted their intelligence and everything they had endured as slaves. But they did it anyway, believing the income would help improve their circumstances. It didn't. They continued to suffer from hunger and the cold. Due to their threadbare clothing in the winter, many in the group became ill. The concerts were often met with indifference and even suspicion by the pastors in their congregations. Time was ticking away, and closing the university began to seem inevitable. But the singers didn't give up. On November 16, 1871, they were scheduled to sing before the First National Council of Congregational Church in Oberlin, Ohio. They expected a warm welcome, but, well, they got just the opposite.
1: I hope you do realize that your singing here is rather inconvenient. We're much too busy to be bothered by a group that will surely embarrass the college.
2: We're here by invitation, Dr. Wolcott.
1: Yes, yes, my predecessors. But I'm trying to build a respectable institution here, not one that dwells on the injustices of the past.
3: That's hardly our desire, sir.
1: Well, desire or not, it is most inconvenient. Still, I suppose we must get it over with. Stay here. I'll introduce you.
3: Oh, dear. This should be interesting. They look half asleep already. I don't know that a cantata will wake them up.
4: Here we go. Minstrels. No, wait. My friends, I'm going to ask you to do something I've not asked you to do since we began. I suggest we abandon our regular song list.
5: What?
3: And do what, Mr. White?
4: Remind them of their heritage. Oberlin strongly opposed slavery. And some of the people here are associated with Fisk University. How have they forgotten that? How dare they want to forget that?
5: What are you suggesting, Mr. White?
4: They need to be reminded of God's work of redemption. They need to hear your spirituals.
3: Oh, Mr. White,
4: I know, Ella. And I won't force you to do what I'm asking. But if ever we've met a group of people who need to hear the passion and power of your history, it is now. What do you say?
5: I'll do whatever you say, Mr. White. I reckon if we don't do something different, this may be our last concert.
6: That's true, Benjamin.
5: Ella?
3: How about Steal Away?
5: Yeah.
4: My thoughts exactly. After you, my friends.
7: Mm.

0: Remarkable. Absolutely remarkable. Here's my address. Contact me about singing for my congregation as soon as possible, would you please?
1: I will, sir. Thank you.
2: I was transported, sir. Never before have I heard such heavenly voices.
1: It was a pleasure to be here.
3: Mr. White.
1: Dr. Wolcott.
3: It doesn't happen often, but when it does, I own up to it. I was mistaken, out of fear that we might be embarrassed. I have been embarrassing. Please accept my apologies.
1: I do.
3: And here's the collection. $130. Not as much as I would hope, but I believe it will assist you in your cause.
1: Thank you, Dr. Wolcott. We'll have a nice bed and a good meal tonight.
4: Mm-hmm. You bet.
3: Oh, you shall, but you'll not use 1 cent of that to pay for it. I have a large enough house. I hope you'll do me the honor of staying there to enjoy what hospitality I can provide as long as you're here in Oberlin.
1: We'd be honored.
5: Excuse me, may I interrupt?
3: Of course, Reverend Beecher. I'll find you later, Mr. White.
1: Thank you, Dr. Wolcott.
4: Thank you.
6: Thanks.
1: Reverend Beecher? As in the most popular preacher in all of these United States?
5: Unfortunately, I'm not the Beecher you're thinking of, sir. I'm the much lesser Reverend Thomas. My brother is Henry Ward Beecher, the man whom you so admire.
1: Well, it's still a pleasure to meet you, Reverend.
5: Well, I must tell you that I am quite taken with your music. Although a staunch abolitionist, I feel that only now can I begin to truly understand the trials of the Negro.
1: Then we've served a good purpose, sir.
5: And you must continue to serve that purpose. Keep on singing them to any and all with ears to hear. There is truth in those songs, yes, and the truth should never be held back. It is our most powerful weapon against evil.
1: Amen. Mm-hmm.
5: You must sing at my church in New York. And I intend to write my brother about you. I'm confident he'll want you to sing at Plymouth Church.
4: Oh. Church.
5: With respect, sir, I must ask you about your name.
1: Our name?
5: Surely you can't continue to call yourselves the colored singers from Fisk University.
1: Well, now that you mention it, I do have a few thoughts about that.
6: Oh.
1: But I haven't spoken to the choir about it.
6: You have a different name for us?
1: Today has made it clear to me. Through music, each one of you powerfully proclaims your sorrowful experiences and memories. Yet you do so while looking forward with hope to a future filled with promise.
6: That's true.
1: You know of the year of Jubilee.
7: It's the year set out in the Old Testament when slaves were made free and all debts were forgiven.
1: Exactly. I can think of no expression that describes our purpose so perfectly. So, I suggest that from today onward, you shall be known as the Fisk Jubilee Singers.
6: Oh, Fisk Jubilee Singers!
5: Very good.

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0: And that's when they finally became successful?
1: Well, actually, no, Olivia. Within days, they came very close to abandoning that tour.
0: What? Why?
1: Well, in spite of the success at Oberlin, the fortunes of the choir didn't change. Week after week, performing with little rest, they pressed on and the tour took its toll. Rheumatism, bronchitis, and fatigue plagued the singers. Discouraged, they prayed about whether the Lord would have them return home. But their only course seemed to be keep moving forward, on to New York. They pinned all their hopes on their success there.
0: Why not just go home?
1: Well, home to what? If they failed, the college would fail too. Well, don't forget, Olivia, they weren't just fighting for a school. They were fighting for the right to learn. If they couldn't learn, well, what sort of future could they have?
0: So what did they do?
1: They had become so committed to their calling that they were willing to wait as long as it took until the good time coming comes. Mr. White, though exhausted and overwhelmed with the pressure he faced daily, believed that they were wrestling with the devil for the future of Fisk. The pivotal event came 3 days before Christmas. Henry Ward Beecher, who truly was the most famous preacher in America, received his brother Thomas's letter and invited the group to sing at his weekly prayer meeting. Beecher's church included some of America's richest and most influential families. It was their best chance to receive the financial help they needed. They failed. It was over.
2: Brothers and sisters, I have a treat for you today. You're about to hear songs that have been sung by generations of uneducated slaves. These songs have helped many captives to endure their chains, helped mothers to hope against hope and keep their souls up when all looked bleak and dark because the ones they loved were stolen from them. I hope you may be stimulated in your sympathies and gladly help this group raise funds to pursue their studies. I believe that you will. Please welcome to Plymouth Church the Fisk Jubilee Singers!

0: Friends, this money cannot stay in my pocket any longer, and neither should yours. Though they sing like nightingales, these young men and women can't eat like them. Give! Give as the Lord has given to you!
1: So what happened?
2: Beach's church gave them $250 that night.
1: Whoa.
2: And $600 more at a second concert.
1: Wow.
2: But more importantly, they spread the word about the Jubilee Singers. So much so that every church wanted to host them. In fact, over the next year, they raised over $40,000 from their concerts.
3: Well, that's a lot of money in them days.
1: Well, that's a lot of money today. What happened to the school?
2: Oh, I thought you didn't care about the school.
3: Yeah.
1: I do.
2: The Singers paid off all the school's debts and, in fact, raised enough money to build a whole new campus.
1: That's amazing.
2: Oh, yeah. Later, they sang for the Queen of England, performed at the White House for President Ulysses Grant, and a concert hall filled with congressmen and diplomats. And they sang for notable people of the day, like Mark Twain.
1: Did you ever meet them, Mr. Douglas?
2: I did. In fact, I gave a song to the Jubilee Singers when I was privileged to meet them.
3: Really? What was the song?
1: Yeah.
2: Oh, a haunting tune named Run to Jesus. Run to Jesus, shun the danger. I don't expect to stay much longer here.
3: Wow.
2: It was through that spiritual I was able to think of escaping from my slavery.
1: Wow.
2: I tell you, if the great book were destroyed today, it could be recreated out of the fabric of those plantation songs.
1: What an amazing story.
3: Sure is.
1: I haven't even gone to a fundraiser for my school, let alone risk my life for it like they did.
3: Yeah,
1: it
3: makes me wish I'd have gone to college instead of settling for that mail-order high school diploma.
1: Well, I'd like to stay and talk some more, but I have to go.
2: To do what, if I may ask?
1: Well, first, I think I'll do my homework.
3: Good for you.
2: Good idea.
1: And, well, then I think I'll see if I can find some of their music. It rocks!

0: Well, I hope the story of the Jubilee Singers is as inspiring to you as it was to me. By using their talent and working faithfully, even going on when a lot of us might have given up, they touched the hearts of thousands of people, saved their school, and introduced the world to a powerful form of music that brought listeners closer to God. And it's more incredible when you think that they did it to save their school. How many of you would be willing to do that? I think Olivia might, now that she understands the value of learning. Isn't it amazing what God can do with His people when they're willing to follow Him? Romans 8 asks, "If God is for us, who can be against us? Who shall separate us from the love of Christ? Shall trouble or hardship or persecution? No. In all these things we are more than conquerors through Him who loved us." The Jubilee Singers certainly were conquerors, using music to conquer the hearts and minds of people for God. 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Our cast included Michael Goff, Nico Posey, Scott Lawrence, and O.G. Banks. And I'm Chris, hoping you'll join us again next time for more Adventures in Odyssey.
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1: Hi, I'm Zach, and I'm not feeling that great today. But our sound guy did tell me that I sound okay, but I'm not so sure. I wish he would have told me the truth, because, you know, telling the truth is a big part of what our story is about today. So let's listen in as the search for truth gets a little more difficult. Beyond Guilty.

0: Hello?
1: You're on the right track.
0: Excuse me?
1: Keep looking at Monica Richter. She'll lead you to the story you're looking for.
0: What? Who are you?
1: A friend.
0: Oh, really? A friend of whom?
1: We've sent you a lead. Follow it. You won't be sorry. It'll be the story of your life.
0: Wait a minute. Hello? Who is this? Hello? The story of my life. What's this doing here? Mr. Harper?
2: Hey, good morning, Janet. Nice day, isn't it?
0: Yes, it is. Have you been out here long?
2: All morning. Trying to get caught up on the yard work before it rains again.
0: Looks like you've got your work cut out for you.
2: Good thing I'm retired.
0: I have a big envelope here. It's addressed to me, but no one rang the bell this morning.
2: Well, that's odd.
0: It is. Did you see anyone?
2: No, not a soul. Quiet as a church on Thursday.
0: Okay. Well, thanks.
2: I'll keep an eye out for you, though. Let you know if I see anything.
0: Thank you. Story of a lifetime. Monica Richter. Can't wait to see what's in here.
3: So, what do you think? Blue or purple? Huh. It's a bathing suit. What's it matter? The purple matches your eyes.
4: My eyes? My eyes aren't purple.
3: I know, but I've already told you which one I like, so I thought I'd shake things up a bit.
5: Nice one, Hope.
4: Okay, the purple it is. Let me go pay for it, and then we can go.
5: Okay. Oh, that's cute.
3: So, what are you gonna do today?
5: Oh, well, Becca said something about trying some new project.
3: What's that mean?
5: I have no idea, but I guess I'll find out when I get there.
3: That sounds fun.
5: Yeah, could be.
4: So, guess what I saw back at the register?
5: What?
4: These little cards. I took one.
5: Huh. Were they free or something?
4: Yep. Piece of Heaven has a little rack full of these at every register.
3: It looks just like the big signs all over town.
5: Yeah, it does. And all of them say something different.
4: Yeah. This one's about talking.
5: Huh.
4: Let your words always lift another's heart and make them feel better for having spoken to you. Huh. That's kind of nice.
5: Yeah. Not too bad. Weird, though. Some of those signs have had really strange things on them.
3: Like what?
5: Oh, well, I saw one the other day that was about all paths leading to the ultimate peaceful reunion or something. It was really weird.
4: Well, this one's nice. I'm going to put it in my purse as a reminder. I think it would be nice to always leave someone feeling better that they've spoken to you.
5: Huh. Right.
4: And that's all through the Proverbs. All those verses about controlling your tongue and the wise man being careful what he says.
5: Well, that's true. There are a lot of verses about watching your tongue.
3: Your rudder!
5: Right. Rudder's steering the ship. Very good, Hope. Now let's get ourselves steered to the Richter's so I can get to the Taylor's. Hey, remember if you need anything to call me at Becca's. I'll be back to pick you up later.
3: Okay.
5: Hey, Maya.
6: Hey, Brooke.
3: Thanks, Brooke. See you later.
5: See ya. Have fun, girls.
3: Bye. Hey, Maya, did you do something new with your hair? It looks different.
6: Yeah, I did. It's the latest style, they said.
3: It is? Is it crooked? It looks all weird in the back.
6: Yes, it's supposed to lengthen my face. They said everyone's gonna have it. What do you think?
3: I think it's weird. I wouldn't do that with my hair.
6: Really? It's weird?
3: Yeah.
6: Haley, do you think it's weird?
4: I think that it looks much better on you than it would on me. And it does lengthen your face.
6: Oh, Haley, thank you.
4: You always look nice, Maya. No matter what you're wearing or your hair or makeup, you always look like you're perfect. It's one of the things I really like about you.
6: Oh, really?
4: Yes, really. No matter what your hair looks like, Maya, you look nice.
6: Well, thank you, Haley. I appreciate it. Now, what's in the bag?
4: Oh, I got a new bathing suit.
6: Awesome. Come upstairs and put it on and we'll head out to the pool.
3: What are you doing? Her hair looks horrible.
4: Let your words always lift someone's heart.
3: But Haley...
4: And make them feel better for having spoken to you.
6: Are you guys coming?
4: Sure. We're right behind you.
3: So, Maya, where's everyone? Are you the only one at home?
6: No, Dad's upstairs.
4: In the middle of the day?
6: Yeah, he's been working from home a lot more lately.
4: Really? Is everything okay?
3: Hey, guys, watch this.
4: That's awesome, Hope. You're getting better at that. Keep practicing.
3: Okay.
4: So, is everything okay?
6: I don't know. It's all weird. I don't know if it's because we're older or what, but things seem strange.
4: Like how?
6: Well, Caleb's always off emailing Carrie or talking to her on the phone or something. Well, if he's not working. And that's where he is right now. He's at the store.
4: Oh, I get that. It was weird when Justin came home and started working. It's like he's here, but at the same time he's not.
6: And Tiffany, she's just gone all the time.
4: She is? Where?
6: Tiffany's always with that Randy Brodsky guy.
4: Oh, she is. I thought she didn't like him after the spring ball.
6: Yeah, well, they're friends now. Maybe more.
4: More? Like boyfriend and girlfriend?
6: I don't know. She's pretty serious about it, I think. She's there all the time, and she's always talking about him and his family.
4: Wow. What do your mom and dad say?
6: Well, I don't even think they've noticed.
4: Oh, really?
6: Mom's into something at work. When she's got a big project or something going on, she doesn't talk a lot, but she works all the time. And that's when Dad starts working from home.
4: What's she working on?
6: Dad says it's something with the Richter properties, but it'll blow over soon. Hey, Hope, you got that down. Now try it without holding your nose.
3: No way, I'll get water up my nose.
6: Not if you blow air out while you have your head under.
7: I've been asked to bake cookies for the shelter and hand them out this evening.
3: Can I help?
7: Oh, I'd love that.
3: So what's he doing now?
7: Well, I tried a new recipe today, and I'm not sure it worked really well. Look at the cookies. Mm-hmm. They look dark, don't they? I'm trying to cut back on my sampling, so I...
4: Oh, well, that's easy. Hope and I will just try them out for you.
7: I was hoping you would say that.
3: Like we turned down cookies. No, Mrs. M. It's not like your regular cookies.
7: Oh, you don't like them?
4: Hope, what do you mean? They're great.
7: They are?
4: Yes. Look at them. They're, perfectly shaped. And they have an interesting taste. A new ingredient?
7: Anise.
4: Oh, yeah. I can taste that. Well, I think they're a great try for new cookies.
7: You think I should do these for the shelter?
4: Sure. Who doesn't love cookies? Go for it, Mom.
7: Okay, if you say so.
4: I'm going upstairs to change, and then I'll help you.
3: Me too.
7: Oh, thanks, girls.
4: Wow, you were right. Those cookies weren't good.
3: So why didn't you tell her that? Now she's making tons of them.
4: Well, I didn't want to hurt her feelings. And it is scary trying a new recipe.
3: I think it's less scary than you lying all over the place.
4: What? I am not. It's not lying if you're making someone feel better.
3: It's not?
4: No.
3: Seriously? I've never heard that before.
4: Well, yeah, I think so. I mean, what's wrong with making someone feel better? Isn't that what God wants us to do? Love people?
3: I suppose. Mike, you're up early.
8: Yeah, going to play ball with Vincent this morning. He's busy later, so this is the only time we can meet.
3: Oh, are you leaving right now then?
8: Yep, I told him I'd be there by 7:15.
3: Well, here, take some juice.
8: Oh, all right, thanks. See you later.
3: Bye. Wow, busy morning around here. Okay, what's for breakfast? Let's see, toast, cereal, leftover cookies, ugh. The milk.
4: Morning. Where's Mike?
3: Oh, he just left. Why?
4: Oh, Vincent just called. He can't make it.
3: Well, hey, if you run, you can probably catch him. He just walked out the door. Haley?
4: Yeah?
3: Why aren't you running to catch Mike?
4: Well, he's already up and out the door, and it'll just mess up his morning to come back and not have anything to do. If we let him go, he'll find someone at the park that he can play with, and everything will be fine.
3: I don't know, Haley.
4: I do. It'll be fine. Mike will feel much better than he would if he knew Vincent canceled on him. Now, what's for breakfast?
9: So, what brings you out so early in the morning?
10: Well, I wanted to tell you that I'm going to go ahead with the story. I think it could be really huge.
9: So, Monica Richter?
10: She seems to be at the center of it all, so yeah, I guess so. Isn't it great?
9: Well, I don't know if I'd call it great. Monica's a person just like anyone else.
10: What? Oh, yeah, I mean, of course, but think about it, Ben. Voter tampering, maybe even bribery, right here in Coleraine. And I think there's something more. I never expected to have a story like this fall into my lap.
11: Dad? We're finished stocking the bath salts.
9: Oh, yes. Hi, Luke. Caleb,
12: You're doing a story on my family?
10: Yes, I am. It's something huge, and it's come across my desk in recent weeks, and this morning I just got more information on
12: it. Huge?
10: Yes, but Caleb, you can't say anything. The story's not together yet. The research hasn't all come through, and if you break it, it could ruin everything.
12: Break it? You're worried about me ruining your stupid story?
10: Stupid? I wouldn't call bribery and tampering with votes stupid.
12: Are you serious? You have to be kidding me.
10: No, Caleb, I'm very serious. You can't say anything.
12: To whom?
10: To anyone. Well, the story is huge.
12: This story is my family. Aren't you concerned about that at all?
10: Look, all I'm doing is telling the truth, Caleb. I'm not making anything up. I have a huge list of evidence. I'm just waiting to find out...
12: So it makes it okay to forget that it could destroy somebody's life because it's the truth. Mr. Taylor, I'm not feeling very well. I think I need to go home early.
9: Caleb, of course. I'm so sorry.
12: Not your fault at all, Mr. Taylor. Thanks.
9: Caleb, you want me to come with you?
12: No, thanks, Luke. I'll see you later.
10: Caleb, Oh, no. You don't think he's gonna tell anyone, do you?
9: Janet, I think you're missing the point here.
11: Yeah, big time.
9: Luke, could you give Janet and me a few minutes?
11: Sure. Yeah, I'll go check the stockroom again.
9: Janet, this article, it's bigger than just a story.
10: Yeah, every time I think about it, I think there's a lot more here.
9: That's not what I meant.
10: I know, but right now, I have some more research to do. I want to dig a little deeper and see what else is there. I'll catch up with you later, okay?
9: Okay.
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5: Stuff Mom asked us to get is over here, I think.
3: So what do we need?
5: Cumin, paprika, and... Oh, she asked us to pick up a loaf of fresh bread, too.
3: I can go get the bread.
5: Okay.
3: Hey, there's Luke.
5: Oh, Luke.
3: Hi.
11: Hey, guys.
5: Oh, something wrong?
11: Yeah, but I don't think I can say anything about it.
3: Guarding your tongue. Wise man.
11: Okay.
14: We're at the shelter. And I heard the cookies were horrible.
15: And the mayor's wife made them, you said?
14: What? Yes. Oh. They had to throw them away because nobody even wanted them.
15: No, they couldn't have been that bad.
14: Well, they were. Can you imagine? The mayor's wife can't even bake cookies.
5: They're talking about Mom's cookies? Haley, Mom doesn't make bad cookies. What's that all about?
3: I told you, Haley.
5: What did you tell Haley?
3: That the cookies were bad. She just didn't want to hurt Mrs. M's feelings.
5: Ugh.
3: That's right. Mom worked hard on those cookies.
5: Listen, Haley, this whole not saying anything that will hurt someone's feelings is not from the Bible.
11: What are you talking about?
5: One of those piece of heaven sign things, you know?
11: Oh.
3: But what's wrong with making people feel better?
11: Nothing, but you still have to tell them the truth. You can't just hide the truth or lie in order to make someone feel better.
5: Yeah.
11: That's worse in some instances than hurting people's feelings.
3: How?
5: Well, think about Mom. She trusts you, right?
3: Right.
5: Were the cookies good?
3: Not really.
5: But she trusted you and went ahead and made them anyway.
3: Yeah.
5: And now listen to how people are talking about Mom. They think she can't bake cookies at all.
3: I know.
5: Then did you tell her the truth yesterday?
3: I didn't lie.
5: Haley.
3: I never told her I didn't like them. But I didn't really tell her I did like them either.
16: Hey, Haley.
3: Oh, hi, Jessica. How are you?
16: I'm fine. Have you seen the latest?
3: What?
16: Check this out.
3: What That's Maya!
16: I know. I snapped a picture of that horrible hair with my cell phone, and I texted it to everyone I know. Isn't it great? She looks so stupid that way.
3: Oh, no.
16: Well, I'll see you later, Haley.
3: Bye, Jessica. Oh, no. Maya's gonna be devastated. And you told her her hair looked nice.
5: Seriously, Haley, now do you see what's wrong here?
3: Yes. But no! What's the big deal? Do you expect me to just walk up to her and say, Maya, I hate your hair?
5: Well, no. You need to be nice about it. Ephesians talks about speaking the truth in love. When you love someone and it's out of concern for them, speaking the truth may hurt, but most of the time people will understand. But it hurts a lot less if people realize it's because you love them.
11: And truth without love, that's the same kind of thing, right?
5: Well, yeah. Yeah, that's right.
11: Huh. Speak the truth in love. That's really good. You know the verse?
5: Ephesians 4 something?
11: That's good enough. Thanks, Brooke. You're awesome.
5: Where are you going?
11: To tell someone the truth in love? About truth in love.
5: Well, okay. Hope this helps Luke with whatever's going on with him.
3: Oh, it's not gonna help me.
5: Haley.
3: I've gotta call Maya and talk to Mom. And maybe should we stop by the park?
5: The park?
3: Oh, yeah, I guess so.
5: What happened at the park?
3: Mike was supposed to meet Vincent, but Vincent called and said he couldn't come.
5: And you didn't tell Mike?
3: He was gone already.
5: Haley.
3: And I thought it would make him feel bad.
5: It'll make him feel worse if he thinks something happened to Vincent or that Vincent just didn't bother to show up. Oh, come on, let's get the stuff Mom needs and let's go find Mike.
3: Okay.
10: I'm sorry it was so hard to track me down today, Luke. My cell phone died and I just couldn't get anywhere near a landline. It was really crazy.
9: I'm just glad you're okay. We were starting to get worried when Luke couldn't find you anywhere.
10: I'm sorry about that. I didn't think about anyone worrying. But, Luke, you're right. You're absolutely right, and I'm very glad that you brought it to my attention.
11: Oh, it wasn't anything, really.
10: No, it was. I was getting way too focused on the story and forgetting about the people involved. And I always told myself I wouldn't do that. But once a story gets in your blood, it's hard to pull back.
9: I bet.
10: I even spent all day frantically tracking down leads that... Well, never mind. We don't need to discuss that now.
9: I think it's a good thing this happened.
10: Very good, especially in light of some of the information that I found out today. I need to find Caleb, though.
9: I agree. You want me to come with you?
10: No.
9: But if you...
10: This is something I need to do on my own. I'll call you later when I get home.
9: Good. I don't like the idea of someone knowing where you live while all this is going on. And could you please carry your cell phone charger with you from now on, okay?
10: Okay, promise. And, Ben, I'll be fine. Don't worry. Good night.
9: Good night.
10: Oh, Caleb.
12: Oh, sorry.
10: I didn't see you there.
9: Janet, are you okay?
10: Yes, I'm fine. Caleb just startled me.
12: I'm really sorry. I didn't mean to.
10: I know. It's all right. I was actually coming to find you.
12: You were?
9: I'll leave you two to sort this out on your own, then. If you need anything, either of you, we're inside.
12: Thanks. Oh, and Mr. Taylor.
9: Yeah?
12: I'm sorry that I was disrespectful this morning. I didn't mean to be. You know, when I left.
9: I understand, Caleb. It's all right.
12: Thanks.
10: So, Caleb, I was looking for you so that I could apologize.
12: What? To me?
10: Yes. I let my nose for the story get in the way of people and their feelings, and I'm really sorry about that.
12: It's all right.
10: No, it's really not, but thank you. I'm not going to let that cloud my vision again. So I'd like to talk to you about the story, if that's all right.
12: Okay, but... Miss Gray, you need to know that I do understand. You were right back there when you said it's the truth. If my mom really did do those things, well, then the truth needs to come out, and I know that.
10: But it still needs to be respectful, honest, and thoroughly researched first. Truth shared in love. Someone reminded me of that tonight, and it helped me look at some things more clearly. You know, see some things I might have missed before in my excitement. There's a lot of evidence.
12: Is that it? In that folder?
10: This is a copy of all the evidence I have, and I'd like to give it to you.
12: To me? For what?
10: To do whatever you want with. Give it to your mom. Show your parents. Break the story if you want.
12: You're not going to break it yourself?
10: Well, I was going to, but I think there might be some more to it. A bigger story behind it. I'm going to keep researching.
12: Well, thank you.
10: But you need to know, Caleb. The other news outlets in the area, they might break it. A lot of this evidence came to me in an anonymous tip, and I don't know if they've contacted anyone else with the information.
12: Well, like I said earlier, the truth has to come out. If Mom did do some of those things, then there will be consequences. They won't be pretty, but it has to happen.
10: Truth and love.
12: Yeah. It's hard, though.
10: I know it is. I'll be praying for you and your family.
12: Thank you. I think we're going to need it now more than ever.
17: Good evening, Coleraine. This is Hale Clark. Tonight's top story is one of alleged bribery that involves a former mayoral candidate right here in Coleraine. Monica Richter is currently under investigation for alleged bribery of city council members. News 6 is tracking down the story, but here's what we know right now. In an investigation of Monica Richter's public business records, several former city council members received sizable monetary gifts from Richter Properties just before voting on a controversial rezoning ordinance. It's important to mention that most of those same former city council members have left town and have thus been unavailable for comment. Stay with us as News 6 follows this breaking story.
18: Thanks, Hale Clark. Maybe if I clear my throat a little bit. That's better. Thanks, Hale Clark. You know, I've often thought about being a TV news reporter. I think I have the voice for it. But man, trying to report the news these days has got to be hard. Janet Gray sure found that out. Telling the truth is important, but the truth has to be connected with caring about other people to help them. In the Bible, in the book of Ephesians, Paul the writer tells Christians about how to work together in Christ. He says, "Be completely humble and gentle. Be patient, bearing with one another in love." Later on, he reminds us that our talk should be helpful for building each other up according to our needs, that it will be beneficial to those who listen. Loving doesn't mean just telling people what they want to hear. That doesn't help them. You help people by telling them the truth so that things can be better in their lives. And that's a lot harder to do than what Haley was trying to do, but I think she's starting to get the hang of it. Do you ever have trouble keeping all the principles of the Bible straight? Do you ever struggle with some of the stuff in there that you don't understand? Well, God tells us that to really hear from Him and understand what He wants us to do, we have to be getting His Word, the Bible, into our heads. And we can only do that by reading it. Now, to help you with that, we publish a daily devotional book just for you that helps to make the Bible practical for your everyday life. 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John Campbell provided the musical score and Terry Ritchie was the executive producer. And I'm Zach, feeling a little bit better, but I think I'm going to get some chicken soup and take a nap. We'll see you next time, Beyond Gilead.
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6: It's awesome as Colossimus!
4: Ahoy, mateys! 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
7: Remember the price these men paid so that we could enjoy the blessings of freedom.

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2: A real snake?
3: Snakes. Not just one. Like 10 or 12 of them.
5: Oh, that gives me the creeps.
2: Oh, hi, Bingo. I know you hate snakes, but don't worry. We don't have any with us, unfortunately.
6: Did the snakes eat anybody?
3: No, these aren't like those giant anacondas. Just garter snakes.
7: What on earth are you guys talking about?
2: Snakes took over the high school.
7: Oh, my.
3: Not exactly. It was a prank. When we got to school, there was a ladder in front of the door, and at the bottom of the ladder was a box of snakes.
8: You said they were garters?
5: That's what the principal said on the announcements later. Said they aren't poisonous, otherwise he would have sent us all home. I still think they should have evacuated. I'm with you, Bingo. Snakes are creepy.
3: Well, these snakes were pretty harmless.
2: Did you get to keep any?
6: What? No! I hope not.
3: Oh, no. They went to a local pet store or something.
7: Do they know who did this?
5: Probably somebody or a group from a rival school. That's what I heard anyway.
3: Yeah, there's a big game this weekend.
7: Why the ladder?
3: No idea. Could be unrelated.
2: Maybe it was just there already.
8: Snakes and ladders.
3: What?
7: You mean chutes and ladders.
5: What are you two talking about?
8: There's a board game called Chutes and Ladders that was a takeoff of a very old board game called Snakes and Ladders.
7: I didn't realize there was an older version.
8: Yes, hundreds of years old, if I remember correctly. Idea was the same, avoid the snakes. Ladders helped move you along the board.
6: Can we play the game?
8: We don't have it.
2: Can we get it?
8: I haven't seen the snakes version since my childhood. Not sure if it's even around anymore.
5: Why would a rival school do a play on snakes and ladders?
2: Are you playing a team called the Snakes?
3: No, the Wolverines.
5: I don't see the connection.
8: Kids don't always make perfect connections. Might have been what they had in their garage.
7: Good point. Not many people have chutes.
3: Or Wolverines.
8: Let's hope not.
6: Wait, so somebody had 10 snakes in their garage?
8: Well, that's unlikely. I don't mean literally 10 garter snakes in their garage. It could be they bought some, or three or four boys each brought some. I have no idea. But if they were all garters, that's a bit more coordinated.
6: What does that mean?
8: That it wasn't by accident that all the snakes were the same. That makes this whole thing a bit more interesting.
3: Probably what they wanted.
7: Probably.
8: I just need to pick up my prescription. I should be pretty quick.
7: I'll wait here.
8: Thanks. What on earth?
9: Stay back. These are very deadly.
8: What's going on?
9: Somebody put snakes in front of the door. Keep your distance.
7: Why is the ladder there?
9: I don't know. Maybe they were trying to put the snakes on the roof. I moved the ladder to the side, and that's when I saw the serpent.
8: Those are king snakes.
9: Did you hear that? King cobras.
7: Oh, my!
9: Stay back! They'll spit venom into your eyes, and you'll be blinded in an instant.
8: No, no. Just king snakes, not king cobras. These aren't poisonous, just a bit ornery. But I suggest we leave the lid on the container. They do bite.
10: Snakes again?
8: Hello, officer. King snakes.
10: I was told king cobras by the dispatch. These are most certainly not king cobras.
9: Are we absolutely sure?
10: We are sure. I used to catch these as a kid.
8: Same.
10: Got bit more than once. Anybody get bit?
9: No. I've been keeping the crowd at bay, keeping them safe.
8: And there's a lid on the container.
10: Good, just like the other one.
8: You think this is related to the snakes at the school?
10: Wouldn't be surprised. Did anyone touch the container?
9: No. I came to open the shop a half hour ago, and it was right here by itself.
10: Good. We'll check for prints. Animal control is on the way.
8: Did you get prints at the school?
10: Not a one. Whoever did that wiped them clean, but it only takes one. Was there a ladder, too?
9: Yes, but I moved it to the side. I didn't think it was related.
10: Well, that could mess with the prints, but if it's anything like this morning, the ladder is wiped, too.
8: You have any suspicions at this point?
10: No idea. I assume a prankster, someone hoping his antics make the news. I'm hoping he never gets that pleasure.
11: Or she.
10: Yeah, not likely. Not to be accused of stereotyping, but I don't know many women who like to handle snakes.
8: Is it possible to slip past you and get my prescription?
9: Oh, that's right. I forgot to open the store. I guess with the police on hand, I'm not needed here?
8: Not so much.
10: Not at all.
12: So, the drama continues.
8: I guess so.
12: It was quite a crowd. From the car, it just looked like people waiting to get in the store.
2: Same kind of snakes?
8: No, king snakes this time. 10 total.
12: Same number as at the school.
2: Sounds like the Clue Crew needs to solve this one then. Don't worry, Bingo.
6: Yeah, don't worry. We won't make you go near the snakes.
12: And the police have no idea why or who did this?
8: Well, that's what I was told, Peter. You never know if they're withholding information for a good reason. Sometimes it's to smoke the criminal out.
12: Has a crime been committed?
8: Not sure. That's a fair question. Outside of intimidation, I don't know.
6: Yep. Definitely Clue Crew.
2: Let's do this.
12: Great. Let's look at what we have so far. So, it seems to be a take on snakes and ladders, since both were at each scene.
2: Could it be someone who likes to play the game?
12: Could be.
6: Or a prank.
2: That seems more likely.
8: Do you know someone who might do this? A kid at school, maybe?
12: Well, there is one boy who has a reputation for doing some crazy things.
2: Clark?
12: Yep.
7: You were both thinking of the same person?
12: He's gotten arrested twice for pranks.
8: Arrested?
7: Those must be some crazy pranks.
12: Yeah, he pushes the line.
2: He dog-napped the mascot bulldog from our school rivals. That got him arrested the first time.
12: Had him for a week before he got caught.
2: And after that, he glued the principal's desk onto the ceiling of his office. That also got him arrested.
12: It was more than glue. He used 10-inch screws.
2: Oh, I wondered how he did that.
12: Still, it was a heavy desk. He had to have help, but he didn't say who. And he also glued the stuff on top of the desk to the desk, so it looked like it did when it was upright.
2: I saw the pictures. It was pretty impressive.
8: Sounds like this guy is your prime suspect.
2: Can I see a picture of that desk trick? It sounds cool.
12: No. The school made the kids who posted it pull it down. They didn't want a copycat.
8: It may sound cool, but it's very disruptive. And I can only imagine how much damage those screws caused.
7: Sounds like this Clark fellow will go through a lot of trouble to pull off a prank.
12: I think we should swing by his house.
6: Can I go?
2: It might seem odd to bring the whole family.
12: Since when has that stopped us?
8: Well, Bonnie and I will stay back. You all can go if you want.
2: You don't think it'll be intimidating if we all four show up? Oh, and a monkey.
12: 2 8-year-olds are not exactly intimidating.
2: Hey!
12: We'll look like we're babysitting.
6: It's a good cover.
2: I'm not a baby.
6: It's okay, Bobby. We can help, and the bad guy won't even know what we're up to.
2: Let's do it.
12: All right, Clue Crew. It's time to follow the clues and solve the mystery.
4: Go, Clue Crew!
13: What on earth are you selling?
12: Huh?
13: Candy bars? Wrapping paper? Stuffed animals?
12: We're not selling anything. We have a few questions for you.
13: Wait, don't I know you?
12: We go to school together?
13: You're in my math class. You sit in the front with the other geeks. That monkey has a laugh button? How much?
6: Huh?
13: Wait, the monkey's real?
6: Uh-huh. He's very real.
13: I thought that was a toy. Is that what you're selling? 'Cause I want one. Name your price, within reason.
6: Absolutely not.
12: We have some questions for you.
13: Me?
6: About those snakes and ladders.
13: I heard about that.
12: Seems to be a prank right up your alley.
13: Nah, I appreciate that. I really do.
2: You do?
13: I wasn't thinking it might be a prank, but of course it is. It's fantastic.
12: Are you saying you didn't do it?
13: No, but this is good. It's getting a lot of attention.
6: How is this good?
13: It could bring more people to my YouTube channel, if they think it's me.
2: You have a YouTube channel?
13: Yes, but I only have 12 followers right now. I had 3,000 views when I got arrested last. But my mom threatened to take away my phone if it happens again. So, I haven't done anything lately. And my followers have dwindled. But if I had a monkey...
6: He's still not for sale.
5: So, you have no idea who might have done this?
13: Unfortunately, no.
12: Well... thanks for your time, Clark.
13: I'll see you in math. From a distance.
12: See you.
13: Wait, don't tell anyone it wasn't me, okay?
5: Really?
13: Really. I mean, you should blame me. I should be a prime suspect. Can you spread that rumor for me? I could really use the help.
12: Have a good day, Clark.
13: Tell the police you think it was me. Or, hey, do you know any reporters?
12: Can't help you there.
13: Wait, maybe I did do it. Maybe I'm lying. Did you say it was snakes and ladles?
12: Ladders!
13: Yes! That was me! Guys!
8: So you've eliminated a prime suspect.
5: I feel like we wasted time.
7: Not at all. A big part of police work is eliminating suspects, narrowing it down.
12: But we don't have any more suspects.
6: Yeah, we eliminated all we had.
2: Yeah. Other than the guy downstairs who collects snakes.
12: Wait, what? No, not you, Bingo. What did you say, Bobby?
6: I forgot about that guy.
2: There's a man who collects snakes. What's his name? Jake?
6: That's it, Jake.
2: Yeah, he showed us like 20 snakes one time.
8: Yeah, that's right. I remember you telling me about him. I've met him in the lobby. Very unusual fellow.
12: Well, now we have suspect number two.
5: But why would he do this? Why leave snakes and a ladder?
12: Let's ask him.
11: Oh, it wasn't me. I'd never do that to one of my snakes.
6: How many do you have?
11: 42.
6: Yikes.
2: Why so many?
11: I don't know. Just always loved snakes. Caught my first one when I was 3.
5: You catch these snakes?
11: Oh, yes. Can't afford to buy them. I go in the woods and search for them.
12: But doesn't it cost a lot to feed them all?
11: Yeah, that's why I can't afford to buy them. Although, every once in a while, I'll sell one to a pet store. But it's always sad to see them go. Last week, I sold 3 of my favorites, David, Saul, and Nebuchadnezzar. So there's no way I'd leave one on some doorstep.
6: You give them names?
11: Always.
5: But that makes them harder for you to sell, doesn't it? I mean... it makes it sad for you selling them if you give them names.
11: I know, but I can't help it. I have reasons for all the names, and I love to name them. So even though it makes it more sad to see them go, I can't help myself. Oh, I'd rather love and lose than never love at all.
6: I can't believe we're talking about snakes like this.
5: Abby, be kind.
2: But they're snakes.
12: Oh, one moment. It's Uncle Chuck. Hello?
14: Peter, there's been another. You're gonna want to see this.
12: Where?
14: The local paper.
12: Really? On our way.
11: Ah!
5: What's wrong?
11: Careful! A spider!
2: You're afraid of spiders?
11: Very much so. Could somebody...
6: I got him.
11: Thank you. Whew. Those things really scare me.
12: Rattlesnakes?
8: Yep. This time they took it a step further. Certainly a step too far.
10: Stay back, everyone. These are dangerous snakes. Removal is on the way.
12: Good thing those guys are contained.
8: Right now they are. Nobody wants to get too close to that aquarium and see if the lid is on tight.
5: I don't blame them.
6: Hey, look at that billboard up on the hill.
8: Well, there it is.
12: Snakes and ladders. Coming soon, a new twist on the old game. So there is a connection.
8: Must be. Look at the newspaper photographers, all trying to get an angle that includes the snakes, ladder, and the billboard.
12: That's the first time we've seen reporters.
5: Rattlesnakes on the newspaper's doorstep will do that.
2: Can't the person who did this go to jail for this?
8: At this point, it's a danger to the public, I would think so.
12: But someone has to make a connection.
8: Assuming there is one, there's always the chance this is a setup.
2: The Clue Crew will find out. Follow the snakes and solve the slithering.
6: Ew.
12: Okay, Clue Crew, let's go over the evidence. We have three locations with snakes and ladders. Each time, all one kind of snake. Each time, 10 snakes in total.
5: They started out with garters, then king snakes, then rattlers. They didn't get any attention until the rattlers.
12: Not sure if they were planning that all along, or stepped it up because they didn't get media exposure.
2: But wouldn't it take some time to get rattlesnakes?
5: That's a very good point, Bobby.
12: Yes, they were prepared either way, even if they didn't fully plan to use them. But I checked the other locations. The billboards weren't up anywhere but near the newspaper.
6: It's the game people, isn't it?
12: Sure looks like it, Abby. But we have to be sure. There's more work to do. More places to visit.
2: More slithery snakes to snare.
6: Don't,
5: Bobby.
2: Sorry.
8: Oh, a monkey. I'll take him.
6: Not for sale.
2: Seems like we've been saying that a lot lately.
8: Can I rent him? I just want him in the window to draw people in.
6: He's not a toy.
8: $50 a week.
6: No, he's a member of the family. He stays with us. Bingo, don't be tempted by money. There's a lot in the Bible about that, you know.
8: Well, if you ever change your mind...
12: We're here to ask about people buying snakes.
8: I love when people buy snakes. Do you want to be people who buy snakes?
12: Not us. We're talking about the guy...
5: Or girl...
12: who bought snakes and put them with ladders in public places.
8: Oh, those. Yes, I sold 10 garters and 7 king snakes. I don't have rattlers. Those are not real popular around here.
5: So you sold the snakes used in the pranks?
8: I did. The police have been here 3 times. I already told them everything.
6: The police are ahead of us?
2: Well, they are police.
6: Still.
12: Did you identify who bought the snakes?
8: They called from a blocked number, paid with cryptocurrency, and made me leave them outside the back door.
5: That didn't strike you as a bit suspicious?
8: I don't ask questions. It was a good day as far as sales go. That's what I'm here for, to make money.
6: Weren't there 10 king snakes at the pharmacy?
12: Yes. Yes, there were.
8: I only had 7. They bought them all.
12: Wait a minute. Does anybody remember the names of the snakes they bought from Jake?
5: Yes. David, Saul, and Nebuchadnezzar.
12: All kings from the Old Testament. Jake said he has reasons for the names he gives his snakes.
5: Time to visit him once more.
11: Yes, they were king snakes. That's why I gave them king names.
12: Tell me about the guy who bought them.
11: They wanted to pay with cryptocurrency.
12: And?
11: I have no idea how that works. I wanted cash. They wanted to leave it in an envelope under my mat.
5: Did you do it?
11: No. 3 days later, a guy finally came to my door and paid like a normal person.
12: Can you identify him?
11: Better than that, I have a picture from my Ring camera.
12: Yep, the picture's right here. Mr. John Burnett from Burnett Board Games.
6: Why would they do this?
8: Because it works.
6: How?
8: Do you remember when the first one occurred and you asked me if we had the game?
6: Yes.
8: That's all they need.
7: Right. Abby and Bobby wanted to play the game because of this.
8: It's all about getting a little attention.
12: But it never got press until they went to rattlesnakes right on the doorstep of the media.
8: They pushed it too far.
12: And they made one mistake. They had to have 10 king snakes and ran out of time. And the fact that Jake had them and had a Ring camera was enough to trip up the man responsible.
2: The things people will do for money.
5: There are many Bible verses about greed.
12: One of my favorite passages is 1 Timothy 6:8 through 10. If we have food and clothing, with these we will be content. But those who desire to be rich fall into temptation, into a snare, into many senseless and harmful desires that plunge people into ruin and destruction. For the love of money is a root of all kinds of evils. It is through this craving that some have wandered away from the faith and pierced themselves with many pangs.
7: That is a good lesson for us all. Temptation is always right around the corner.
6: Are we tempted to go catch them?
12: Yes, we are. I have an idea.
15: Yes?
6: Mr. Burnett, someone delivered a stuffed monkey.
15: Wow, that thing looks real.
6: Creepy, almost.
15: Put it on the chair.
6: Yes, sir.
15: Burnett here.
16: We know you did it.
15: Did what?
16: Ask Sally. She'll tell you.
15: I don't know who you are. You're calling from a blocked number.
16: Snakes and ladders.
15: Goodbye. Sally, could you come in here?
17: Yes, sir.
6: You need me?
15: That call you just put through. He claims to know what I did. Said to ask you about it.
6: Sir, I said nothing. To anybody.
15: Good, because 10 rattlers could get us in a lot of trouble.
6: I realize that, sir. We covered our tracks very carefully.
15: Then why did he say that?
6: I honestly have no idea. Might be a reporter fishing for a story.
15: Well, I wouldn't be surprised. Our sales over the past 2 days have been through the roof. This is the best campaign we've ever done. And what did it cost us?
6: The rattlers were the most expensive.
15: Right. We got the front page of the newspaper. You have any idea what that would have cost us if we'd hired an ad agency?
6: 1,000 times what we paid.
15: More. The last thing we need is for this to get back on us.
6: Sir, I assure you, I've said nothing.
15: Okay. You can go back to your desk.
6: Thank you.
15: The monkey sings? The monkey is real! The monkey!
6: Where's that monkey going?
15: I don't know, but let it go!
12: Bingo!
8: You get the recording?
12: Uh-huh. Let's see.
15: The last thing we need is for this to get back on us.
8: There you go, officer.
10: That's all we need. Thanks for this.
6: You did it, Bingo!
1: That evening, the Clue Crew was thrilled to solve another mystery and help the town feel a tad bit safer. And the kids learned the danger of seeking riches over doing what is right.
6: 1, 2, 3. Oh, another chute.
2: That's the long one.
6: I keep landing on that one.
12: It's just a game of chance. Don't take it too hard.
1: And they had fun with an old game, playing as a family. Be sure to join us next time for another exciting mystery adventure of the Clue Crew, brought to you by Unshackle the Pacific Garden Mission. Heard in this Clue Crew episode, the mystery of the snakes and ladders were Elena Poggles, Alex Poggles, Amy Lilly, Carly Strayed, Dan Rodden, Julie Partika, Bill Davis, Jacob Wilcoxon, and Jake Tootin. Original music, Gary Fry. Recording and sound engineer, David Pierczynski. Writer, Charlie Richards. And director, Timothy Gregory.
6: And now, here's a song we made special for you from the Clue Crew.

0: Peter, we have a problem. I've been told that everything we've done has been posted online.
1: Have we done anything wrong?
0: No, but why is it online? How is it online?
1: Do you have any other details?
0: Not yet.
1: Well, let me see what comes up when I type our names. Nothing about us. Who told you?
0: The neighbor.
1: Wait, I think I know what's going on.
0: What is it?
1: Clue Crew. Boom, there it is.
0: Oh, it's about our mysteries.
1: It's all there at cluecrew.org. The stories, the Bible verses, it's all about the mysteries we've solved.
0: Cluecrew.org.
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Do you not know? Have you not heard? The Lord is the everlasting God, the creator of the ends of the earth. He will not grow tired or weary, and his understanding no one can fathom. He gives strength to the weary and increases the power of the weak. Even youths grow tired and weary, and young men stumble and fall. But those who hope in the Lord will renew their strength. They will soar on wings like eagles. They will run and not grow weary. They will walk and not be

Isaiah 40:31 says, "But those who hope in the Lord will renew their strength. They will soar on wings like eagles. They will run and not grow weary. They will walk and not be faint."

Lord is the everlasting God, the creator of the ends of the earth. He will not grow tired or weary, and his understanding no one can fathom. He gives strength to the weary and increases the power of the weak. Even youths grow tired and weary, and young men stumble and fall. But those who hope in the Lord will renew their strength. They will soar on wings like eagles. They will run and not grow weary. They will walk and

40:31 says, "But those who hope in the Lord will renew their strength. They will soar on wings like eagles. They will run and not grow weary. They will walk and not be faint."

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Hello there. I've been expecting you. I'm John Rhys Davies with Lamplighter Theatre. Welcome to Abingdon Falls. It won't take long till you see why people are drawn to this New England village, where neighbors visit and children play. It's a place of history, mystery, and new beginnings. But first, there's someone you need to meet and something you need to see. His name, Finian Jones. You might say he's a collector, but once you step inside his shop, you'll see he's much, much more. He's a collector of stories, from rare books of times long past. So enjoy a cup of Finian's finest blends as he invites you to an unexpected journey, one you are about to experience.

0: Yes, yes, I understand. I'm glad to help. Oh, and here he comes now. All right. Yeah, I'll let you know how it goes. Thank you so much. Goodbye.
1: Hello, Jeremy. Your mother just called me on the duck here.
2: Hi, Mr. Finian.
0: Oh, rough day, I understand.
2: Terrible. Horrible. Just awful.
0: Well, any of those three would be enough. You know, I had a friend named Alexander who had a day like that. Why don't you pull up a chair and tell me all about it?
2: Well, it all started when my alarm clock went kaflooey. And I overslept, and my mom got mad at me. Then I missed the bus. Well, actually, I ran after the bus. And I tripped and fell and tore my new jacket, the one Mom just bought for me. And the big school kids were laughing at me. And then it got worser.
0: Got worser?
2: Worser.
0: I think the phrase is more worse.
2: But it was worser than more worse.
0: Oh, I see.
2: We had a pop quiz in math, and I flunked it. And then right before lunch, this bully kid comes up to me and slams me against the lockers. Just for fun. And the teachers blamed me for starting a fight.
0: Oh, Jeremy.
2: But then came the worstest worse of all. More worse than all the other worses. Mom says we're gonna move in 3 weeks. Again. And I'm gonna have to say goodbye to my best friend, Jordan. And I'll probably never see him again.
0: Wow, that is worse.
2: So Mom says you're supposed to make me feel better.
0: Well, actually, I'm supposed to help you see better.
2: What?
0: Come with me. Now, please note the sign to your right. Up.
2: Danger. Unavoidable turbulence mixed with unexpected showers of blessings ahead. What does that mean?
0: Let's find out. You know what to do.
2: Open the door?
0: Be my guest.
2: I'm gonna miss this place. I love the Exploratorium.
0: And yet you've only seen a tiny fraction so far. This time, my friend, I am taking you to the very top.
2: Really? Are we taking Rolo?
0: Oh, no. Rolo doesn't go this high, so we're taking that.
2: Oh, the elevator.
0: Oh, that, my friend Jeremy, is no elevator. An elevator goes up and down. Boring. This is the Everylator. It goes every way you wish. Up and down and left and right and in parabolic circles when it's showing off and getting fancy. Come on, right this way.
2: It looks just like one of those antique elevators.
0: Complete with an antique operator.
3: I heard that.
0: One with very sharp ears. Jeremy, meet Mr. Jerry Rigsby, my extraordinary engineer and faithful friend. He is the one who invented Rolo, the Everylator, and many, many other amazer-terrifical things.
2: Wow, really?
3: Don't let him fool you, Jeremy. I'm retired, which means I'm tired all over again.
0: Don't let him fool you, Jeremy. He's as fit as a fiddle, and you know how fit those fiddles can get.
3: You give me fits, it's more like it. So are you going to pummel a kid with witty sayings, or are you going to take a ride?
0: Pummel ride. Let's go with a ride. 8th floor west, please.
3: 8th floor west, all aboard.
2: But I thought there were only 7 floors.
0: 7 floors indeed, and 1 roof.
2: Oh, I've always wondered what that big dome thing was up there.
0: Well, let's find out, shall we?
3: Strap on your safety harness, Jeremy.
2: Safety harness?
3: Well, like Finian told you, this is no ordinary elevator. Ever seen an elevator with a steering wheel?
2: No.
3: Hang on. Altimeter, 1200. Longitude, 54 degrees. Latitude, 121 degrees. Horizontal axis, vertical. Cleared for takeoff. And here we go.
0: Oh, that's the Everylator accelerator lever, which means...
3: Approaching the station.
2: Are we there?
0: Oh, no. That was just the lateral direction.
2: Lateral?
3: Going up. Eight more.
1: Oh, Jeremy, are you still with us?
2: I'm okay.
0: Oh, yes, you are. But you think you're breathless now. Wait till you see what's next. Oh, thank you, Master Rigsby.
3: You got it. This is Everlater 21627, taxiing off Victor Highway.
2: Wow, you can see all of Abington Falls from up here. There's the park, and Lily Lake, and there's my house. Cool.
0: Yes, it is. Now, about this giant dome you were inquiring about, what do you think might be inside?
2: I don't know.
0: The universe, my friend.
2: Huh?
3: after you.
2: Thanks.
0: Now, I'll shut the door and let your eyes get used to the nighttime. Look up.
2: Whoa, stars. Millions and millions of stars.
0: Welcome to the Universitarium.
2: Kind of like the planetarium?
0: Oh, much, much more. Yes, every exploratorium should have a Universitarium.
2: Whoa, was that a shooting star?
0: Otherwise known as a meteorite, yes it was. You are looking at a perfect replica of the night sky over Abington Falls. I know, those were my words exactly. Whenever I'm having a terrible, horrible, awful, worse a day like you, this is the place that I come to. When my little world seems out of control at times, I just look up. And I remember that God has a much, much bigger plan than I can ever ask, or think, or imagine. God makes all things work together for good, from infinitesimal electrons to giant stars 800 times bigger than our sun.
2: Whoa.
0: May I please borrow a hair, if you don't mind?
2: Ow!
0: Take a look. The same God who created all those stars and worlds above you is the same God who knows exactly how many hairs you have on your head.
2: Ow. Minus one.
0: Indeed, thank you. Now, this way, please. I just happen to have a reading lamp over here. Excuse me. Hello, Jerry, come in. Please send up the package.
4: Coming your way.
2: What package?
0: Something, well, unexpected.
2: Okay.
0: And here we are.
2: You want me to read something?
0: Well, not just something, not just anything, but definitely everything you could expect out of a good book.
2: The Unexpected Guest and Other Tales.
0: It's a collection, three stories. But God used the first one to help open my eyes. And maybe it'll open yours as well. Enjoy. We can talk about it later. Under the stars. Bye for now.
2: Bye. The Unexpected Return. Chapter 1. In those unhappy days for France, when its old monarchy had been overthrown and many noble families cast into the depths of misery, there lived on that side of the Rhine a family by the name Erlo.
5: Is that? Are you expecting anyone?
6: Oh, I don't think so. Hide!
5: Are you going to answer it?
6: Go! Who is there?
7: It is me, Jacques.
6: Sir Jacques? Oh, Jacques. What are you doing here?
5: It is so good to see you, Sir Jacques.
8: Hello, Genevieve.
6: Well, why did you come here?
8: It is Thursday, Alexis. I brought you some food.
6: Oh, are you mad? There are people 100 feet from this spot who would murder you on sight.
8: I am not their enemy. I bring food. They can have some if they like.
6: Oh, don't be silly. How did you travel?
8: I walked.
6: Alone?
8: Of course.
6: Ooh, I'm surprised you made it this far. You know that my people hate your people. They believe the rich like you are the reason why they're poor.
8: It's not quite as simple as that.
6: I know, but in the middle of a revolution, it's hard to find rational minds. These are people who have nothing, so they have nothing to lose by killing you.
8: Why me? I'm not a member of the government.
6: No, but you look like them.
8: I should wear a different hat, then?
6: How could you be so casual?
8: I am just as horrified by the unrest as you are, but God knows that the poor still need to eat, even in the middle of the unrest. I will not stop doing God's will simply because it is dangerous.
5: Thank you for the food, Jacques. The bread, the cheese, the fruit. You're so generous.
8: You're welcome, Genevieve.
5: We will pray for your safety.
8: I should be going.
6: Wait. Go through the alley in the back and climb into the cart. There's a canvas you can hide under. Then I'll take you back to your home.
8: Thank you.

0: So here, the king orders Jeremiah to be arrested. This was one of the many times when Jeremiah could have lost faith. But does anyone remember what God said to him? You're all very quiet this evening. Charles, you're usually asking all the questions.
1: I'm sorry, Father, but it's a little hard to concentrate on the lesson tonight.
0: Yes, it is.
1: Even Pepin senses the danger. He never sounds like this.
2: Poor Pepin.
3: Lena, you don't look like you're getting any better. Richard?
4: Yes, my lady?
3: Would you go to the well and get Lena some fresh, cool water, please?
4: Yes, my lady.
1: When is the fighting going to end, Father?
0: I don't know, son.
2: It sounds like they're getting closer.
1: And growing in number. I fear the National Guard won't be able to hold them off much longer.
0: Our hope is not in the National Guard. Our protection is in the hands of the Lord. He is our stronghold, our refuge, and our salvation. From violent men, he rescues us. We must continue to pray.
3: Yes, let's pray.
0: Our Heavenly Father, we beseech you to place your hand of protection over us. We do not trust in the power of man, but in your protection. May restraint and civility prevail during this dreadful time in our country's history. We pray for France and all its...
5: Seize the Baron! Out of the way, madam!
6: Come with us, monsieur.
7: Where am I going?
6: Prison.
3: No!
0: So, the National Guard has joined the revolution.
5: King Louis doesn't deserve our protection anymore. Come on!
3: Don't take him!
6: Get out of the way, woman!
3: Please! Please don't take him! Please!
5: Woman, if you don't want your children to be orphans, I would suggest you stand back!
8: Isabel!
5: There are 15 soldiers outside your property who've been instructed to kill anyone who offers up resistance. If I were you, madam, I wouldn't leave the house.
3: No, my husband!
4: Lady Isabel, I heard the commotion. What happened?
3: They've taken him, Richard! They took Jacques!
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2: But what are they going to do to Daddy?
3: Oh, Lena, come here. There's no need to worry.
1: Why did they take him?
3: I don't know, Charles.
1: We have to rescue him. We have to go now.
4: Charles, they are trained soldiers. They wouldn't hesitate to shoot even a boy of your age.
1: Richard, we cannot simply sit here and do nothing.
4: I know what your father would do if you had been the one taken.
1: What?
4: He would pray.
1: Fine, but we still need to do something.
4: Prayer is more powerful than anything we can do.
1: Yes.
4: Yes, God wants us to be willing to act on His behalf. But our first action should always be to pray.
2: What's going to happen to Daddy?
3: Children, would you leave Richard and me alone for a few minutes, please?
2: I don't want to be alone.
3: Go together into the next room. Go and pray now.
2: Yes, Mother.
1: Yes, Mother.
3: Oh, I don't think I can sit here and do nothing either, Richard.
4: But there is nothing we can do, my lady.
3: Jacques is not even a royalist. He is more a friend of the peasant than he is of the king.
4: I know that. But it'll be difficult to convince the rebels to ignore this ivory tower in which you live.
3: I will go to Alexis and Genevieve. Or Nicholas, or Pierre. Jacques has given all of them food or money throughout the years whenever they had need. And they know him. They can convince their friends not to harm my husband.
4: Those people have no authority within the ranks of the revolutionaries.
3: This is anarchy.
4: That is why I believe it would be best if we stay here.
3: Why are you trying to convince me not to save my husband?
4: Because it is too dangerous.
3: If your Amelia was in danger, is there anything I could say to hold you back from rescuing her?
4: No, my lady.
3: Please, take care of my children while I'm gone.
4: Why don't you let me go?
3: No, I know Alexis and Genevieve.
4: My brother is a revolutionary. Perhaps I can convince him.
3: Your brother is a fanatic. I'm sorry.
4: No, you're right. It would be difficult to reason with him. Go, I'll take care of the children.
3: Thank you.
7: Genevieve! Alexis!
1: Lady Isabel, what are you doing here?
3: They have taken Jacques. Is Alexis here?
1: No, he's out fighting. Do you know how dangerous it...
3: He's been thrown into prison. Can Alexis convince his people to free him?
1: Alexis has no voice in the revolt.
3: Well, then who does? Genevieve, can you help me in any way?
8: Open the door.
1: Hide, Isabel.
8: Now.
1: Hello, sir.
11: I saw a woman on a horse come to the back of your house.
1: A woman?
11: Where is she?
3: It was me.
11: Who are you?
1: She and her husband have helped us and many others. Leave her alone.
11: Married to that wealthy baron, aren't you?
3: Yes. My name is Isabel, and my husband Jacques has just been thrown into prison.
11: A royalist?
3: No, he's not. In fact, he has been a friend to the poor for many years. He's bought food.
11: Is he fighting in our army?
3: No.
11: Then he is our enemy.
3: He is not. He simply does not think the answer to our problems is senseless killing.
11: Senseless?
3: Your cause is no longer just. You have become barbarians.
1: Isabel, stop.
3: You have turned your hatred for the king into a hatred for everyone. Why would you imprison an innocent man?
11: Hold your tongue.
1: Leave her alone. She is distraught.
11: Taking your horse.
3: No.
11: Perhaps the walk home will help you regain your senses.
1: Oh. He's right. You should get home.
3: I have to help Jacques.
1: You can't. Isabel, go home.
3: Not without my husband.
1: Stop trying to change the things that you have no control over. Start doing the things you can do. Like being a mother.
3: Children? Charles? Nina? Oh no. The soldiers have been here. Richard!
12: Stand back.
3: What have you done with my children?
12: You need to leave this house now.
3: This is my home.
12: Not anymore. We are seizing it as our headquarters.
3: Where are my children?
12: I have seen no children.
3: What have you done with them?
12: They are not here. Now go.
3: Richard! Where are you? Oh, there is Dominic. Dominic!
13: Your ladyship.
3: Dominic, what happened?
13: The soldiers broke in and plundered everything. They said something about a traitor.
3: But where are my children?
13: Richard escaped with them just before the soldiers broke in.
3: But where do they go?
13: Probably to his home. I would take you there, but...
3: That is all right, no, I understand.
13: Be careful, my lady. The rebels are becoming less and less particular about whom they kill.
3: Thank you, Dominic. Take care of yourself.
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14: 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Hold on to hope while battling the freezing cold of the Swiss Alps, in Buried in the Snow. Learn that true leadership requires the heart of a servant in Sir Malcolm and the Missing Prince. And calm the crashing waves of selfishness in The Treasure of the Secret Cove. 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
4: So what's wrong with her, Doctor?
16: I think Lena's sickness is more than physical.
4: Yes, I suspected as much. The poor girl is frightened out of her mind.
16: Yes, she needs rest and medicine.
4: I will pay whatever it costs.
16: I know this is difficult under the circumstances, Richard, but you must keep Lena calm. The excitement is too much for her. I fear for her life.
4: I will do my best. Amelia, how is Lena now?
1: She's asleep.
4: Good.
1: Is she getting worse?
16: Your sister is going to be fine, Charles. She simply needs rest.
1: I don't know how she can sleep with all that is happening. Shouldn't we be searching for Mother?
17: Charles, it would be very dangerous for any of us to wander outside these walls. The most important thing we can do right now is pray.
1: Yes, pray. That seems to be the only thing we can ever do.
4: Who is it?
7: Isabel!
1: Mother!
3: Charles!
4: My lady, your children are here and unharmed.
3: Oh, thank you, God! Where is my girl?
4: She's in the other room. She's not well.
3: Take me to her.
17: She needs rest, Lady Isabel.
1: Where were you, Mother?
3: I couldn't find anyone who could help me. Richard, you must go to your brother for help.
4: You said it yourself. He will not help us.
3: You must try.
4: Lady Isabel, I need to speak with you in private.
3: Yes, of course.
4: What did you say to the soldiers?
3: I begged them for my husband's life.
4: What else did you say?
3: I don't remember.
4: When the soldiers broke into your house, I hid with the children behind the false wall in the kitchen. I overheard them talking to each other.
3: Well, what did they say?
4: They spoke of you, how you called the rebels senseless and barbaric.
3: I may have said that, yes.
4: Your incendiary words have travelled through the rebel ranks. I am sure they want to capture you and put you into prison as well.
3: But I'm a woman. I thought that...
4: There is no code of honour with these people. They will kill anyone, and for lesser reasons than the words you have spoken against them.
3: So what should I do? Hide here?
4: They will search here. You must flee.
3: Where?
4: Out of France. To Swavia.
3: I know no one in Swavia.
4: It's the safest place. This violence will soon spread far and wide throughout our country.
3: I cannot go without my children.
4: Take Charles.
3: What about Lena?
4: Lena must stay here.
3: What?
4: She is too sick for the trip.
3: I cannot leave her behind.
4: Doctor! Would you come here, please?
16: Yes, Richard.
4: Lady Isabel has to leave France. Would you explain why it would not be safe for Lena to travel?
16: Lady Isabel, I'm sorry. It would be very dangerous to take her.
3: Why?
16: The trip would weaken her. It will be cold, damp, and she has not done well with the trauma of the last few days. Any more distress and she... Well, let's just say that if you desire for her to get better, she should not be moved.
3: Are you saying that she could...
16: Yes, it could easily kill her.
3: I won't go without her. I will stay here in hiding.
4: That would put everyone in danger. They will find you and they will imprison my family for hiding you. You must go.
3: Oh, my baby girl.
4: You need to leave now.
3: All right. Charles?
1: Yes, Mother?
3: We have to go.
1: Where?
3: Somewhere else. We need to get away from the fighting.
1: What about Father?
4: I will do everything I can to rescue him, Charles, but your mother is right. You need to go where it's safe.
1: Can I bring Pepin?
3: Your bird?
1: Yes. We brought him with us. I can take him. I can carry him in my pocket. Please, Mother.
3: Yes. Bring Pepin, but we need to leave now.
1: I'll wake up Lena.
3: We can't take your sister.
1: What?
3: She's too sick.
17: We'll look after her.
4: Yes, of course.
3: Oh, thank you. Thank you, Amelia. I will kiss her goodbye, and then we must be off.
4: They're here.
3: Oh, God. They're coming for us?
4: Yes, Isabel, run out the back. Go to the Fisherman's Wharf at the right. I will meet you there.
1: Mother.
3: Oh, my little Lena.
4: No time. Go.
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4: Row as fast as you can until you get to the other side of the river. 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
3: You're leaving, but Richard...
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3: As fast as you could row, Charles.
18: Over there, it's her.
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4: I must try to rescue him.
17: From prison? 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
9: I'm your host, John Rhys Davies. 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
5: Esther, you are the most beautiful woman in Persia. You could be the next queen.
6: I don't want to be the next queen.
7: The king loved Esther more than all the women, and she found favor and kindness with him more than all the girls.
8: Behold, the new queen of Persia, Queen Esther!
9: What is this? It is the edict that Haman has made to slaughter all the Jews on one day. You must tell Esther to go and plead with the king. Tell her to beg for the lives of her people.
6: I will go into the king, which is not according to the law. And if I perish, then I perish. I am going into the king.
10: My queen, you have not been called for.
6: I'm aware of that.
10: Do you know what will happen?
6: I'm going into the king. Please open the door.
10: Please, my queen.
6: I'm going in.
11: Have the ships ready or not? Esther?
6: My king.
9: Oh, no. Queen Esther?
7: The king gazed at this uninvited guest, and his fingers tightened on his golden scepter.
10: My queen.
7: So Esther came near and touched the top of the scepter.
9: Oh, I'm too old for this sort of thing.
10: What is troubling you, Queen Esther? What can I do for you? Even if it is half the kingdom, it shall be given to you.
6: If it pleases the king, I would like for you and Haman to come tonight to the banquet that I have prepared.
10: Bring Haman quickly, that we may do as Esther desires.
12: Prince Haman, I am quite sure that there is no longer any way for anyone to connect Bigthan to you.
13: I think you fail to realize that even if they could, it wouldn't matter now. There is no one who can stand against me.
12: I do not think it wise to be so confident.
13: Things have turned out better this way. He is still king, and I act in his name.
14: Prince Haman.
13: What is it?
14: A message from the king. Queen Esther has requested the presence of the king and Prince Haman at a banquet today that the queen will prepare.
13: That the queen? Yes, of course I will be there. That will be all.
14: My prince.
12: The queen?
13: Oh, this is perfect. The queen recognizes my position. She knows where the power rests.
12: Or in whom the power rests.
13: Indeed. I must go and prepare for the banquet.
7: So the king and Haman came to the banquet which Esther had prepared.
13: The statues were all cast in solid gold. He asked me if I wanted one, and I said, I do. He asked me which one, and I told him, all of them, you fool, all of them.
15: Esther, it is time. My curiosity will give me no relief. What is your request? Even to half of the kingdom.
6: If I have found favor in the sight of the king.
15: You have, my queen, like no other before you.
6: If it pleases you to grant my petition, I would like you and Haman to come to another banquet tomorrow that I will prepare for you.
13: Oh,
6: and
13: yes,
6: then I will make my request. Yes.
15: We will be there, of course. Haman, you will join us.
13: It would be the greatest of honors. I thank you, my queen.